0: structure be kept simple. Perhaps you could place 120 princes over the various provinces and cities of Chaldea.
1: Mm-hmm.
0: These 120 princes would be responsible to three presidents. Now, one of these three to be the first president. This first president would report directly to you, Your Majesty. And you, through him, could make your changes in policy and decrees known and operative throughout the kingdom.
1: Excellent, excellent. Perhaps I can find some among the Babylonians.
0: Yes, yes, that's a brilliant idea, Your Majesty.
1: Oh, it isn't my idea. Many monarchs before me have used it.
0: And it worked?
1: Sometimes, and sometimes not. Depends, I think, upon the men chosen. You don't happen to know of any in Belshazzar's court, do you, who might qualify? Honest, trustworthy, loyal?
0: Oh, I am afraid not, Your Majesty. However, during my investigation, there was a name that kept popping up. It seems as if he was King Nebuchadnezzar's right-hand man.
1: Hmm. Is he popular with the people?
0: Oh, I was told, Your Majesty, he is the most popular man in all the kingdom. He's wise, prudent, has the spirit of the living God, and is able to interpret dreams and tell the future.
1: Well, maybe he's just the man I'm looking for. Who is he? What's his name?
0: Daniel, Your Majesty.
1: Daniel? Daniel. Seems as if I've heard of him before. But no mind. Arrange an audience with him. And scribe, look around, ask questions. If you find anyone else who might fit into my government, arrange for an interview with them, too.
0: Yes, Your Majesty.
1: You may come forward, Daniel.
2: Long live the king.
1: So you're Daniel. Well, I've heard quite a bit about you. You're older than I expected you to be.
2: I've lived a long life, Your Majesty. A full, busy, enjoyable life.
1: I can believe that, Daniel. And a useful life, from what I hear.
2: God has been good to me, Your Majesty.
1: You give your God the credit for your successes?
2: To all that I am, or was, or ever hope to be, is a gift from God.
1: Yeah. Well, your complete allegiance is to your God, huh?
2: No, Your Majesty. Only my first allegiance. I owe allegiance also to my king, my country, my city, my family, my friends, many people.
1: Now tell me, you are you not, well acquainted with the inner workings and intricate details of the Babylonian government from Nebuchadnezzar to the present time?
2: God has given me a degree of knowledge and understanding in that area, Your Majesty.
1: You're a very unusual person, Daniel. A breath of uninhibited loyalty. I've seldom said this, Daniel. Scarcely even thought it, but I am a king, and kings are lonely. We must separate ourselves from the people. We keep ourselves aloof. Consequently, we have no friends, or very few, if any. But with you, Daniel, I'd like to be more than a king. I'd like to be your friend.
3: Did you hear the way the king talked to that Daniel?
4: Yes, he said he wanted to be friends.
3: And Daniel isn't even a Babylonian, a captive Israelite, that's what he is. A disgrace to the throne.
4: Well, if the king wanted a special friend, why didn't he pick on one of us?
3: You, for instance.
4: Yes, me, for instance. If you ask me, I think no good will come of the whole thing.
3: Well, perhaps we are exaggerating the whole thing. Once the king gets settled on the throne with his courtiers around him and his princes, the court members, and the court activities and glamour, I think he'll forget about wanting Daniel as a friend.
4: Yeah, maybe you're right about the king, but you're figuring without taking Daniel into consideration. Now, he's smart, you know. He must be to have been chief prince under Nebuchadnezzar.
3: And on the other hand, the king is no dummy. He knows what he's about. All the interviewing he's been doing, it's done now. And soon we should know who's who in his majesty's court. You, I think you will be the chief ruler directly under the king.
4: No, I should get that position. After all, no one is better qualified.
3: Agreed, Your Grace.
4: Your Grace?
3: Oh, yes.

0: those I name shall begin their duties as princes of my kingdom immediately. And the three presidents I named, the 120 princes shall report directly to them. Two of the presidents shall report to and be responsible to the third. The third one shall be chief of the presidents and shall be responsible only to me.
1: I told you you'd be next to the king.
2: Well, he hasn't appointed me yet.
3: Well, you're one of the presidents, aren't you?
1: Yes, but not the chief president.
3: You will be.
0: And now to announce the chief president. He shall be my friend Daniel.
4: Long live Prince Daniel!
1: Daniel!
3: Of all the gall, Daniel is above us, our chief.
1: Oh, I'll get him. I'll get revenge. Undermine my influence with the king, will he? And steal my position? Oh, he'll be sorry. Got to do something. We must not let the king appoint Daniel over the entire kingdom. It wouldn't be right. An Israelite over us? No, no, no, it must not be.
5: How are we going to prevent it? You know the king. He gets an idea and nothing can stop him. If he thinks to make Daniel head of the realm, he'll do it.
1: Well, there's one way we can stop it. Discredit Daniel before the king.
5: Discredit Daniel?
1: To the king? Impossible. They're friends, special friends.
5: Daniel isn't perfect.
1: No man is. Well, when Daniel makes a mistake, and he will, we'll simply report the thing to the king, and he, thinking Daniel above mistakes, will be disappointed, and whoosh. That's the end of Daniel.
3: Yes, but how are we going to discover the mistakes Daniel will make?
1: Just watch him. Keep check on him, all of us. Is it understood? We will all watch Daniel. We'll meet again in a fortnight and plan the final downfall of Daniel. Gentlemen, we seem to have failed to watch Daniel closely enough. At least none of us have come up with anything at all against him.
3: As impossible as it may seem, I don't think Daniel makes any errors. He seems to be faithful, loyal, and completely efficient in his business activities. If he made an error...
1: Just a minute! Hmm? You mentioned that Daniel makes no errors in his business deals. Well, I wonder about his religious life. Perhaps we can trap Daniel through his God. Well,
3: I'm told that Daniel is very faithful to his God. He'd rather die than be disloyal to the God he worships.
1: Aha! That very trait will trip him. His loyalty will be his downfall.
3: I don't see it. Explain, please.
1: Well, we know that Daniel goes through certain ceremonies in the worship of his God, right?
3: Right.
1: And the king is, egotistical. He loves praise and flattery, right?
3: So?
1: We'll play one against the other. Daniel's loyalty to his God, the king's desire for flattery. We will approach his majesty with flattering words. O King Darius, live forever.
0: Yes, President. I understand that you requested an audience. You should have gone through Daniel. He is the chief president. However, audience granted. Speak up.
1: Your Majesty, I wish to report that all your princes, presidents, governors, counselors, and captains in the realm have consulted together and wish to make a suggestion.
0: Yes?
1: It is felt, Your Majesty, that your prestige, your power, and the recognition of your kingship here in Babylon should be enhanced, increased.
0: Could be. Go on.
1: Therefore, Your Majesty, we suggest that you establish an ordinance and enforce an interdict that whoever makes petition to any god or man for 30 days, except to you, O King, shall be cast into the den of lions.
0: This will increase my power and prestige?
1: Most assuredly, Your Majesty. These Babylonian people know no authority except power, force. For 30 days, they will be forced to come to thee, O King, for all things.
0: I see. I'll have to get the court scribe to write the decree.
1: We already have it written, Your Majesty. Here it is.
0: Now, are you sure that this decree will add to my power and authority?
1: Oh, yes, Your Majesty, absolutely. All your counselors agree that it will do exactly that, and add to your honor as well. You are a great king, Your Majesty. There's absolutely none greater. Never has been, never will be. This decree, Your Majesty, will merely point up the fact of your greatness. After all, these Babylonians should know this. You are their king. Mm. They have a right to know you're a great king.
3: Scribe, give his majesty the quill.
1: Sign this, your majesty, and for 30 days you shall be king and god and all things to all people.
0: I am great, and the people do have the right to know it.
1: Absolutely. Your majesty.
0: I am all things to all people. Without me, they would suffer and be adrift as a piece of wood on an angry sea. Scribe, that quill.
1: Long live King Darius.
3: Long live the king.
0: There, it is signed into law. For 30 days, all people must come to me for their very subsistence. I shall be their king and their god.
1: And anyone disobeying this decree shall die in the den of lions.
0: Now, the law of the Medes and Persians cannot be changed. Neither can it be revoked. I have signed it, and so shall it be.
1: Hail to King Darius, god and king of Babylon and the world.
4: Hail to Darius, god and king of Babylon and the world.
1: He fell for it. Flatter the king a little. He goes wild with delight. He'd give his crown away.
3: I wonder what his majesty would do if he knew the decree was aimed especially at his friend Daniel.
1: It's too late to do anything. It's the law now. Daniel is about to become lunch for the lions.
3: If he continues to worship his god.
1: Oh, he will. He will. He's that fanatical. Nothing can deter him from his usual practices. All we have to do is catch him at it and report it to the king.
6: Boys and girls, Uncle Dan and I believe God likes us to exercise our imaginations in a good way by putting ourselves into the Bible stories, so to speak.
7: For example, imagine you're Jacob fleeing from your brother Esau's wrath, falling into an exhausted sleep with your head on a stone, and then having an amazing vision of angels going up and down a ladder to heaven.
6: Or imagine you're Rachel, so loved by Jacob that he's willing to work 7 years for the privilege of winning your hand in marriage. But when your wedding day comes, your sister Leah is the bride.
7: Or imagine you're Abraham, tears coursing down your cheeks as you prepare to sacrifice your beloved son, Isaac.
6: Or imagine you're the widow Ruth, leaving everything and everyone you know in Moab to journey with your mother-in-law to a faraway country.
7: Or imagine you're Moses, amazed to see a burning bush that fire doesn't consume, and hearing God's voice telling you to take off your sandals, for the ground on which you stand is holy.
6: Or imagine you're Miriam, leading the women of Israel in song and dance, praising the Lord for deliverance from Pharaoh's armies.
7: Or imagine you're Zechariah, when the angel Gabriel appears to tell you that you and your wife Elizabeth will become parents in your old age, to a son who will herald the coming of the Messiah.
6: Imagine you're a wise man traveling endless miles to find the promised holy child in Bethlehem of Judea.
7: Imagine you're a spectator on Calvary as cruel spikes are driven into the loving hands of Jesus.
6: Imagine yourself touching those wounds in your risen Savior's hands. Imagine yourself believing and praising.
7: Oh, boys and girls, we could go on and on, but you get the picture. Our dramatized stories encourage your imagination to dwell on the things of God.
6: As the Apostle Paul said in his letter to the Philippians, whatever is true, whatever is honorable, whatever is just, whatever is pure, whatever is lovely, whatever is gracious, if there's any excellence, think about these things.
7: 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Right, Aunt Carol?
6: Very true, Uncle Dan. 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
6: Now, let's get back to today's story, The Lions and the Villains.
8: Unwittingly, King Darius has signed into law a plan designed to entrap Daniel, his close friend and first president of the kingdom. Although Daniel knew that the document had been signed, he went to his house where there were windows in the upper chamber opened toward Jerusalem. And he knelt down upon his knees 3 times a day and prayed and gave thanks before his God as he had done previously. Then these men came by agreement and found Daniel making petition and supplication before his God.
0: Come forward, counselors.
9: Hail to Darius, king of the world.
0: Well, my counselors, and how are things going this fair morning? Oh,
1: we are sad. Downhearted, your majesty.
0: Well, cheer up. Things are never as bad as they seem.
1: Yes, your majesty.
0: And what causes my counselors so much obvious grief and sadness?
1: Oh, king. Did you not sign an interdict that any man who makes petition to any god or man within 30 days, except to you, O king, shall be cast into the den of lions?
0: I did. And according to the law of the Medes and the Persians, it cannot be changed.
1: Oh, king, there is a man high in your court that regards not you nor the decree that you did sign.
0: What?
1: But he asks petition of his god 3 times a day.
0: Why, he shall be cast into the den of lions. He and his... Wait, you say it's a man high in my court?
1: Yes, your majesty.
0: Who in my court is that disloyal, daring to disobey my orders?
1: It is that Daniel, who is one of the exiles from Judah, who pays no heed to you.
0: Daniel? Oh, I've been duped. You have no zeal for my kingly glory and honor. Only jealousy against Daniel. It was a plot. A snare designed to get Daniel.
1: His majesty is...
0: Well, I'll find a way to save Daniel from the lions.
1: Oh, king, we would remind you that the laws of the Medes and Persians cannot be changed. The king signed the decree into royal law. Daniel must be cast into the den of lions.
0: Get out! Before I have all of you thrown to the lions.
10: Long live the king. Long live the
0: king. Scribe!
11: Yes, your majesty.
0: Clear the court. Cancel all my appointments. I do not want to be disturbed.
11: Immediately, your majesty.
0: You yourself remain. I want your help.
11: Yes, your majesty. All right, now.
0: Oh, what a fool I was to listen to those jealous princes. I should have known their flattery was empty of sincerity. I failed Daniel. I betrayed him. I must save him from the lions, but how? How? Daniel, the only true and loyal member of my court, and I betrayed him.
11: At your service, your majesty.
0: You realize what I've done, scribe?
11: I realize, your majesty, what the princes and rulers have done to you.
0: No, it's my own fault. I never should have listened to their flattering praises. But it's done. The harm has been wrought, and now I must undo what I have done. I must save Daniel, but how? How?
11: The decree is law, royal law, and it cannot be changed.
0: But I signed it under duress. They lied to me, tricked me into signing. Is it... Under those conditions, can it be altered or abolished altogether?
11: I am afraid not, your majesty.
0: Well, maybe I... Yes. Is it possible to substitute someone in the place of Daniel?
11: You mean throw someone else to the lions in Daniel's
0: yes,
11: place?
0: Yes. Can it be done?
11: Well, that depends, your majesty, upon the wording of the decree itself.
0: Do you have a copy of the decree?
11: I have the original, your majesty, in the royal archive.
0: Oh, get it. Read it. Read it and study it. Then let me know immediately.
11: Yes, your majesty. Live the king.
0: Can I substitute someone for Daniel?
11: Oh, the decree is well written, your majesty. It took great pains that there would be no loophole.
0: Then it's impossible to substitute.
11: The decree is binding upon the person who committed the petition.
0: Oh, Daniel, forgive me, Daniel. For it was I who... Say, does the decree specify exactly when the offender is to be cast to the den of lions? Maybe I can delay it permanently.
11: The decree is specific about that also, your majesty.
0: And?
11: The offender must be cast to the lions at sundown of the day he commits the petition.
0: Today? I've got to cast Daniel in today?
11: According to the law, yes, your majesty.
0: It's nearly sundown. I wonder if Daniel knows about all this. That I must cast him to the lions.
11: Oh, you can be sure he does, your majesty. His enemies, those princes and rulers and presidents, will make sure Daniel knows, so that they can gloat and laugh and enjoy their victory. Your Majesty, shall I instruct the guards to bring Daniel and cast him into the den of lions?
12: No, I'll do it myself. He's my friend, my most loyal subject. I wronged him, and I myself will honor his friendship by personally escorting him to the den. That is the least I can do.

0: Daniel. Daniel, I'm sorry about this.
1: I understand, Your Majesty. You were tricked into signing the decree.
0: Yes, Daniel, but it was my own fault. I'm responsible. I listened to their flattery when I should have known better. Oh, Daniel, why didn't you worship your God in private for 30 days?
1: I couldn't, Your Majesty. Had I tried to conceal my fidelity to God, it would appear as if my connection with heaven had been severed. Boldly, yet humbly and quietly, I had to worship God as usual, and thus openly declare that no earthly power has the right to interpose between the soul and God.
2: Your Majesty, according to the law, the time is here. It must be done now.
1: Goodbye, Your Majesty. May God bless you and your people.
0: Daniel, may your God, whom you serve continually, deliver you. All right, guard. Move the stone from the mouth of the den.
3: And they cast Daniel into the den of the lions. And the stone was laid upon the mouth of the den. And the king sealed it with his own signet, and with the signet of his lords, that the purpose might not be changed concerning Daniel. Then the king went to his palace and passed the night fasting.
4: Don't you want something to eat, Darius?
0: No.
4: A little wine?
0: No.
4: Fasting won't bring Daniel back to life.
0: I hope he isn't dead.
4: Isn't dead? Why, those lions would have torn him to pieces immediately. Go to sleep, Darius. What good will it do to moan and worry about it? What has happened has happened. Where are you going so early in the morning?
0: To the lion's den, to see if Daniel is still alive.
4: Darius, how could he be? All night with those lions?
0: His God could have saved him. He serves a living, all-powerful, faithful God. Faithful to deliver those who are faithful and true to him. Guard! Move the stone from the mouth of the den! Quickly! O Daniel, servant of the living God, has your God been able to deliver you from the lions?
1: O King, live forever.
0: What? Well, you're alive.
1: My God sent his angel and shut the lions' mouths, and they have not hurt me, because I was found blameless before him. And also before you, O King, have I done no wrong.
0: Guard, bring Daniel up out of the den.
5: Here, hang on to the end of this rope, and I'll pull you up.
0: Oh, Daniel, my friend, I felt sure that your God would deliver you.
1: O King, live forever.
0: You're not in any way harmed, Daniel?
1: No, Your Majesty. The lions had no power against me.
0: Oh, you worship a wonderful God, Daniel. And I... Scribe, guard, I want you to round up all those princes and governors and rulers, everyone who had a part in tricking me to signing that decree. Cast them all into this very den. Let's see if the lions have power over them.
6: Yes, right away, Your Majesty.
0: And Daniel, you come with me to the palace. You and I are going to feast.
3: And those men who had accused Daniel were brought and cast into the den of the lions. And before they reached the bottom of the den, the lions overpowered them. Then King Darius wrote unto all people, nations, and languages that dwell in all the earth, and said unto them,
0: Peace unto you! I here decree that in all my royal dominions, men fear the God of Daniel, for he is the living God, enduring forever. His kingdom shall never be destroyed, and his dominion shall be unto the end of time. He delivers and rescues, and he works signs and wonders in heaven and on earth. He who has saved Daniel from the power of the lions.
7: Well, Aunt Carol, I really enjoyed all the episodes about Daniel and his three friends.
8: I did too, Uncle Dan. But now it's time to say goodbye, everyone.
7: And God bless you till we meet again.
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8: This is Aunt Carol
7: and Uncle Dan saying
8: goodbye, everyone. See you.

Here's Western Alaska's weather outlook from KICY AM 850. For eastern Norton Sound and the Nulato Hills, including Unalakleet and Shaktulik, cloudy skies today with isolated showers this afternoon. Highs in the upper 50s, northeast winds to 10 miles an hour. And tonight, cloudy with scattered showers, lows in the upper 40s, northeast winds to 10 miles an hour. For St. Lawrence Island, including Gamble and Savunga, cloudy skies today with scattered showers, highs around 50, east winds to 10 miles an hour. And tonight, numerous showers, lows in the lower 40s, northeast winds to 15 miles an hour. For the Bering Strait coast, including Tin City and Shishmaref, cloudy skies today with isolated showers, highs around 50, northwest winds to 10 miles an hour. And tonight, cloudy skies, isolated showers this evening, then scattered showers after midnight. Lows in the mid-40s, northeast winds to 15 miles an hour. For the Yukon Delta coast, including Nunam Iqua and Kotlik, cloudy skies today with scattered showers, highs in the mid-50s, northeast winds to 10 miles an hour. And tonight, cloudy with scattered showers, lows in the upper 40s, northeast winds to 10 miles an hour. For the lower Yukon River, including St. Mary's and Pilot Station, cloudy today with scattered showers, highs in the upper 50s, east winds to 10 miles an hour. And tonight, cloudy, numerous showers this evening, then scattered showers after midnight, lows in the upper 40s, east winds to 10 miles an hour. For the Kuskokwim Delta, including Eek and Tuksuk Bay, for today, a chance of showers, then rain likely, highs in the mid-50s, northeast winds to 15 miles an hour. And tonight, mostly cloudy, a chance of showers this evening, then a slight chance of rain after midnight, lows in the upper 40s, variable winds to 10 miles an hour this evening, becoming light. And for the southern Seward Peninsula coast, including Nome and White Mountain, cloudy skies today with isolated showers, highs in the mid-50s with light winds. And tonight, cloudy with scattered showers, lows in the upper 40s with light winds. I'm Patty Burchill. That's the weather forecast from KICY AM 850.

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1: Welcome to the Sunday service of the Nome Covenant Church, recorded last Sunday. 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
2: Waka, Uvalalotak, brothers and sisters. Good to have you here this morning. My name is Pastor Jason Stromstead, and I am serving a covenant church south of here about 200 miles called Scammon Bay. I've been on loan here to the Covenant Church in Nome from the Scammon Bay Covenant Church. We are brothers and sisters in Christ. And I thank you for letting me have this opportunity to serve you, to walk with you, to open up God's Word with you. You are my brothers, you are my sisters. And I thank you for welcoming me here and also letting me be a part of your families. We are family. Brothers and sisters in Christ, amen? We have to be careful to protect, guard our unity as believers. Take care of one another. We got to watch out for one another. If any of us is struggling, we got to go and help, support, listen, care for those around us that we see struggling in their faith, struggling in their life, struggling when they got kids that are just being mischief. So many ways we can enter into the lives of people around us. And that's because people said yes to gather together, become part of a body of believers, this church. Do you know, back in 1985, I took a step of faith to volunteer at KICY. The ministry of KICY encouraged me, and being a part of that ministry encouraged me.

Sometimes she understood things a little differently, but we still were able to open God's Word, to talk about what God's Word said, what it meant, and how we could live that out in our life. I was thankful, so thankful, that I was able to be someone in her life who would encourage her, help her, take her and her friends berry picking, do things that were important, God's work, as we encouraged one another to grow deeper in our faith in Jesus. I was also part of the Nome Covenant Church for those 3 years I was at KICY. I remember Pastor Peterson and then Pastor Scott Christensen. The pastors, Scott, I still have contact with when I go to Midwinter. I will see him. I'll talk with him, pray with him. I was, at that time after KICY, I went to work with Alaska Gold Company. I was in the thaw field. I was at number 6 and mostly at number 5. And that was a real challenging time, a difficult time, because our faith was tested. My faith and my brother in the Lord, Dan Pearson, Hank and Lil Pearson's son. Dan was my right-hand man. We got each other through those hard times, difficult times on the thaw field, when guys would take our faith and just kind of neglect that we were Christians. They were not really open at times. But it's amazing how sometimes some people in their own darkness can see the light, want to reach out beyond what they see and know and understand that there is hope, and that hope is found in Jesus Christ. I remember having a few talks with some people on the thaw field from villages around and also people from Nome. It was encouraging to know that sometimes a few of those guys would come to me and talk with me and work with me on a point that was in the ground, and we would talk. Sometimes it wasn't long, but other times they had questions about God, questions about what a Christian is. I was so thankful to have those times to reach out, to encourage, to build up. Even if the time was short, at least they were asking questions about God, about Jesus. It was a tough time. Dan Pearson and I, we were brothers. The Lord worked through us to encourage one another. I remember that I left Alaska, I left Nome following KICY, going back to Bible college to finish that up, back into Minnesota, asking the Lord as I left for Him to allow me to open the doors, or Him to open the doors for me to enter into ministry in Alaska some other time, if that be His will. And what I've learned in this time is that when you trust God, put your faith in God, He will send you. Where He wants you to go, He will open doors. When you think like, oh, I don't know, I can't afford to get that kind of a ticket to go off and do ministry just like that. I don't have that kind of money. We can put whatever excuse we want in front of anything that we are asking of God. He is faithful. He will honor His promises. He will help us. And if the answer is no, we may not have the money raised. We may not be able to go. But we're to still be His servants wherever we are sent, even if we are sent home to be with our family. I remember when I was in Minnesota, I was working with a Christian dentist, and I was working in the office, and some time has gone by, years have gone by, and I was really getting aware that my body was changing. I was hit hard with arthritis. And I had that arthritis. It took away the job that I loved as a dental hygienist. And I was like, Lord, what's going on? I actually became angry with God for a while. I was angry with God for a while. But God helped me work through that. Listening to my pastor and leaders in the Covenant Church in Roseau, Minnesota, he told me, those people there told me to go off to seminary, just to take time to explore,

0: to discern what God's next step would be in my life. Go spend a semester there. I went kind of kicking against that, but the Lord has his ways to get our attention and also has our ways to get us moving. It took for me, I look at it this way, it took for me getting arthritis to get me moving, to discern what God's will, what God wanted for me to do with the life that he has given me. And I've learned that trusting him is the best way to go. Sometimes it takes time for God to respond in a way that we can understand whether to go, to wait, or the answer may be no. God led me, worked through me. So as I left my hometown of Roseau, Minnesota, and went off to North Park in Chicago, graduating in 2008, I was still asking, Lord, where will you want me to go? Send me. The Lord had done a work in me through seminary to focus on him, to depend on him. I was not really sure what I was going to do, where I was going to go. I wanted to do ministry. The Lord took that desire and kept crafting it, working on it, molding it. And I took that step of faith. I left seminary, followed a man named Rodney Sawyer, who had been contacting me all through my time in seminary. He was the field director here for Alaska Covenant Churches, and I was listening to him. And so he took me off, and we went off to Scammon Bay. And the Lord opened the doors there for me to be there, to preach, to candidate. And after just that weekend, I finished preaching. And then the people in the church said, we want to vote right now. We're not going to wait. We're going to vote right now. So I went next door to the parsonage and waited with Rodney and his wife. And the people came back and asked me to come in to go back and talk with the church. And they're going to give their answer. And they answered, yes, we want you to be our pastor. So I was just like, Lord, you brought me here for a reason. And I understand that now, because I was having this understanding in my spirit that when I stepped off that plane, this was my next step. This was my next step. I was like, Lord, I don't know about this. This doesn't look so inviting. It's a village. It's remote. It's like, wow, I don't know about this. God, help me. If this is really what you want me to do, I will do it. I will be here. When you pray those brave prayers for God to lead you, to help you, to guide you, be prepared for the answer. God will do it. The Lord answered my prayers and opened the doors for me to be there, to be serve as pastor. And as time went by from 2010 to 2013, I remember going off to Bible camp, as I had done for previous years, beginning in 2010, going and spending most of the month of June, if not all of Bible camp there, just serving the Lord, encouraging kids, being a counselor for those early years I was there, and then becoming like a camp pastor, someone who'd go and be like a mentor, an encourager of people in their faith, walking with kids in their faith, helping them to grow stronger in their faith. And so I remember in 2013, I flew to Nome from Bible camp with a bunch of fresh kids right from Bible camp. And I prayed with them, and I prayed with you all who were here back in 2013, praying with all of you who were here, putting our hands on the materials that were meant to be used for this church, the building of it. I was there when Pastor Harvey led us in that prayer. I was here staying with Lloyd and Chris Perrigo back in 2013. I remember that, working alongside Samaritan's Purse folks. And I'm so thankful for your help and for your service, for your willingness to say, yes, I will serve. Send me. So many Samaritan's people did that. We're thankful that they did that. They heard, they listened to that voice of the Lord stirring in their heart and say, I'm going to go. I want to serve. Send me, Lord. So I stayed with Chris and Lloyd, and I volunteered right alongside those Samaritan's Purse workers to build this church, to work with it. I helped with the pads that support the Tridetic Foundation, helped putting those pads together. And I worked with them in different ways. As I worked with Lloyd, I was here until we finished the subfloor. And that's when I went back to Scammon Bay. And I just thanked Chris and Lloyd for their hospitality. That was very much appreciated. allowed me to be able to come alongside and serve. So that was a part of God's journey for me, to be here, to be a part of this congregation, where I was before years ago in 2010. I was back in 1985, I was a volunteer at KICY and understood God was working in this place in different ways, in different lives, in different ministries. And it's been encouraging to look back and see how God is working all these years. He is faithful. He's been walking with you here in this church. He is faithful. So many of you have sacrificed of your own finances, your own time, your own effort, your own blood, sweat, and tears into this place. Thank you for your service. Thank you for what you've done. Thank you for what you are doing. We serve the Lord as His sent people. That's where we're going this morning. That's the idea. We serve the Lord as His sent people. So turn with me in your Bibles. You got your Bibles. Turn to Matthew 28, verse 16 is where we'll start. Matthew 28, verse 16. Heavenly Father, as we open your word this morning, Lord God, we pray that you will open our ears, open our hearts to hear your word and to respond to the word, your word, as you would want us to respond. Thank you for your word and how it guides us, how it encourages us and corrects us. Thank you for your word that you've given out of your love for us. We ask your guidance this morning. Open our eyes in Jesus' name. Amen. Verse 16. Then the 11 disciples went to Galilee to the mountain where Jesus had told them to go. When they saw him, they worshiped him. So this is after the resurrection. This is after the resurrection. Jesus is resurrected. He's appearing to them. And when they saw him, they worshiped him. But some doubted. Then Jesus came to them and said, "All authority in heaven and on earth has been given to me. Therefore, go make disciples of all nations, baptizing them in the name of the Father, of the Son, and the Holy Spirit, and teaching them to obey everything I've commanded you. And surely I am with you always to the end of the age, to the end of the world," some versions say. And then we can go off to 2 Corinthians chapter 5, verse 20. 2 Corinthians chapter 5, verse 20. 2 Corinthians chapter 5, verse 20 says, "So we are Christ's ambassadors. God is making his appeal through us. We speak for Christ when we plead, 'Come back to God.' For God made Christ, who never sinned, to be the offering for our sin, so that we could be made right with God through Jesus Christ." So that we could be made right with God through Jesus Christ. Every follower of Jesus has been sent into this world by Him. That means your life is not random. Your conversations you have are not random. Your home is not random. Your workplace is not a random place. Your neighborhood, your neighbors are not random. God has placed you where you are for a reason. You are there as a witness of His grace. An example that others can look and understand what a believer, follower of Jesus, a disciple of Jesus is like. Reflecting the character of God, reflecting God's word as it is lived out before them. Jesus says in Matthew 28, "All authority in heaven and on earth has been given to me. Go therefore and make disciples of all nations." Then Paul says in 2 Corinthians chapter 5, verse 20, "We are ambassadors for Christ, making his appeal through us." That's who we are. We are sent people. A lot of believers think of mission as something big, something formal, far away. We imagine another country, another language, another season of life. And yes, God does call some people to leave everything and go to far places that are far away for the sake of the gospel. God does that. But mission is not only for the far away places. Mission is for the places you already live. Mission is what happens when a believer walks into their life as an ordinary person with an awareness that Jesus has sent them there. It's how you answer the phone when you're at work, at home, how you speak to your children, how you treat the people that you're at work with, how you handle conflict, how you respond to strangers, how you carry yourself in public, how you live when no one else is watching you. A sent person doesn't only ask, what do I want? A sent person asks, what does Jesus want me to reflect here? And that changes so much. Because if Jesus has sent us, then our daily life is not just routine. It's responsibility. It's witness. It's ministry. It's a mission. Today we're going to walk through some truths from these verses in Matthew chapter 28 and 2 Corinthians chapter 5, mainly verse 20. First of all, we are sent by Jesus. Matthew 28 begins with all authority. All authority in heaven and on earth has been given to me. That's Jesus' words. That matters because Jesus does not send us based upon our own strength. He sends us based upon his authority. We are not self-appointed. We are not Christians making up our own assignment on this earth. We belong to the risen King. And Jesus sends his people with purpose. When Jesus says go, he's not giving a suggestion. He's giving a commission. He's telling his disciples that their faith is not meant to stay private, to stay silent, be in their own mind. The gospel Jesus wants us to share sends people outward. And notice this, Jesus does not say, stay where you are until you feel more ready. He says what? Go. And notice, this is important for us because many people think they need to reach a certain level before they can actually be used by God. They think they need more training. They think they need more confidence, more education, more experience, more courage. But Jesus already gave the command. The issue is not whether we are qualified by ourselves. The issue is whether we will obey the one who has the authority. Being sent means your life has direction. You are not simply existing until you go to heaven. You are here for something more, something important, and an important assignment from God. You are on an important mission from God. You have been given that assignment. Take it seriously. Live it out. Think about someone who is a sent representative of a government, like an ambassador. They do not speak from their own authority. They carry the authority of the one who sent them. They are there for a purpose larger than for themselves. That's what Jesus does with his people. He sends us into the world as his disciples, not just to attend church, but to make disciples. That means Christian life is active. It's alive. And if we lose that, we easily become consumers instead of witnesses. We can become listeners only instead of messengers of the gospel. We can become comfortable instead of commissioned. But Jesus sent us. So wherever you are there as someone sent by Jesus. Another truth from these verses in Matthew 28 is that we are empowered by Jesus. Jesus has not only sent us, he promises to be with us every step of the way. From birth to death, when we give our life to the Lord, we are his. His message comes through us. The end of Matthew 28 is just as important as the beginning. And behold, I am with you always to the end of the world, to the end of the age. That means Jesus never leaves his people alone. You are never alone. If he called you, he will sustain you. He will help you. If he sent you, he will go with you. This is where many believers get stuck in their minds. They will hear the call, then they will focus only on their weaknesses. They say, I don't know enough, Lord. I'm too shy. I'm not spiritual enough. You know that. I'm not bold enough. I'm not strong enough to represent you. I'm not there yet. Give me some more time. And if we were depending on ourselves, those concerns would be accurate. But we are not relying on ourselves. The risen Jesus is with us, walking with us. That means the power behind the witness is not our personality. It's presence. It's Jesus Christ. It's not our confidence. It is his faithfulness. 2 Corinthians chapter 5, verse 20. The Apostle Paul says, "We are ambassadors for Christ." God is making his appeal through us. God is making his appeal through us. In other words, when we speak the gospel, God is at work through those words. The words that we're speaking, he's at work. When we live in a way that reflects Jesus, God is at work through our lives. When we serve, encourage, forgive, and point people to Jesus, God is making his appeal through us. And that kind of thing should humble us, to know that we are not the source. We are the vessel. We are the container, the vessel. An ambassador does not create the message. They carry it. They do not invent kingdom policy. They represent it. And that means we can stop measuring our usefulness by our natural ability. Jesus is not asking us to be impressive, to speak eloquently. Jesus is asking us to what? Be faithful. Be faithful. Jesus empowers ordinary people, regular people, nervous people, tired people. Jesus empowers people who don't feel ready. Jesus empowers people who say, "Lord, I will go, but I need you every step of the way. Don't turn away from me. Help me now. Walk with me right now, Lord Jesus. I need you." And that's exactly the kind of people he uses. The nervous, the tired, the people who don't feel ready, but their hearts are willing to obey. Are we willing to obey? Are we hearing his voice? Do we understand we are sent people already? So if you've been afraid to speak, afraid to serve, afraid to step out, afraid to represent Jesus wherever you are, remember this, the one who sends you also stays with you. So if you're afraid to speak, afraid to serve, be bold in his strength and his ability to work through you. Trust and obey. Another truth from these verses in Matthew 28 is that we are representing Jesus. The Apostle Paul says, we are ambassadors in Christ. That means our lives speak before our mouths speak. Our lives speak before our mouths speak. If we say we belong to Jesus, then our lives should give evidence of that belonging. Our words should carry grace. Our relationships should reflect love and peace to those that we interact with. The way we live needs to show integrity, honesty. This does not mean that we have to be perfect, that we have to be flawless. But it does mean that we should be intentional, aware of this and living it out. You may be the only one where you work, where you are. You may be the only Bible that people read. You hear that so many times, but it's so true. You may be the only Bible that people read. You may be the only example of forgiveness some people will ever see. You may be the first person to show them that Christianity is not just a bunch of rules, but it is God's grace. They need to see that lived out before they can understand more. People need to see that lived out before they understand, and maybe even are willing to trust because of how they see it walked out in their life by you, by others who are walking by faith in Jesus. You may be the one that helps them see that Jesus is patient, kind, and merciful, forgiving. So the question is not just, what do I believe? The question is, what am I representing? When we live carelessly, we misrepresent our Savior. But when we live with humility, humbling ourselves, live in truth and love, we point people to Him. That means our daily life matters. Our daily life matters at home, at work, at school, in traffic, in conflict. You represent Jesus. Online, in private, you represent Jesus. This is not about pretending to be perfect. It's about living with awareness that Jesus has sent us and our lives should reflect Him. We need to realize that we are residents of a foreign land. This is a foreign land for us. To live as a sent person is to acknowledge that while we live in this world, we are citizens of heaven. We give our life to Jesus, we become part of His kingdom. We are citizens of that heavenly place. This is why the world around us finds us Christians strange. Different. We're operating by the laws and the values and the ethics of a different kingdom. Many people see us and they don't understand. When we misrepresent Jesus, people are misunderstanding by our representation, the way we are living our life. They're misunderstanding. We're confusing them by doing one thing and then saying another. Living with honesty, with integrity, living with that love of God, letting people know that there is grace that covers everything, all sin. His grace abounds in us, through us, into the world that can see it lived out every day, all day long, living for Jesus. Imagine a diplomat, someone who is a representative, an ambassador from a small nation, stationed in a large capital like Washington, D.C., or even London. And that ambassador lives in that city, eats in that city's restaurants, and speaks that city's language. But they do not take their orders from that local mayor, or even that local president of that country or that place. Their paycheck comes from home. Their loyalty belongs to their home government, and their primary goal is to represent the interests of their home country to the people around them. That's our calling, your calling, my calling. We're not just residents of a town. We are diplomats, a representative of the kingdom of God. An ambassador does not invent that message. They deliver it. God is talking here, and Paul is saying that God makes his appeal through us. The message of the ambassador is one of reconciliation, telling a broken world that our relationship with God was broken by sin, and that has been brought back into a right relationship through what God has done when Jesus went to the cross for us, died for us, our sins forgiven. He rose from the grave and is at that right hand of the Father. He is in the places where we think Jesus may not be. Even in those dark places, he is present with us wherever we go. We are his representatives. We are walking with him. He has not abandoned us. He walks with us through those dark places, in the places where people are, because they are also people that Jesus died for. Matthew 28, just going a little bit before here, verse 19, Jesus says, "Go therefore and make disciples of all nations." That word "go," it's understood to be a part of speech that's called a participle. A participle. It means that as you are going. So "go" has more the meaning of as you are going. In Matthew 28, verse 19, the word "go" is a lifestyle that we kind of integrate, we incorporate, we fit it into the daily things that we do. As you are going to the grocery store, as you are going to the gym, as you're going to your child's baseball games, make disciples. Live it out for others to see. But the goal is to make disciples, not just make converts. A disciple is someone who has their life that's changed by God. A convert is someone who changes their mind. A disciple is one who has their life changed by God. And they are thankful for that change because they are no longer the person they once were. We are a new creature, a new creation in Christ. Jesus mentions three things in Matthew 28 here that are important for us to remember, like we read. Go, that word "go." It's actively going into the places where people are. We have to go where people are. Baptizing them, that means bringing people into the community of faith. When they have received Jesus, we're bringing them into the community of faith. And part of that is baptizing them. And we had that experience this summer even. And that was so cool to be a part of that. So cool. Luella, that was really cool. We're not making solo Christians when we ask people to receive Jesus. We're not just making solo Christians. We are bringing people into the family of God. Brothers and sisters in Christ. And we are to also teach. That means helping others. Obey everything I have commanded you. The words of Jesus. We're to remember those words of Jesus. Obey everything I have commanded you. And that means we're to teach, to help others what those things are. That's the long-term work of walking with people as they walk with Jesus. Think of the difference between a tour guide and a mentor. A tour guide in Nome will show you all of the sites and gives you all the facts about Gold Rush and all the things that are going on here and about Nupak life, culture. You can hear many stories about that, many insights. But once the tour is over, you go your separate ways. The tourist may go back on the plane or back on the ship that they came on. And then you go your separate way, which may be to home, back home. A mentor is one who walks beside you They show you how to live, how to handle failure, how to grow in your faith as you walk with Jesus. That's a mentor. They don't just give you information. They give you the ability to walk with Jesus. They give you their life. They walk with you. And that's the heart of living as sent people. We're not called to be spiritual tour guides who point people to a set of beliefs. We're called to be mentors who walk with people, showing them how to follow Jesus in the messiness of their own life. The Great Commission ends with this promise, "And surely I am with you always to the very end of the world." The sent person, again, is never alone. Living as a sent person means shifting away from what you think. You're no longer just an employee, a student, a parent, or someone who is retired. Those are your contexts where you live, your place where you live in your life. But your identity is as an ambassador. This week, identify your embassy, where your embassy is located, where God has stationed you to be His ambassador, living out that life, representing the kingdom of God. Is it a specific office or a place at work where He wants you or has you? A specific neighborhood that you're living in? A specific circle of friends God has allowed you to be a part of? Your family, as they watch you live out your life before the Lord. When you make mistakes, where do you turn to? Where do you teach them to turn to when they make mistakes? Where do they learn to love as you've received that love from God? Are you helping them learn to love? Your family is one of the most important places to be living out your faith, to be an ambassador, to be that sent one in their life, into the lives of people around you. Our call is a call to action. Wherever God has stationed you, wherever God has placed you as an ambassador, we are to hear that God is working because He has that appeal that He is making through us. We're to be aware of that. We're to put our place in front of people so they can hear that word of God, hear that freedom of a life lived for Jesus. However the Lord opens the doors, be that ambassador, representing the faith, representing Jesus, number one, loving as He loved. And we are there. And when that time for an appeal for reconciliation happens, to be made brought back into a right relationship with God, you can be there and guide them through that process, reminding them that this is an important decision to make. To remind them that they have a Jesus who died for them on the cross, who loved them so much, giving them that eternal life. It's a gift, a free gift from God. If they take that, accept it. You can look for an opportunity to the people around you this week, not to just be nice to them, but to give an opportunity to speak words of hope, encouragement. Offer a prayer to them, with them. Even invite them to come to church, to be a part of a community of faith. Jesus is still the King of Kings. He has stationed you and I here for this time. That's a picture of the Christian life. We live here, but we belong to another kingdom. Residents here for this time, but we have an eternal home that we look forward to going to. We work here. We answer to another king. We walk through our ordinary lives and we carry that holy assignment with us. And because of that, even simple moments can become significant, important. A conversation you have with someone can become mission. A cup of coffee with a friend can become mission. A meal shared with someone who's lonely becomes mission. God sends people into the world as witnesses of His grace. So what does this mean for us now? It means we stop waiting for the perfect moment to live, really live for Jesus. We stop waiting for that moment to happen. We start seeing daily life as mission. When we wake up, we ask, Lord, send me today. When we go to work, we ask, Lord, use me here. Help me hear your voice on how to use me here. Let me hear and let me be an active doer of your word, living it out in this place of work that I'm in. When you talk to your family, ask, Lord, let my words reflect you when I speak to my children, to my wife, to my husband. Let my words reflect you as I speak. When you meet someone in need, ask, Lord, help me be aware and willing as you lead. Help me to be aware of them and lead, Lord God, if that be your will. When you face an opportunity to speak out for Jesus, don't shrink back. Speak about one way Jesus has made a difference in your life. It doesn't have to be a long talk. It doesn't have to be full of fancy words. Share your life with someone. Those words, you may not know how the Lord will use them in that person's life. They may be seeds planted today, but tomorrow they could be added to by others, and one day a harvest will happen. Be faithful where you are, especially when you share your life. Let your life be seen, and the words you say to encourage, to build up, let that become more and more a part of your life. Mission is not about going far, unless the Lord opens a door to do that. Mission is about living as a sent person. A sent person is thoughtful, available, and obedient to God. A sent person listens for opportunities to enter into someone's life. A sent person notices people. A sent person carries the heart of Jesus into ordinary places. And that means your life matters more than you may think. Jesus said, go. The Apostle Paul said, we are ambassadors. Together, these truths are who we are. We are sent by Jesus. We're empowered by Jesus. We are representing Jesus. So don't see your life as small. Do not see your life as small. Do not see your daily routine as wasted. Do not think of your calling as something that only begins someday. If you belong to Jesus, you are already sent. Live with purpose. Live with grace. Serve with love. Walk with boldness. See daily life as mission. If you've been living as if your life belongs only to you, today is the day to surrender again to Jesus. If you have forgotten, if you've forgotten that you're sent, ask God to help you. Renew your sense of calling. If you have forgotten about who you're to be, who you're representing, remind yourself from the words that we looked at this morning. If you've ever been felt silent and did not speak when you felt the prompting of the Holy Spirit, ask for courage to be ready to speak when that time arises. If you've been living as a spectator instead of a witness for Jesus, ask the Lord to change your heart. Be ready for change. Because when you pray, the Lord actually may answer. Jesus has all authority. He is with you. He has been with you this whole time. He has sent you. So today, say yes to Jesus again. Renew that commitment to serve him and to say, Lord, here am I. Not only send me, I know I'm sent. Help me to be faithful. Let my life be a faithful witness of who you are. May I represent you in this kingdom in a way that will point others to you, that will be honoring you. Help me to live well in this world. and always with a heart of love. Jesus, I need your help. It's a simple prayer we can pray. Let's pray. Heavenly Father, oh, Koyan and Gayan, thank you for what you did, that you have not left us in our brokenness, that you sent your Son, the ultimate sent one, to reconcile us to yourself, to be brought back into a right relationship with you. We acknowledge this day that we are your ambassadors, your representatives on this earth. Forgive us as we, for the times that we have lived as if we were citizens of this world alone. Equip us with your Holy Spirit and embolden us with your authority. Help us to see our workplaces, our homes, our streets in Nome as mission fields. May our lives be a clear reflection of your kingdom. And may our words be faithful in your presence, Lord God, as we speak. Our words be faithful to point people to you, to remind them of the hope that they can have through you, Lord Jesus. We go, not on our own strength, but in the power of the one who has sent us. In Jesus' name we go. And in Jesus' name we pray. Amen.
1: Thank you, Brother Jason, for reminding us of the good word of God for us to go. How many of you have seen the videos of Nepal and the stuff that's been going on over there? If you haven't seen that, I'd encourage you to just do a Google and see what's going on. But what an incredible reminder today of the reality that if we don't know Jesus, literally in a second, everything in life is over. It's gone. Your life is erased. The memories of people in those villages erased. It's gone. The only thing that matters in that moment is, did you know Jesus? And I'm reminded that Jesus didn't come into the world to make bad people good. He came into the world to make what? Dead people alive. Alive in Jesus. Without him, we're dead in trespasses and sin. Nothing that you're storing up for yourselves, none of your treasures, none of your retirements, none of the things that I've put invested in my life in, leveling my house, making it great for the next time I have to do it. None of that matters. It only matters, do I know Jesus? At the end of the day, am I walking and talking with him? And if I know him, if I've been made alive in Christ, as Pastor is reminding us this morning, then I can't help but tell other people about the good news, because it's what matters. It's what matters in the end of the day. Amen? Let's all stand together and let's sing it. If you don't love it, ask Jesus to give you a love to tell the story.

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Consider this an invitation to join us next Sunday morning at 11 a.m. The Nome Covenant Church is located at the corner of Front and Bering Streets in downtown Nome.

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1: 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We hope you enjoy hearing music from your friends, family, and neighbors from all over Western Alaska. If I

my shepherd, I shall not want. 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He restores my soul. He leads me in the paths of righteousness for his name's sake. Yea, though I walk through the valley of the shadow of death, I will fear no evil, for you are with me. 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

0: Whenever I speak about grace, I'm sure to hear from at least one or two individuals who will say, "Why am I just now hearing about this?" Hello, I'm Chuck Swindoll. Folks, the sad truth is, at times the church is the last place we hear about grace. 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She closed her letter by asking, "Why am I just now hearing this? Who's kept this a secret from me?" Grace is not a secret. Tell it to everyone.
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2: 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The theme song is "Where the Roses Never Fade." The theme verse will be Psalm 103, 15 and 16. All are welcome to attend. 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Theme verse will be Psalm 103, 15 and 16. All are welcome to attend. And if you have a personal message you'd like us to send for you, give us a call, 1-800-478-5429 or 907-443-2213. 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

Here's Western Alaska's weather outlook from KICY AM 850. For eastern Norton Sound and the Nulato Hills, including Unalakleet and Koyuk, cloudy skies tonight, scattered showers this evening, then numerous showers after midnight. Lows in the mid-40s, northeast winds to 15 miles an hour. And tomorrow, Labor Day, numerous showers in the morning, then showers in the afternoon. Highs in the upper 50s, east winds to 10 miles an hour. For St. Lawrence Island, including Gamble and Savunga, cloudy skies tonight with scattered showers. Lows in the lower 40s, northeast winds to 10 miles an hour. And for Labor Day, cloudy skies, scattered showers in the morning, then isolated showers in the afternoon. Highs in the upper 40s. North winds to 15 miles an hour. For the Bering Strait coast, including Tin City and Shishmaref, cloudy skies tonight, scattered showers after midnight. Lows in the mid-40s, northeast winds to 15 miles an hour. And for Labor Day, cloudy with scattered showers, highs in the upper 40s, north winds to 20 miles an hour. For the Yukon Delta coast, including Alakanuk and Kotlik, showers tonight with lows in the upper 40s, north winds to 10 miles an hour. And tomorrow, Labor Day, scattered showers in the morning, then numerous showers in the afternoon. Highs in the mid-50s with light winds. For the lower Yukon River, including Russian Mission and Marshall, showers tonight with lows in the upper 40s, east winds to 10 miles an hour. And tomorrow, Labor Day, cloudy with scattered showers, highs in the upper 50s, south winds to 10 miles an hour. For the Kuskokwim Delta, including Eek and Chivak, cloudy skies tonight with a chance of rain, lows in the upper 40s, north winds to 15 miles an hour. And for Labor Day, cloudy with a chance of rain, highs in the mid-50s, southwest winds to 15 miles an hour. And for the southern Seward Peninsula coast, including Nome and White Mountain, cloudy skies tonight, scattered showers this evening, then numerous showers after midnight. Lows in the mid-40s, northeast winds to 10 miles an hour. And for Labor Day tomorrow, showers, highs in the mid-50s, northeast winds to 10 miles an hour. I'm Patty Burchill. That's the weather forecast from KICY, AM 850.

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1: Ranger Bill, warrior of the woodland. Ranger Bill, warrior of the woodland, struggling against extreme odds, traveling dangerous trails, showing rare courage in the face of disaster. In the air. On horseback. Or in a screaming squad car. Ranger Bill, his mind alert, a ready smile, unswerving, loyal to his mission. And all this in exchange for the satisfaction and pride of a job well done.
2: Perhaps this story will be hard for you to understand. You might even think it's a bit too sentimental. But keep an open mind, will you? It'll be something to make you think, too. Now let's call this story Old Faithful. Henry, Stumpy, Gray Wolf, and I have been doing a lot of trail riding the last 6 weeks or so to get the district ready for the influx of tourists. There are many things that have to be done and looked after to make sure that the area is as safe as we can possibly make it for the inexperienced and also the careless visitor. We're riding along, talking over the previous day's work. It's early morning and the horses are frisky.
3: Matilda, your rescue! Stop acting like a colt! A lady horse your age shouldn't be so full of pep!
4: What matter? She not act like lady horse should?
3: You said it! Stop it now, you mule-headed varmint, before I teach you to mind your manners!
5: Hey, Bess, don't behave yourself. Say, do you fellas put something in their oats?
6: Like what, for instance?
5: I don't know. Boy, they sure got a lot of pep in spite of the hard work they've been doing.
2: You're right there, pal. Say, old-timer, how's a lady horse Matilda's age supposed to act?
3: Huh? Well, she ain't supposed to act like no schoolgirl. She should have dignity.
5: Dignity? What's that?
3: Oh, don't tell me you don't know what dignity is.
5: Oh, dignity. That is what you said the first time.
3: Well, my tongue got caught in my tooth and I couldn't see what I was saying.
4: Like Bill always say, you guys kill me.
5: Where are we going today?
2: Check on the black bears, make sure they're in good humor.
5: Yeah, they can get mean.
3: Mix in aggressively with...
2: Whoa, Matilda, easy girl. Stumpy, you all right?
3: Yep, I guess so, but my horse ain't.
7: What do you mean?
3: She stepped in a chuck hole. Could tell by the way she fell.
7: Great Scott, you're right. Her left front leg's twisted underneath her. You don't think her leg's broke?
2: I can't tell for sure, but it looks like it's broke.
3: Easy, Matilda. We're going to move you so we can take a look at your banged-up leg.
2: Ready, fellas?
7: Yeah.
4: Say when?
2: We've got to be quick about this now, so as to get her leg out of the hole with the least amount of pain for her. On the count of three now. One,

0: Oh, there, Matilda. Oh, now. And we try to help you.
1: What do you think, young feller?
2: Atta girl. That's it. You can rest now. I won't bother your leg anymore.
1: Well, say it, will you? It's busted, ain't it?
2: Yes, it's broken, old friend. Fractured in two places.

0: Henry, Stumpy, you fellas start making camp.
1: But Bill...
0: You heard me.
1: Yep, sure did. Come on, Sonny, let's make camp. Well, Gray Wolf and Bill decide what to do about Matilda. They ain't fooling this old codger for 1 minute.
2: Take it easy, Stumpy.
3: You're plenty rough on old-timer. After all, it is his horse.
0: Yes, I know, Greenwell. It's better to keep Stumpy busy right now, though.
3: Well, you have a point there. What do you think about horse, Bill?
0: What I'm thinking isn't very nice for Matilda or the old-timer.
3: Break plenty bad.
0: Take a look for yourself. That chuck hole did a good job.
3: Oh, plenty bad, all right. Broke two places.
0: What would the Indians have done under these circumstances, Greenwell?
3: This bad place for it to happen. Hard to get horse out with thick trees all around. Indian probably take hunting arrow and put animal out of misery.
0: Even an old and faithful animal like Matilda?
3: Not kindest thing to do.
0: That's what I think, too. We're going to have to shoot her.

0: Stumpy.
1: Yep. What's the verdict?
0: We're in a bad place for this accident to happen, old-timer. There's no way we can possibly get her out. That is, without clearing a road through this thick stand of trees. If it happened out in the open, we might be able to save her. I guess the only kind thing we can do is shoot her.
1: Shoot her?
2: Stumpy, Matilda is an old horse. Her bones not mend good anymore. It's not too good a chance for her. I'm sorry.
1: So am I, Stumpy. Very sorry.
3: Thank you for your sympathy, but that ain't gonna help my horse none. We got all kinds of fancy dangle machines. We can't help my old horse. She's been a faithful friend all these years. She's saved my life twice, and now I can't do nothing to save hers. She got a right to live, ain't she? Well, ain't she? Or does being an animal make a difference among human beings?
2: Take it easy, old friend.
0: Yeah, we know how you feel, Stumpy. We know she's been your good friend these many years and never complained or shirked her duty. I also realize that this is the day of miracle medicines, even for animals, but take a look around you, old-timer. How in the name of common sense can we get her out of here?
3: Yep. I reckon it's nigh impossible, all right. But you've overcome that before. Ain't you even going to get a veterinarian here to look at her? Ain't you even going to try to help her?
0: Sure, old friend. We're going to try, but on the other hand, do you think it's fair to her to make her suffer?
3: If you was Matilda, which would you rather do? Get shot through the head with a revolver? Or suffer a little bit? Wait and see if your busted leg can't be patched up so you can live a little longer.
0: All right, old-timer. You win. We'll bring a vet in by copter and you can be lowered on a cable to the treetops.
3: No, you're talking, sonny, like your old self. Bill, if this was 25 years ago, I wouldn't argue, but this ain't 25 years ago.
0: I understand, old-timer.

0: You understand what you're supposed to do, Amos? Over.
1: Yes, Bill, I do. You want me to pick up Doc Waters and bring him out to you. You'll mark the spot by a smudge fire, and I'm to lower the Doc through the trees by cable. Then go back to the heliport and wait for further orders. Over.
0: Good boy. Shake a leg now. This is important. Over.
1: I sure will. Tell Stumpy not to give up. They sure do some wonderful things nowadays for banged-up animals. Out.
0: Thanks, Amos. Out. How's Matilde?
2: He seems to be comfortable right now.
0: Good. Well, tell Stumpy the doc's on the way.
2: Okay, I'll tell him.
0: Bill to Fire Tower 3. Bill to Fire Tower 3, over.
3: Tower 3 to Bill. Tower 3 to Bill. How's Matilde? Over.
0: You must be sitting there with a switch open, eh, Tom? Over.
3: I don't need my ears to watch for fires. Over.
0: You have a point there, all right. Well, Matilde's as good as can be expected. You no doubt know that I'm going to make a smudge fire shortly. Over.
3: Right. You're north 8 and west 6, right? Over.
0: That's a close enough guess. Well, I can't jaw with you now, Tom. Out.
3: I understand. Tell somebody to keep his chin up. Out.
2: Should I start the smudge fire?
0: Yeah, that'll be fine, Henry. I'll give you a hand clearing a safety area.
2: Now, should I put the smudge maker on it?
0: Well, let's wait until we hear the copter.
2: Sure.
0: How's the old timer?
2: Kind of down in the dumps. Isn't saying much right now.
0: Mm-hmm.
2: Just looking after his horse and thinking plenty.
0: And that's what worries me.
2: Oh, what do you mean? I thought he's doing pretty good.
0: He isn't thinking out loud. Bottling it all up inside.
2: I see what you mean. When he blows his lid, it'll be rough.
0: Yeah. You gotta try and prevent that.
2: Hey, I hear the copter.
0: Let's put the smoke maker on the fire so we can find us.

0: Doc's gear, pal.
1: Right.
2: I got you. Hey, Doc, unhook harness.
0: Okay. Unhook, Gray Wolf.
2: And I'll slide out when I hold steady.
0: Right. Let her go. This is some experience for me, fellas. I've made a lot of calls for various and sundry means of transportation, but hell, this beats all.
3: It is a bit unusual, all right, Doc.
0: Where is the injured horse?
3: Over this way. Stumpy's with her. It's his horse.
0: Yeah, so I understand. Too bad. But we'll have a look at her and see what we can do.
1: Do you think you can save her?
0: Well, I don't know, Henry. Oh, hello, Stumpy.
4: Howdy, Doc. There she is. All busted up. Her leg, that is.
0: Yeah, I see. Now, easy now, young lady. We'll have a look at this fractured leg of yarn and see if we can do something for you. Easy now. Well, I'm through for the time being, girl. Take it easy now, Matilda.
4: Well, what's the verdict, Doc?
0: Not good, old-timer. The leg's fractured in two places.
4: No, don't tell me. You come all the way out here just to tell me that. You're not telling me anything I don't already know. Can you save her, can't you?
0: Yep, I can save her, but not here.
4: What's that mean?
0: Well, it means unless you can get her out of here and back to the hospital where I can put her in a sling and then splint her leg, she'll have to be shot.
4: But how about her age? She ain't no spring chicken, you know.
0: Well, her age is a disadvantage, but that don't make the job impossible. Yep, if you can get her out of here, I'll fix her up.
4: Oh,

0: Well, much obliged for the supper, fellas. It was fine.
1: Don't mention it, Doc. Well, gentlemen, we have a problem. Doc.
0: Hey, up, Bill?
1: Can you give the horse a sedative to ease her pain and let her sleep?
0: Sure, by all means. But what I'm going to give her is mighty powerful.
1: You mean repeated doses might kill her?
0: Yep, repeated doses of the same strength would.
2: How long will the first dose last?
0: Oh, 10 to 12 hours.
3: That means we've got to get her out of here in the dark tonight.
0: Yep, the longer we wait, the worse it'll be for her.
4: Well, you speak truth.
0: I'm going to go give her the hypo now. You fellows make up your mind what you're going to do. We can't let that horse suffer. And

0: heard one time about some fellers rustling cattle by carrying them out with a sling and a helicopter.
1: That's right. It's a fact, Stumpy.
0: Why can't we do that with Matilda?
1: Well, you forget one thing.
0: What's that?
1: The cattle were standing up, not dead weight lying down.
2: Huh. That knocks that idea into a cocked hat. And I thought you had the answer, Stumpy.
0: Well, now, don't go stepping all over your own feet, young feller.
2: Huh? How are we going to get her into a sling?
0: We'll make a hoist by using a long pole and a stump as a lever to jack her up high enough to get the sling on her. The whirlamajig will pick her up and tote her back to the hospital.
2: Hey, what do you think of that, fellas?
3: That sounds good enough to try.
1: Yeah, you said it. Let's talk it over with Doc Waters. If he says okay, we'll do it.
0: Whoopee! Kick the chin up, Matilda!

0: What do you say, Doc?
1: Oh, I say it sounds good enough to try it.
2: Will it hurt the horse?
1: No, she won't feel a thing, not a thing. She's out like a light right now. This stuff is fast and effective, you know. Now, we gotta be careful the broken bones don't pierce a blood vessel. If that happens, we'll have to apply a tourniquet. Nope, I don't see any problems from my side of the picture. The problems are all yours, fellas. I hope it works.
3: Well, you heard the man. What are we waiting for? It's getting late in the afternoon.
0: You fellas start rigging the lever hoist while I radio instructions. Then I'll help you get everything ready.

0: What have you guys been dreaming up out there? You sound like wild men. Over.
1: Never mind, wise guy. You haven't got a horse with a broken leg. Over.
0: No, but I'm liable to have a helicopter with a busted motor. Okay, what do you want me to do? Over.
1: First of all, get a sling from Doc Waters' place and lower it down to us. Over.
0: How will you mark the spot? Over.
1: Bonfire. You know the general direction. Then hang around a while, or you can land if you wish in the clearing to wait until we're ready to have you lift the horse and carry you to Doc Waters' hospital. Over.
0: Okay. Say, have you ever seen the gasoline trademark of the Flying Red Horse? Over.
1: Sure. What's that got to do with this? Over.
0: Ah, that's just a picture. This is for real. The Flying Black Horse and the Sick Bay Sling. Over.
1: Listen, clown, get moving, will you? We haven't got all...

0: stump, he's got the stump all set. He's got a notch in the top of it.
1: What do you mean?
2: Well, this stump, that's as tall as Henry, acts as a fulcrum, and we make sort of a trough in the top for the lever to rest in.
3: He do a good job of high cutting.
2: He sure did. Well, this skinny tree's clean to branches and ought to make a good lever pull. Good job, Grey Wolf. All right, let's set it up on the stump and into the notch.
0: Say when.
4: Wait! Let me tie a line on the end of this log. It's gonna be up in the air a bit. Now let me give you fellers a hand. You need some muscle to lift this.
2: When we get it up high enough, drop it on his head, fellas.
3: Good idea. He talk like we not have muscle.
0: You know, for once I'm glad. Really glad to hear Stumpy pull off one of his corny remarks.
2: Me too, pal. All right, let's get this pole in place on the count of three. One, two, three.
4: That's good.
0: Almost looks like a teeter-totter with one end sticking up. What next?
4: Now we run this rope that's hanging from the high end under that big heavy log. Hook it onto the sapling over there after we've tied its head to the ground. When we're ready to hoist Matilda, we cut the sapling and it'll help lift her up.
1: Go on that again.
4: Well, we've made a big teeter-totter, Doc. At one end, the horse will be attached. At the other high end is a rope. It comes down to the ground and under that big log. Henry stripped it down to the slippery underbark. Then the rope is attached to that strong sapling that's bent over. When we let the sapling go, it pulls the rope that slips under the log and pulls down the end of the long pole. Well, we pull on the rope, too. The other end comes up and lifts the horse.
0: Sounds good to me.
2: Doc, why the peculiar look on your face?
1: Well, I've been enjoying education, making a hoist out of raw material. However, the thoughts occurred to me, how are you going to attach the horse to the log so it'll be lifted up?
2: Well, old-timer?
4: You know the answer as well as I do, sonny.
2: Okay. We're going to make a temporary sling out of rope. We'll slide it under and attach it to the lawn. However, it would shut off some of her blood supply if we used it too long. So we'll wait for the regular sling, which won't hurt her over the long period of carrying her to town.
1: Hey, you win.
0: Hey, I can see the copter's landing lights flickering through the trees.
2: Let's soup up the bonfire.

0: ready, Grey Wolf. You can release the sapling any time.
1: All right, cut rope now.
0: There she goes! Well, that's fine. Let's get the regular sling onto her.

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1: Boy, your ideas sure work fine, Stumpy.
0: You don't count your poultry before they're hatched, young feller.
2: Is she still out, Doc?
3: Sure, Bill, you got lots of time yet.
2: All right, I'll call Amos and have him move into position.
0: Even he didn't go home.
2: He didn't go home, old friend. Just sit down somewhere to conserve gas.

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1: Okay, Bill. Here it comes. Have you got enough light?
0: Plenty. Your landing lights and the bonfire give us plenty of light. I can see the cable end now.
1: Make sure the hook safety pin is in place. We don't want any accidents after going this far.
0: Right.
2: Got the hook now.
0: Hold tight for a few minutes. You'll have to take the dock up first.
1: Okay.
0: Up you go, Doc.
3: Take real good care of her, will you, Doc? She's the best friend the fella ever had.
4: Don't worry, old-timer. When you get back to town, I'll have her all prettied up for you. I take care of all sick and injured animals, you know, like it was my own.
3: Thanks!
4: Well, looks like I'm going back to town the same way I come. See you fellas later.
2: So long, Doc.
0: So long, Doc. Bye. Take her up slowly, Amos.
1: Okay, up she comes.
3: Look at that, will ya? He's lifting her just like a bird.
5: Hey, she's gonna hit that treetop.
0: Amos, stop the winch.
1: What's wrong?
0: Bring your copter a little to the right.
1: How's that?
0: Fine. Ease up now.
3: She's heading toward the other tree. He'll never get her through.
0: Hold it, Amos.
1: Okay, what now?
0: A little to your left. Just a little. She might clear.
5: Hey! But Tildy's moving up there!
3: You're seeing shadows from the bonfire!
5: I am not! Look!
0: She's coming out of the sedative. Let her down, Amos. Then you'll have to lower Doc Waters down, too.
1: Okay. But we'd better make it the next try, or I'm gonna run out of gas.
5: Tildy.
0: Doc, you take care of the horse. You fellas help him.
4: All right, Bill.
5: Okay. Where are you going?
0: I'm going to top those two trees.
3: You can't do that in the dark. It's too risky.
5: It's tough enough in the daylight.
0: I'll be all right. We've got to get Matilda out or bust. You heard Amos tell me he hasn't too much gas left. When he comes back this time, we've got to make it.
6: I'm not right. But I not let you top two trees. I top one.
0: Okay, if you want to.
3: Wait a minute, you young whippersnappers. I ain't letting you risk your lives for the sake of my old horse or young horse. I admit that she's been my good friend a long time and all that sort of stuff, but she's lived a good life, had good care. I'll miss her like old get out if we have to leave her here, but that's what I'll do. You fellers have showed me that there ain't no other way.
0: Gray Wolf, are you hard of hearing?
6: Almost deaf like stone.
0: Let's top those trees for two old faithful friends of ours, huh?
6: I hear plenty of good when you

0: Easy does it, Amos. Fine. Fine. You're clear of the treetops now. All right, take off. Doc gave her a smaller dose this time. Out.
1: Okay. Boy, am I glad we made it this time. You know something? I feel real good about this whole thing. Thanks for asking me to help. You fellas are okay in my book. I'll make sure she gets to town safe and sound. Out.
2: Say, old-timer, this is no time to get wet eyes. It's all over.
0: Yeah, come on, old friend. Take it easy. I'm just thinking how fortunate Matilda and I are that you fellas are willing to do so much for two old friends. Yes, sir. This makes up for all the years of hard.

0: And that's how it happened, boys and girls. Well, see you next week for more adventure with
1: Ranger Bill!
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3: I was taking a walk through my new neighborhood and noticed one of my neighbor's dogs on a chain in the backyard. There was a perfect path where the poor thing had paced so much at the end of his chain that there was bare lawn. The owner noticed my concern and said, "Oh, that's Dingo. He has way too much energy." And I replied to him, "Well, do you ever take him off his chain?" He had this horrified expression and he said, "I can't do that. He'd run away." Unlike this poor dog, in Christ, our Heavenly Father has led us off the chain. And we have the freedom to choose a relationship with him or not. Galatians 5 verse 1 says, "It is for freedom that we have been set free." In Christ, we're his sons and daughters. He draws us in with perfect love. He paid the greatest price to call you home, giving you the freedom to choose him.
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5: Where could I have left it? Oh, Whit, have you seen my cell phone?
6: Not since I walked in the door. Oh, it's cold out there. You know it's beginning to snow. Was it supposed to snow today?
5: Yeah, 60% chance. I can't find it anywhere.
6: Why are you here, Connie? It's Thanksgiving Day. You should be with your family.
5: Yeah, well, I was on my way to my mom's house when I realized I couldn't find my cell phone. And the last time I remember using it was last night, right before I closed the shop. I remember writing myself a note on this pad, and the power went off.
6: The power went off?
5: Eugene tripped the breaker.
6: Why was Eugene working on the breakers?
7: Greetings, Mr. Whitaker. I was testing the generator to make sure the shop didn't lose power whilst we were out for the holiday.
5: Which caused us to lose power.
8: Hi, everybody.
7: Greetings, Wooten.
6: Hi, Wooten. Are you all right?
8: Oh, yeah, just a little cold. I'll be fine once my lips thaw out.
6: I'll make some hot chocolate.
8: Oh, you are a saint.
5: Hot chocolate? How can anyone think of hot chocolate at a time like this?
6: Connie, have you tried calling yourself?
5: Whit, how can I call myself if I don't have my cell phone?
7: I believe, Miss Kendall, that he means you should call your cell phone with the landline in the kitchen.
5: What?
7: If the phone is nearby, you'll hear it ring.
5: Oh, yeah, that's a good idea.
8: Mm-hmm. So what's everybody doing here? I mean, it's Thanksgiving Day, after all.
6: Some friends invited me to an authentic Thanksgiving meal at the Connellsville Inn. But I left my reservation ticket in my office.
8: What are you doing here, Eugene? Shouldn't you be at home with Katrina?
7: Oh, she's cooking even as we speak.
8: Really?
7: Having damaged the generator last night, however, I came in to fix it. Mm-hmm. And to retrieve my, ukulele.
8: Oh.
6: You need your ukulele for Thanksgiving?
7: Oh, indeed. Strumming old hymns on the ukulele has been a Meltzner family tradition going back to Johann von Meltzner, who taught the pilgrims before they left on the Mayflower.
8: Ukulele's cool.
7: My pocket?
5: What?
7: I can only surmise that I picked yours up, thinking it was mine. Which now leads me to wonder where my cell phone is.
8: Oh. If I were you, I'd be looking in that refrigerator.
5: Well, at least we found it. Give it to me.
6: Now that mystery is solved, I'd say some hot chocolate is in order. Come and get it.
8: Okay, let me find the bucket.
6: Huzzah!
5: No thanks.
8: And then she said, "Pardon me while I ask my moose."
9: Oh, man. Close the door.
8: Oh, hey, guys.
7: Greetings and salutations.
9: Well, looks like we're not the only ones seeking shelter.
6: Come in.
10: This is my Uncle Wally.
6: I don't think we've met. I'm John Whitaker. This is Connie, Eugene, Wooten.
9: Wally Hagler.
8: Hey, Wally.
6: Well, you own Hagler's Junkyard. I've been there a few times.
9: Most people have. And don't forget the shop. I got a great shop there, too. Come in, I'll make you a deal on anything I've got.
6: So, what are you two doing out?
9: My boy genius nephew lost the remote control for his television. So we're going back to my shop to find a replacement. Who wants to get it from the couch to switch channels for the football games, am I right?
6: Right.
9: Anyway, we slid on some ice and got stuck in a ditch out front.
6: Oh, I had no idea the weather had turned so bad. It was a light snow when I got here.
5: Yikes! I better go home before it gets worse.
9: I don't think you'd be going anywhere, young lady.
5: What?
9: Between the bad visibility and the ice, it's dangerous driving.
5: But I can't stay here for Thanksgiving! I mean, I like you all and everything, but I need to be home! Mom!
6: I'll call the highway patrol to see just how bad the roads are.
5: What? The roads are closed?
6: I'm afraid so. He said that all the cars are getting stranded all over the county. Hmm. So much for a 60% chance of snow.
7: Perhaps they meant the 60% of the county where we live.
6: Well, you may as well settle in and make yourselves at home. Well, I'm sorry for the inconvenience, but I suppose things could be worse.
10: Oh, yeah? Like how?
8: What's that?
6: Well, the power could go off.
10: Yep, that'd be worse, all right.
9: Oh, it's worse.
6: Don't worry, the generator will kick in any minute.
7: You mean the generator that I've been trying to fix?
6: Oh, dear.

0: pass the peppermint ripple, please? Where you go.
1: Ugh, brain freeze!
0: You know, this will be the first Thanksgiving I haven't spent with Katrina since we were married. A simple little case of missing you.
1: Can we get a little more heat, please?
0: Certainly.
1: Thanks. I wonder who's winning the game.
0: Oh, speaking of games, maybe we ought to play one. I vote for Blind Man's Headache.
2: Huh? I've never heard of that one.
0: Oh, that's where everybody wears blindfolds and has to find the dime on the floor without getting a concussion.
2: Ow!
0: Yeah, it's a lot of fun, but I never remember it after I play it.
3: Actually, that's a great idea, Wooden.
2: I'm sorry, Whit, but I don't really want to play the concussion game, if that's okay.
3: No, but we should do something fun instead of just sitting here feeling sorry for ourselves.
4: I don't know. I like feeling sorry for myself.
5: Well, what do you suggest, Mr. Whitaker?
0: Oh, how about campfire stories?
2: Two problems. We're not camping, and we have a blowtorch, not a fire.
1: More heat, please.
0: Certainly.
3: Well, we don't need a campfire to tell a fun story. All we need is our imagination. But everyone will have to join in. What do you say?
5: Agreed, Mr. Whitaker.
0: Yeah, I think we should tell a Thanksgiving story.
3: You just read my mind, Wooten. In fact, I know just how to get us started.
0: Yeah, go for it, Whit. Wait. I will set the mood.
5: You're going to set the mood with a harmonica?
0: Oh, yeah. Nothing says Thanksgiving like a polka tune, and nothing says polka like a harmonica. Unless it's a harmonica and, maybe a ukulele.
5: Right you are. Lead on, maestro.
0: Cue the narrator. That's you, Whit.
3: Oh, right.
0: Okay.
3: In a year of much blessing and many new things, when families gather and join to do singings, a group of good people join peals of bell ringings to offer thanksgiving for all of God's bringings. The town was Magluville, where all the Magloos joined hands to give thanks and to spread the good news.

Mole Hill nearby, stewed felonious scrunch, the grump of all grumps, who's as mean and as nasty as any bad baddie who ever did wince at mince pie.

0: You should be the Scrunch, Uncle Wally.
1: Me?
0: Yeah, do that voice you use when you want to give me nightmares.
2: You mean this one?
0: Yeah, that's definitely the one.
2: All right, then.
1: Leave me in with a song again, would you?
3: Very well. How bad the news?
2: Thanksgiving, thanksmiving. What does it get you but indigestion? Indigestion and bellyache, I say. And who has to listen to those obnoxious McGlues go on and on about their many bountiful blessings? Who else? Me! Right now, the McGlues are all down in their houses, cooking their turkeys and kissing their spouses. They'll watch their parades and eat all their lunches while munching their chips and sipping their punches. I suppose it's all fine for McGlues and their kin, but it makes me feel scrunchy and crawls on my skin, so I think I would rather it didn't begin.
4: He mused and he mused as he thought of each Muppet.
2: I have to do something real clever to stop it.
4: He devised his cruel plan as McGlues did their baking.
2: I know. I'll change their Thanksgiving instead to Thanks-taking.
4: The Scrunch soon found out that the job was too big for one crotchety lout with no hair and a wig. So he called his mean friends to join in on the gig. They quickly agreed and arrived in a jig.

0: so good.
1: Bad guy roll call. Burger Blitzer, Blitzer Burger.
2: That's me. I'm here.
1: Abominable turkey.
3: Of the genus Meleagrus Galipov, resident accounted for.
1: Arctic wind.
4: That's Arctic blast now. I have been upgraded to a Category 4 storm.
1: And finally, Great Bumpkin. Bumpkin, are you here?
3: You know, I'm beginning to wonder if he's real. How many of these holiday things have we done now and he's never shown up?
1: He'll be here. Just you wait. You'll see. Okay, Burger Blitzer, you're on.
2: I, Burger Blitzer, Blitzer Burger, newly unelected mayor of Magluville, do hereby decree without authority or remorse that any meal that has pumpkin pie or cranberries is hereby banned. Or yams. Also, no watching of football games or department store parades.
5: What?
2: Who are you, you overgrown little girl?
5: I'm Katie Pumaglu, and I really want to watch the parade. It's my favorite thing.
2: Okay, you can watch the parade, if you can find a TV. But no singing. I hate singing. Anyone who does anything like this will be in big, big trouble. I'm not kidding.
3: Oh, what about turkey? You didn't mention turkey.
2: Ah, yes. Like the abominable turkey here says, no meal with turkey either. Not even a giblet. I'm serious about this.
5: Papa Monclu, what are we going to do? No Thanksgiving celebration? Are traditions all banned?
6: Oh, at least we can eat food that is canned. We'll invite our whole family and all join together. And all us Monclus will enjoy our fine weather.
4: You've enjoyed good weather for the very last time, you Magluz, you.
5: I don't understand. Who are you?
4: The name is Arctic. Arctic Blast. I'm the guy who freezes everything, including the pipes in your home. Oh, yeah, and I freelance as a rock singer during the summer months. Maybe you've heard of my band, Stinkin' Cold?
5: Can't say as I have.
4: Okay, well, here's my card.
7: Thank you. Thank you very much.
4: Anyway, I'm going to freeze things so bad that your family won't be able to make it home for Thanksgiving. What do you think of that? Ha-ha!
6: I don't think that would be very nice.
4: Yeah, I know, right? It's tough carrying on the family business.
1: I don't mean to interrupt, but just freeze everything, would you?
4: Well, when you say everything, do you mean some things or all things? I mean, I can't freeze everything since that would include you and me. And then, I mean, you know, who would we talk to?
1: Freeze the world.
4: Oh, that's all? You know, no people?
1: No, just the world.
4: Oh, come on. Why did you just say so?
8: Before you could say, I love Black Friday shopping, a strong, frosty gale wind lashed the town without stopping. Every road, every tree, every car, truck, and wagon froze stiff from the chill of that Arctic blast dragon.
4: Now, you see, that is exactly what I'm talking about. Where'd this whole dragon thing come from? I need a new press agent.
5: This is so sad. And a real tragic bummer.
8: She wished that Thanksgiving had come in the summer.
1: Just wait until the Great Bumpkin comes,
8: said the Grump.
1: He'll bring loads of ingratitude for all of you chumps.
2: We're the League of Self-Seekers. We're removing your bacon.
3: After all, that's what happens each year on Thanksgiving.
2: Tasty food is outlawed. It's a valid true bill. Furthermore, Magluville shall be called Get a Clueville. And I'm hereby increasing the Maglu cost of living.
4: Yes, this is the year there will be no Thanksgiving.

0: It's not a fit day out for man or beast.
1: Allow me.
2: Light the lamp, that's a turkey, light the lamp, that's a turkey.
1: Oops.
0: And the Scrunch laughs in menace at the lack of a feast.
3: It came without turkey, it came without yams, it came without butter rolls, stuffing or spam.
0: The Scrunch and his cronies all relish their feet. They got rid of Thanksgiving, since no one could eat.
1: Now, if the Great Bumpkin would finally get here, we'll make absolutely certain that no one becomes thankful.
4: Well, one thing's for sure. Those McGlue relatives won't make it. Not in this incredibly frigid Arctic storm. Ha-ha!
5: Pardon me. But if no one can brave this proverbial storm, then how, pray tell, will the Great Bumpkin?
3: Nuts! We forgot about that.
5: Now what are we going to do? The Great Bumpkin was bringing those loads of ungratefulness for us to wield against the McGlues. Without it, people can still be thankful in their hearts. They might become even more thankful, and then all of our insidious designs to eliminate Thanksgiving would be foiled.
4: Oh, that'd be terrible.
1: I know what to do. I'll make a law.
4: You already did that.
1: Yeah, but I'll make another law.
5: You've made quite a few already.
1: Right, but this law is the best one.
3: Let's hear it then.
1: All outlaw praying. Ooh. No praying at all. Not even a moment of silence.
3: I like it. When people pray, they wind up saying how thankful they are. And if they do that, well, Thanksgiving is still happening. And you know we're ruined. So, booyah! No praying and get a Clovil.
1: Yeah!
3: That'll stop those McGlues from being thankful.
1: Oh.

0: Excuse me, residents of Get a Clueville! In addition to all of the other laws I have so cleverly thought up today, I have another doozy for you, okay? From this moment on, no one is allowed to say any prayers of any kind for any reason, anytime, anywhere.
1: Oh, no.
0: Anyway.
2: That's impossible.
0: No, I'm not kidding here. Don't even think good thoughts. Just go about your day like, you know, it was another routine, boring, pathetic day.
2: Huh?
0: You know, complain and spread bad feelings and annoy people and stuff.
2: But we don't do any of those things.
0: Preposterous! I do it all the time, so everyone else must.
2: Nope. No one in McGlueville does.
0: Well, I'll have to create another law. Whew, it's been a busy day. From now on, you must complain and spread bad feelings and annoy people and stuff. I mean, one thing is for sure, you McGlues will never, ever be thankful again.
2: Wow. I don't think I like you guys very much.
3: Soon the Scrunch and his pals sat in their grumpy, mean houses, sipping cold coffee and grinning, the louses. Then what to the wondering ear should be heard but a song of glad voices?
4: What? Impossible! Absurd!
3: It dotted the village like mistletoe leaves. It rose from the eaves and unsettled the thieves.
5: What manner of music making is this?
6: Blast! Maybe I should have frozen the people, too.
0: How dare they? They're obviously a bunch of nonconformists and rebels.
4: Get them, they have some nerve. Take them out like the trash they are.
3: They went back to the town from their house on the molehill to stop the glad voices and make the town Groveville. They rang McGlue doorbells. They called a town meeting. They accused them of cheating and gross overeating.
7: Not so, my dear friends,
3: Papa McGlue had noted.
7: We ate what you left us. You think we look bloated?
4: No, I have to admit that you look a bit thin. But why are you singing? Why do you grin?
2: We're thankful.
4: But why? You have nothing to do.
2: We're not thankful for things. We're thankful for you.
4: What? But we banned your festivities. Banned your huge feast. Banned all your family, and last but not least, we banned you from praying to God. And so thus, it makes little sense you'd be thankful for us.
0: He's I don't right. get it. Yeah.
3: Then Katie McGlue walked up to the Grouch, and she gave him a hug, and he slugged her hard.
2: Ouch! Thanks to you, since you took our Thanksgiving away, we now understand the real worth of this day. We didn't ask you to show us, and we sure didn't choose it, that sometimes you don't value a thing till you lose it.
7: Mm.
2: Now we'll actually celebrate this day most sincerely. Well, before we acknowledged it quite cavalierly. So we're thankful for everything you took. But what's more, we're grateful you took it. And no, we're not sore.
0: Preposterous! Let's throw him in jail! You will all rue the day! Rue the day!
5: Rue the day!
6: Now hold on a minute, Mayor Blisterburger. Little Katie Pooh McGlue is right. Huh? You know, we do have a lot of blessings to be thankful for.
0: What are you saying? That's crazy! That sounds like treason.
6: I'm saying that maybe it's good to be thankful. You know, I suddenly feel all warm inside, which for me is a pretty big deal.
0: Cut it out!
5: I could be thankful, too, if only turkeys weren't on the Thanksgiving menu.
2: We McGlues never eat turkey. We have ham for Thanksgiving.
7: Ooh.
2: There's not an abominable pig, is there?
5: Nope.
4: I hope not.
5: That's an important piece of information. I wish I'd have known that.
0: Let me get this straight. Are you saying that Thanksgiving is okay after all? Oh, man. I knew it. I totally knew it. I could have been watching football and eating pies and playing games. Oh, it could have been so great. I've been robbed. I want restitution.
4: And it's all the Scrunch's fault.
0: What? Scrunch? You have some splaining to do.
4: Yeah, you guys are all softies. Good bad guys are so hard to find this time of year.
6: Scrunch, you have a severely dinky heart. I vote that we all help reform this sadly negative creature. What do you say, everybody?
0: Good idea.
4: Yeah. Take him away.
0: All right, first we go through the seven levels of the pumpkin forest, and then right here past the...
2: Now that's something to be thankful for.
3: As they took him away, every Magluvian dweller, from the small to the tall, gathered round the church bella and sang one more time of the joy of Thanksgiving, in spite of the Scrunch and the high cost of living.

0: they decided to fast and not feast on that day, to honor the giver and taker away. Come Thanksgiving, come each day, into our hearts and what we say. Of all our grumbling, we humbly repent, for you, Lord, are faithful 100%.
1: Merry Christmas!
2: What?
3: Harlow!
4: Hi, Harlow.
2: Here.
5: Harlow, I hate to tell you this, but it's not Christmas yet.
4: Ooh. Oh, well then, Happy New Year!
5: No, it's not New Year either.
4: Joyous Arbor Day?
5: It's Thanksgiving, Harlow. Ooh. And in case you didn't know, it's blizzarding outside.
4: Oh, don't be ridiculous, Connie. A person with my unique skills of observation and keen analytical abilities would notice that right away. I'll just open this door and look out. Really is coming down out there, ain't it?
3: What are you doing here, Harlow?
4: What am I doing? Why, I'm on the lookout for something that's missing, of course.
3: What would that be?
4: Why, Thanksgiving! And by the looks of things, I believe I have found it! So that was the last place to look, you know.
6: Well, I'd be really thankful if you had a snowmobile.
4: Yeah, me too. Then the one I drove here would have a brother.
3: You came on a snowmobile?
4: I tried a boogie board first, but didn't get very far.
5: Then you can give us all a ride home!
4: I can?
3: Really?
4: Yeah, sure, of course I can.
3: Time to pack up.
4: Happy bubble bath day!
3: Well, all right, here we go.
7: Hey. We'll be able to go home and watch the game and eat your mom's turkey hash.
3: No, I hate the hash.
8: It appears we won't miss Thanksgiving this year after all.
5: Oh, and I can get warmed up. I'm so freezing. Thank you, Eugene.
3: You're welcome. The truth is, even if we had been stuck here, we wouldn't really have missed Thanksgiving.
9: Yes.
3: Sharing the day with good friends who all agree that Thanksgiving is an overflow of our gratefulness to God. It's a wonderful blessing.
5: That's true.
3: Nothing can take that away.
5: You're right, Whit.

McGlue's choice to be thankful reminds me of a verse in Philippians 4. It says, "Do not worry about anything, but in everything, by prayer and petition, with thanksgiving, present your requests to God." If you liked today's episode, I'd love to hear from you. You can write to me at Adventures in Odyssey, Colorado Springs, Colorado, 80995. 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A Thanks-Taking Story was written by Dave Arnold. Sound designed by Nathan Jones, with songs written by Will Ryan and music by John Campbell. Our cast included Andre Stoika, Will Ryan, Katie Lee, and Jess Harnell. And I'm Chris, hoping you'll join us again next time for more Adventures in Odyssey.

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8: Hey there, welcome to 20 The Countdown Magazine. I'm your host, William Ryan III, and we've got a lot to get to on this week's show. Now, for a little overview, in case you're listening for the first time today, I'll take you behind some of the songs on the countdown this week with some stories from the artists themselves. I've also got some brand new music for you to check out and vote on as part of our future fan favorite segment a little later. And when it comes to the countdown, there's a whole lot of upward movement this week. Now, songs are climbing and making some serious progress, but we've also got a few songs taking a pretty steep drop. So who's moving up, who's falling fast, and which song is debuting today? That's the big question. Have I got your curiosity up yet? Well, let's get to this week's countdown.
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9: What's up, y'all? It's your boy, Bay Turner, and I would love to share a little bit about the heart behind my song, Somebody's Praying. Y'all, I wrote this song when I was at total war with myself. I was stuck in patterns that I couldn't break, and I couldn't outrun this almost dark night of the soul. And I got up one morning to write a song, and this simple image came to my mind. It was my mom on her hands and knees. The Lord was showing me that she was interceding for me. And I realized

Prayin'. That is Bay Turner, and he's kicking off this weekend's countdown at number 20 with Somebody's Prayin'. Last weekend, we debuted a new one from the band For King and Country, who's out on their European leg of their tour this week. That's got to be a lot of fun for those guys. Here they are with that new one called What If I Told You? Number 19.

0: On the night you fall in all the pieces, you can bring your lonely heart to Jesus. What if I told you that I believe it?
1: They're at number 19 this weekend. It is for King and Country with What If I Told You on 20 The Countdown magazine. Well, I have a new song that's hitting our chart this week. I mean, are you as excited as I am about this? I've been talking about this artist lately because she and her husband Cody are expecting their very first baby this November. It's Leanna Crawford, and here she is to tell us about this new one called Thank God.
2: When I look back on my life, I can't help but thank God for all the times that he said no or not yet or I've got something better for you. Honestly, if it was up to me, my life would look a whole lot different. And even though I've experienced hard, messy, real human seasons, I can look back now and see that God was using all of it. So to you, if you've been in that season or you're in that season right now, know that God will not waste your pain. And I pray that one day you too can look back and say, thank God.
3: Number 18. New

0: a new song this weekend here on 20 The Countdown Magazine. It is from Leanna Crawford, and it is called Thank God. She's debuting at number 18, so that's a big deal. Now, you might remember Leanna Crawford last weekend in our artist news, because I just mentioned that she made her Grand Ole Opry debut, which is an iconic venue in Nashville, Tennessee, that many artists have at the top of their professional bucket list. So she got to do that, which was real exciting. Well, I love when you talk back to me, and in a good way, of course. It turns 20 The Countdown Magazine into something you listen to, into something we experience together. So that's just so much better. Alex sent me a message that really covers a lot of ground. He told us about a miracle in his own life. When he was born on October 31st, his parents were told by doctors that he had a 0% chance of survival. But as Alex put it, God had other plans, and here he is today. Alex also let us know his favorite song on the countdown is Somebody's Praying by Bay Turner, which we just got to hear that one kick off our countdown this week. But he wanted us to know that Bay Turner performed in his hometown of Madison, Wisconsin this past Sunday with Colton Dixon. Now, Alex's teacher, Miss Chelsea, told him about 20 The Countdown Magazine, and he said he's really glad that 20 exists for such a great purpose. 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
0: Well, we're back into our music now with a song from For King and Country, and we have Luke Smallbone in now to tell us about this one.
4: When we were writing the song, I had arrived at the studio with one of those kind of heavy-hearted days, and I said to the guys, I just said, you know, what do you do when you don't feel good enough? And at the end of the day, I think we need a little encouragement on those days. And so when the chorus says, if you need a shoulder, I can be it, that's coming from God's perspective to you, because he will be the comfort when you need it. That is what this song is all about.
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0: Crawford making a 2-point jump to number 16 this week with Thank God on 20 The Countdown magazine. Well, I've already been talking today about all the places this show travels, so I thought we'd hear from Joram, who is listening to 20 in Uganda.
1: Hello, 20 The Countdown magazine. My name is Joram from Uganda, and I'm always listening to this show every Saturday evening. It's always so fun to hear new music, and I encourage these stories behind the songs. I don't really take it for granted. God bless you. Continue doing the work, and see you then.
0: 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Tell us where you're listening, what the show means to you, or just say hello. And your voice could be the next one I play on our show.
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1: Hey, this is Tasha Layton, and I wrote the song Meet Me in the Valley after hearing a parent who had lost a child say, I found myself in a deep valley, but to my surprise, God met me there. You know, the way out of our valleys is through. We have to feel everything we need to feel and admit those feelings to God so that He can meet us in those places of grief, sadness, confusion, loneliness. We are not alone in it. He'll meet us there and He'll take us through.
0: Number 13.

0: She is right back at number 13 again this week. It is Tasha Layton with Meet Me in the Valley on 20 The Countdown Magazine. Well, last week I asked you to share how you found 20, and I heard from Ron in Michigan, who found us recently on 89.3 FM at Spring Arbor University. He said, "I love your program, and whenever I find it, I listen to the whole thing." And then he shared something I really appreciate. He says, "Christian music is another avenue for the renewing of the mind and the washing of the word every day. I love that because what you put in your mind and your heart matters, and sometimes God uses a song to remind you of something you already know, but desperately need to hear again." That's happened to me several times. So, Ron, thank you for listening on the radio there on your phone and for following us along on Facebook and on Instagram, too. And thank you for reminding us that there are a lot of different ways to connect with 20. And I'm just glad you found us this summer and we were able to be a part of your recovery from those health struggles that you had. But what about you? Has 20 showed up at the right time when you needed it? You can reach out to us and let us know. 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
8: Hey, this is Cece Winans with the message of my song, Worthy of It All. Psalm 63 talks about God's love being better than life, and that is so true. When I think of the goodness of Jesus and all that he has done for me, I can't help but praise God. And this song, Worthy of It All, just puts it all in perspective. When I just think of all of the great things that God has done, what he continues to do, and not just because of what he's done, but just because of who he is. He's worthy of all of our praise, all of our strength. The Bible instructs us to love him with all of our heart, soul, and mind. Why? Because he deserves nothing less. He is worthy of it all.
4: Number 12.

0: 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Three things you need to know. Number one.
1: Ryan Stevenson, who you just heard debut on this weekend's countdown at number 19 with a new song, he is celebrating the 10-year anniversary of his song Eye of the Storm with a special new version. Now, the original song featured Ryan's close friend Gabe Patillo, who passed away from cancer 2 years ago. For this anniversary, Ryan found a way to bring the song back with a very personal connection to the people who knew Gabe best. Here's what Ryan shared about the song.
2: Like, what can we do for a 10-year anniversary of such a special song that's really touched the world? So in honor of Gabe, we have Gabe's kids and my kids singing a kids version of our song together, and it's turning out really special. I couldn't be more proud. I couldn't be more emotional, honestly, to see Gabe's kids and my kids, the next generation, taking the song to a new place. It's really sweet, really special.

0: Number two.
1: Lauren Daigle has officially launched her own app. It's called the Lauren Daigle Crew Pass, and it gives fans a place to connect with each other and stay connected with Lauren beyond her music and live shows. But Lauren had a pretty funny way of announcing the app, and she also explains why she wanted to create it in the first place. Take a listen.
2: Hello, everybody. Guess what? The least technologically savvy person on the planet has an app in the App Store, and it's not your 94-year-old grandmother. It's me. I'm so excited. We are launching the Lauren Daigle Crew Pass app. And if you want to be a part of it, sign up. It's going to be so much fun. This is why we started it. One, I saw this documentary about social media, and I wanted to make a difference. I wanted people to be able to get on a platform and actually be kind to each other and spread love and hope and all the things that we need to make the world go around. And it has turned into this beautiful family, my Crew Pass family, who I love so much. They meet each other at shows. They share gifts with each other. They share life with each other. And it's created such a rich community. So if you want to come and be a part of it, please do check out the Lauren Daigle Crew Pass app in your app store.
0: Number three.
1: There's a new Christian TV show launching this weekend, and a few familiar CCM artists are going to be a part of it. It's called In the Kitchen with Gigi, and it's hosted by Gigi Butler. And she's invited some familiar faces from the Christian music world to join her in the kitchen, including Danny Gokey, Zach Williams, Tasha Layton, and Point of Grace. Now, they're cooking together, but they're also talking about their lives and their faith, including some of their challenges they've walked through and the moments that have shaped them. 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
0: You're up to date. That was three things you need to know. Now, back to the countdown with William Ryan III. Number 11. Lord,

0: is a 20 The Countdown magazine throwback for you from 2012. It's from Sidewalk Prophets called Live Like That. Well, your top 10 songs for this week, they are on the way next.
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0: hearing about. Did Phil Wickham and Crowder do it again? It really is Amazing Grace has been sitting at number one for three consecutive weeks. Can they hold off everything coming behind them? Well, we'll get that answer before the end of our show. And there's plenty more coming, like the future fan favorite winner. That was those new songs I played last week, so we'll find out which one had the most votes and play some new ones for you to check out this week. Stay with me.
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0: That is Zach Williams dropping down a spot to land at number 9 with Wait For Me on 20, the Countdown magazine. Now, Toby Mac, he is making a 2-spot jump up our chart this week with Lord, It Feels Good. And here is Toby Mac to share the story behind the song.
1: I find it pretty easy to tell myself that God loves me. But for me to actually take the time to stop and open up His Word and receive His love, like to actually receive it, to actually know that He sees me and cares about my day, is a whole nother thing. How are we possibly going to know that God loves us if we don't give Him a voice into our lives? Giving Him a voice into our lives is by stopping and opening His Word. I wrote this one after one of those moments where I stopped. And I know it's a bop. It's supposed to make you smile, bob your head, as you should be doing. Because, Lord, it feels good to be loved by you.
2: Number 8.

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1: That is Toby Mac making a 2-point jump to number 8 with Lord It Feels Good here on 20 The Countdown Magazine. Well, let's talk about prayer for just a minute. Think about this. Someone listening to 20 right now might just be down the road from you, or they might be on the other side of the world. Different country, different time zone, completely different life. But we're all hearing the same songs, and we all have the opportunity to pray for one another. And that's pretty amazing, right? Now, I get messages from listeners who aren't just telling us which songs they love. They're also asking us to pray. So when you send in a prayer request, you're giving people throughout our 20 family the chance to stand with you and lift that need up to God. So let me just share a couple of those requests with you right now. Sarah, who lives in the UK, is facing several physical challenges and is asking us to pray specifically for her eyesight and sleep apnea. Graham, he's from New South Wales, Australia. He's asking for prayer for his wife and their unborn baby who is currently breech. And Graham also told me that one of his favorite songs on the countdown lately has been Somebody's Praying, which feels especially meaningful right now. That wherever you're listening, would you take a moment to pray for Sarah, Graham, and their families? We never know what God might do when we come together and lift one another up to Him. And if you need prayer, send us your request through our Connect tab at 20thecountdown.com. 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
1: This is Chandler Moore, and this is the heart behind my song, God, I'm Just Grateful. The Bible instructs us to give thanks in all things. That means in the good, in the bad, in the ugly, in the beautiful. We are to thank God for it all. And I think this song helps me set my eyes on the list of reasons I have to be grateful. God has been so good. And in the midst of fires and trials and struggles and battles, I still have a reason to be grateful. And this is that song. Here's God, I'm Just Grateful.
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1: Chandler Moore at number 6 with God, I'm Just Grateful on 20 The Countdown magazine. Well, you've probably noticed my voice is a little scratchy today. I mean, this last week has been terrible. We got this sickness in my house, just my wife and I. I got it first, so I think I caught it and then gave it to her. But it has been really rough. Fever for a couple of days. I mean, just lots of laying in bed, achy, just terrible. So I'm just grateful to be doing the countdown because I did not think I was going to get to do this today with you. But anyway, we talked about prayer a little earlier. I could definitely still use your prayers. I'm not fully 100%. Just think I got a little dehydrated and all that stuff too throughout the week. But hey, I'm making it and we're getting to count down these songs. So it's going to be a great weekend. And we don't have long to go till we find out who is at number one here at the end of our show. So stay with me.
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12: 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We've been airing 20 The Countdown Magazine since November of 2003. 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

0: is Matt Maher at number 5 with Gonna Be All Right on 20 The Countdown magazine. Well, it is that part of our show where we get to play the winning future fan favorite between those new songs that I played last week. I had little clips to play. One of them was from Tarion. You might remember that one, called You Remain. And the other was from Francesca Battistelli. It was called He Will. Well, we tallied up all of those votes, and it looks like one song came through as a clear winner. It was Tarion. Here she is singing You Remain on 20 The Countdown magazine.
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What did you think of that one? That's a new one from Tarian called You Remain. And that's the winning future fan favorite here on 20 The Countdown Magazine. Well, we get to do it again now. We get to play some new music for you to vote on. And I think you're going to like these picks this week. First one, it is from Ann Wilson. This one is called Who I Am to You.

0: was Brandon Lake with How Good God Is. That's the second pick for the future fan favorite. The one before is from Ann Wilson called Who I Am to You. We have some tough choices this week, so go vote on your favorite.
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0: Well, next up on our countdown is Jamie McDonald with her song Ain't No Way. And if you haven't heard the story about this one yet, then check it out. Here's Jamie to tell us more.
2: God loves telling stories, and you know, there's a Bible full of history of the ways that God showed up for his people. You know, just in the nick of time, just when you thought all odds were stacked against you, he shows up and does miracles. He does the unthinkable. And, you know, there's so many instances in my life where I can look back and say, he really has never, ever failed me. And it's funny because when you get in a situation and it's not looking so good, it's so easy for us to freak out and just say, God, where are you? Have you forgotten about me? And, this song, Ain't No Way, is just all about that declaration. There's no way you're going to let me down. You've been there for me time and time again. As I look back over my life, there's not one time that you failed me, and you're going to show up for me now. And that's what Ain't No Way is all about.

0: Cody McDonald at number four this time with Ain't No Way on 20 The Countdown magazine. Well, a few months ago when that song hit our chart, I was sharing some of your Ain't No Way stories that you sent in. 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

0: Josiah Queen at number two again this week here on 20 The Countdown magazine. That is his song called Demons. Well, here's just a little reminder for you. If you don't know about this, we have a couple of ways you can stay in touch with 20 throughout the week. We have our e-newsletter, which is free to sign up for. It's at 20thecountdown.com. There's a big old sign up form there on the front page. And then also, while you're on the website, you can click on our top 20 and see a complete chart of all the songs that we featured on today's show. So with me being a little under the weather this weekend, I'm not sure how good of a job I did getting you down here to number one. That's coming up here in a second. But if you missed out on any part of the show, though, the website is your safest bet to find out what happened this week. But stick around. That number one song, it is coming up for you next.
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0: Well, for the fourth consecutive week, it looks like Phil Wickham and Crowder at the top of the chart with It Really Is Amazing Grace. Oh.

0: We're at fourth week at number one. That is Phil Wickham and Crowder with It Really Is Amazing Grace on 20, The Countdown Magazine. Well, there you go. That wraps up this week's edition of 20, The Countdown Magazine. And thanks again for spending part of your weekend with us here at 20. 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
3: Sometimes we cheer those who go it alone. In 1927, when Charles Lindbergh made the first solo transatlantic flight, it made headlines worldwide. But I'll guess that he was more than glad to travel back home in the company of others on an ocean liner escorted by U.S. warships. Believers are in the body of Christ because they need one another. In fact, the Apostle Paul uses that phrase, one another, several times as he closes out his letter to the Romans. This is Erwin Lutzer, and tonight on Songs in the Night, I'm concluding a series titled Our Guilt, His Grace, a study in the book of Romans. When it comes to really experiencing the Christian life, we're going to find out that you just can't make it alone. You stay tuned.

Good evening, everyone. From historic Moody Church in the heart of Chicago comes Songs in the Night with Dr. Erwin Lutzer, soloists Glenn Jurian and Bert Kettinger, the King's Carolers, and organist John Innes. This is Songs in the Night.

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1: Thanks, Bill, and good evening to you, my friends. There are two relationships that are very important for us as Christians. The first is our relationship with God, and the second is our relationship with others. In fact, it's not possible to have fellowship with God without having fellowship with people. You can't say that you're walking in the Spirit if you'll have nothing to do with the church, the people of God. Now, as all of us know, there are some people who don't see the importance of regular church attendance. In fact, I came across a rather humorous article about a church in Seattle that was planning a no excuse to stay home Sunday. According to the pastor, cots will be available for those who say Sunday is their only day to sleep. There will be steel helmets for those who say the roof would cave in if they ever went to church. Blankets for those who think the church is too cold. Fans for those who say it is too hot. Scorecards for those wishing to list all of the hypocrites present. TV dinners for those who can't go to church and cook dinner also. And finally, the sanctuary will be decorated with Christmas poinsettias and Easter lilies for those who have never seen the church without them. Well, I have to ask you, what about you tonight, my friend? If you're not attending church, and you're not doing it regularly, what is your excuse? The writer of Hebrews told us to not forsake the assembling of ourselves together. We're much stronger as a group than we ever could be going it alone.

The song is certainly scriptural, isn't it? Joined as one body, that Christ would be seen by all. Jesus prayed in John 17 that the world would believe because they see our love and they see our unity. Thank you so much, ladies. Three times in the concluding chapters of Romans, Paul uses the phrase, one another. For example, he says, accept one another, just as Christ also accepted us to the glory of God. Why would such acceptance be important? And why might I reject you or you reject me? Well, you know that the body of Christ has often been divided. But one reason the Christians in Rome were not accepting one another is because of their disagreement about eating meat. Remember, the Jews who were brought up with the Old Testament regulations, they ate meat that was prescribed by God. The pagans, who didn't have that heritage, they ate all kinds of different meat. And the issue was causing divisions. Paul says that believers should be willing to curb their liberty to stop judging each other, especially over a matter that was trivial and not germane to the content of Christian teaching. Of course, we do the same thing today, don't we? Sometimes we're divided over the question of whether we should have life insurance, whether it's proper to play sports on Sunday, or whether one can enjoy certain kinds of entertainment. Paul's point is that we should be careful not to judge in those matters that may be unclear or matters of conscience. But the second reason we might reject each other is because of prejudice. Remember, James wrote to people who were giving first place to the rich people. They were treating the poor with contempt. Such favoritism is sin. Years ago, I've heard people say, I can't afford the beautiful clothes that those people in church have, and so they never accept us. Well, shame on us. How tragic it is when a person or family may attend church for a couple of years without being invited over to a friend's home. Without that sense of oneness and identity and being cared for. We must accept one another. Because when we destroy the unity of believers, we destroy our strength. Sheep are protected when they stay in a flock and when they're close to the shepherd. Wolves want to divide the sheep. And when animals scatter, the wolf can choose one that is far away, a loner, and he can be very easily beaten and eaten. That's the way Satan works. Think of all the people who feel hurt in our churches, those who have been offended or leave the fellowship for this reason or that. Their strength is diluted, and so is the impact of the body of Christ. I think it was Thomas Paine who said, "If we do not hang together, we most assuredly will hang separately." Well, that is still true, even today.

I'm just sitting here visualizing what it would be like if all of us as believers had the mind of Christ. Imagine by His love and power controlling all we do and say. What a marvelous prayer. Thanks, Glenn. Paul says that we are to accept one another, and he also says that we should admonish one another. This is chapter 15, verse 14 of Romans. That word admonish can mean to warn people. That's preventative counsel. It's when you instruct a person before he is led astray into doctrinal or moral error. Paul says he warned the people at Ephesus night and day. But that word admonish can also mean correct. You take the person and you discuss his failings. He may be aware or unaware that he's failing. When you do this, you risk rejection. But if done with the right motive, it will bring much benefit. Just this past week, I had to call someone on the phone whom I had not seen for a long time. I began to wonder if he was straying from the church. Maybe because of some bitterness or because of a dispute with another believer. Found it hard to make the phone call. We all tend to find it difficult to confront one another. But Paul says it must be done. And don't think that this applies only to the pastoral staff and elders. It applies to every single believer. We have the privilege of correcting a brother or a sister when we see them fall. You say, well, Pastor Lutzer, isn't this judging one another? Yes, of course. But that kind of judgment, and we could refer to it as discernment, that kind of judgment is necessary. When Jesus said that we should not judge lest we be judged, he was referring to those who found a need to correct other people but didn't see their own faults. Pull out the plank from your own eye, Jesus would say. And you have every right to pull the toothpick out of someone else's eye. And why did the Apostle Paul want to admonish believers? He says to present everyone complete in Christ. Oh, I think of the sins of the church. You know, it's so much easier to talk to others about their faults. And it's easy to do that rather than going directly to a brother or sister. But our responsibility is to go to that one and speak to them directly and prayerfully. Only then can the body of Christ be everything it should be. While I'm on the topic of one another's, I want to also refer to James 5:16, where it says, "Confess your faults one to another." This doesn't just refer to those instances where one Christian has wronged another and they need to be reconciled. I think it's talking about confessing sins that plague us. You're struggling with a problem or maybe even an addiction. You share it with other believers, especially those whom you can trust. And in the process, there is tremendous benefit. It causes Satan to flee. Because you see, by nature, we are so prideful, we want to hide our sin. And when we feel as if we might be found out, we arm ourselves with a pack of lies. You see, it's that kind of pride that allows us to be ensnared by destructive sins. But when we are willing to admit our need, it's proof we have humbled ourselves. In fact, I think of one man who told me that he fought pornography for years, but when he confessed his need to a group of men, they prayed for him and he was delivered. Confession to a small group who know you and care about you. That is proof that we have finally come to God with a humility and a brokenness that He is sure to honor.

You know, when you study church history, you discover that when a church or a group of churches get together, when they are bound together in those bonds of love that we've just heard about, God does something unusual. In fact, sometimes He even sends a revival. That kind of mutual caring attracts the attention of the Almighty. Thank you so much, ladies. As we close today, we turn to Romans chapter 16, verse 16, where the Apostle Paul says, "Greet one another with a holy kiss." That phrase, "one another," occurs there again, as you've noticed. And then Paul goes on to mention 26 people in this chapter to whom he sends greetings. Why is it important to greet one another? It's another way of accepting members of the body of Christ. It's our way of affirming that we acknowledge them and we consider them worthy of our time and friendship. By the way, some time ago, some single young people asked whether it is okay to greet one another with a holy kiss. My reply was yes, as long as the kiss remains holy. Of course, the form of the greeting changes from culture to culture. In our day, we shake hands rather than kiss people indiscriminately. But the principle is the same. And what is the bottom line? Not a one of us can make it on our own. Your arm can't make it on its own, nor can your head or your feet. Detached from the body, these members are worthless and all lose their value. But we cannot be what we should be unless, therefore, we are in fellowship with one another. Hear me when I say to you this evening, to reject the body of Jesus Christ is to reject God. I've heard people say, "Well, I've been hurt. I'll never fellowship with Christians again." I want you to know that the person who says that not only will live a defeated Christian life, but the body of Jesus Christ will be weaker because of his or her response. Nor is it possible to say, "I've got a personal relationship with God. I don't need God's people." 1 John chapter 4, verse 20 says, "If we say that we love God and hate our brother, we are a liar." Consider Christ to be the hub of a wheel and Christians as individual spokes. The closer we are to Christ, the closer we will be to one another. In fact, it's not possible to be close to Him without being close to other believers. I believe strongly that emotional and spiritual healing can take place when the strength of the body is unleashed. To accept one another, to admonish one another, to confess to one another, to greet one another, is to make the body a formidable force in a world that so desperately needs a demonstration of Christian love. And so I conclude tonight by saying that if we obeyed these four one another's, the world would soon feel the strength of our impact.

0: Tonight, Dr. Erwin Lutzer brought the last in a 14-part series on Our Guilt, His Grace, a study in the book of Romans. We hope this series has given you both a new understanding of God's provisions for His children, as well as a new desire to live solely for His glory. 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When you call or write, ask about Our Guilt, His Grace. 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Our address once again, Songs in the Night, Moody Church, 1635 North LaSalle Boulevard, Chicago, Illinois, 60614. Music tonight came to us from the King's Carolers, Faith Wilson, Gail Fletterer, Joanna Hedinga, and Marcia Twedell. Our soloists were Glenn Jorian and Bert Kettinger, along with John Innes at the keyboards. This is Bill Davis, thanking you for tuning in. And here once again is Dr. Lutzer.
1: Our Father, we want to thank you so much for the body of Jesus Christ. We thank you that together we can be a formidable force in this world that desperately needs to see believers who love you, who serve you, and live in righteousness. We pray, Father, that we will admonish one another, accept one another, confess to one another, and greet one another. And we ask today that our unity would be a powerful witness to a watching world. Guide all who have listened tonight and bless them in many ways that we cannot possibly predict. We shall thank you now and always in Jesus' blessed name. Amen.

found myself standing on a bridge linking the eastern and western parts of our city a couple of days ago. There were about 500 people, and the bridge was cordoned off for this meeting called a solemn assembly to bring east and west together, to invoke God's healing in the racial stress, the homicide, the violence that had been occurring. A beautiful moment as I saw black, white, Hispanic come together, hugging each other in the name of Christ. But it occurred to me, out of a city of 165,000, only 500 showed up. Welcome to Night Sounds. I'm Bill Pierce. Not here to bring in any negatives, but in an attempt to, under God, bring His peace and His blessing and His unity into our midst. Because I think we meet together tonight not only by mutual consent, but by mutual need. For our initial music on tonight's program, I'm reaching way back to a college group singing a song of unity. They call themselves the Free Spirit. Any of you who may remember this song of prayer, a statement and of unity.

true do you think that is today? Realization that we are distinctive, we are Christians, followers of Jesus Christ. Do people know that by any indicator other than the label? In some groups, it's not the members of the church or the particular organization or the structure or the leader who pulls the strings. Perhaps the perceptive writer was accurate when he said that pride is one of the monumental problems of our day. Because pride makes us think we are right, and power gives us the ability to cram our vision of rightness down everyone else's throat. Tonight's program I've chosen to entitle Power Play. In the brilliant book titled The Dream Lives On, Dr. Rose Sims, who invested her life working with rural churches, describes the battles she had with those in control of her own denomination. She told how a single committee could render the most powerful bishop in America impotent to make appointments or select candidates for the pulpits he was supposed to fill. In fact, she wrote this about the incident, quote, "That meeting with the committee had nothing to do with me or competency, accountability, nor even very much with discrimination. It had to do with power. Power to fill the pulpits of Methodism. It had to do with seminaries that turn out pastors whose vision is far from Wesley's. It had to do with impotent, voiceless laity who have been told and who believe that they have no recourse but to pay appointments and the pastor's salary, even if their church is being killed." Someone observed that Jesus never intended to start a business, but to lay the foundation for a closely knit family of people caring for one another. And the question was asked, has the body of Christ become a structure superimposed on the life of the people? Are the people really allowed to be a part of it? Or is their role just to support the structure? I heard it said that super spiritual people who are on a holiness binge or a God told me crusade can work havoc within a church body and create confusion for the spiritually mature. Years ago, I had the opportunity to share the pulpit with one of the greatest Bible teachers of that day, Dr. Donald Gray Barnhouse. He said in an editorial, "One of the most dangerous things within the bounds of Christendom is the tendency of some people to play God for others. They pass over the organized efforts to be God and guide for all people, such as is found in some denominations and some religious groups, to concentrate on the tendencies found among many Christians. Examine yourself. Do you have the thought that someone is not quite as good a Christian as yourself, because he or she does not share your opinions on such matters as amusements or cultural practices or music or whatever?" Tonight's program, Power Play. Most of us who've lived long enough have seen this put into practice, where one individual who is officious, who is dominant, who is aggressive and assertive, can take over a group of humble Christians. I've seen it happen not only in organizations, churches, families, but right here in the ministries of Night Sounds, where a person may use his or her donation to work some sort of an issue into the programming or to play a power game, to use it for leverage to get his or her own way. Or they may begin with a threat.
if you continue to play this type of music or support this cause, or if you are convicted in this direction theologically, I will withdraw my support. And right there, the support is negated by an attitude. Tonight's program is not meant to be contentious, but to implore each of us who can be pulled out onto a tangent of pride or ego and get into some sort of power leverage to impose his or her own way on a group or an individual, a ministry. Back to the bridge, those who were with me when I first began tonight recall that I talked about a meeting that convened on a bridge here in our city that separated east and west over a river. The bridge, it was pointed out, had a turn or a bend in it because the engineer on one side could not agree with the engineer on the other side as to where it should begin and end. Consequently, the bridge was not straight. It was curved, with no necessity of being curved or bent, except the unmovable attitudes and character and opinions of the ones involved. Any of us know that in Christian work, the enemy of the soul can begin to work dissonance. And tonight, as we're speaking of power and ego and pride, it can happen to any of us. And once again, we point to the great solidifier among us, the Holy Spirit of God, who draws us to himself, takes us out of our petty little grievances and games and hobby horses. Long ago, we made it a matter of prayer and design that this program Night Sounds should be totally Christ-centered, that we would not get out on the tangent of issues or crusades, no matter how legitimate, but our prime purpose is to uphold the Lord Jesus Christ, who then says of himself, "I will draw all people to me." So he is greater than any dissonance or disagreement that can exist tonight. And this word greater is a key word because, as our next music states, greater is he

Dick Polk's Corral, with a bit of music there that has some energy to it, and I think it should. And if I woke you up tonight, welcome. Sorry, but I'm glad you're there and awake and coherent, because I believe we all need to be reminded of our particular direction in tonight's program, which is titled Power Play. Actually, the program content is basically about game playing in churches and other religious organizations, ego and pride. Largely from aggressive people who have other psychological and emotional problems, it happens to be played out in the group. And our purpose for being together again tonight is to focus on Jesus Christ. One of the speakers in this convocation at the bridge to bring black, white, and Latin together in harmony because of the violence, homicide, and racial disturbances in our city. One of the comments was by a black brother who said, "Even the winos on the street have more religious conviction than many of us who call ourselves Christians, in that they drink from the same bottle frequently. They don't care about the label. They want the wine." That may be a homely illustration, but it's true. When you're desperate, you don't want labels. You want that which will take away the pain. A couple of weeks ago, I happened to walk into a church on a Sunday morning. I had no idea who would be speaking. But after the preliminaries, a man was introduced who had been anathema in the church some years ago because he was the president of the ill-fated PTL club. And his purpose there that morning was to confess to the audience his wrongdoing. He'd already served jail time. He'd gone through the humiliation of soul and spirit that God had allowed him to. And as in the case of Moses and other luminaries, such as David, the king of Israel, Peter, his greatest ministry began after his greatest defeat. And after the meeting, we hugged each other and thanked the Lord for his grace to both of us, because I was a guest on the PTL club in music 2 times. And I saw some of the inner workings there, but I didn't see what was really going on. And we're not here to disparage any group or to bring up old news, but purposely to see the grace that God had manifested in this man, Richard Dortch. He said, "One day a young pastor told me, 'Your generation taught us how to preach, but not how to live. You taught us how to build big churches and be successful pastors, but you didn't tell us what kind of people we're to be.'" Mr. Dortch said, "It's true. We taught success, but not character, as the foundation. No wonder there's been so much misuse of power by those in positions of authority, including myself." He went on to say, "Much of what has been written in the press in the last 2 decades has made lesser men of us because we have become power seekers." This is a paradox, because a power seeker in the church should not do so for his own devices, but to seek the power of the Holy Spirit. What have we learned by the failures of well-known leaders and prominent people who have had to admit sin, scandal? It could happen to any of us, you and me included. Unfortunately, the evangelical community has not studied the tragedies that have taken place among us. I think they would really want to try and prevent further embarrassment and to develop a system of checks and balances. Tonight, I want to read just a portion of what I wrote in my journal a couple of days ago. This journal is composed of readings, certain selected scripture portions, usually a chapter,
where I'll just write down impressions, no celestial wisdom or great theological statements, but just personal impressions and observations of that particular chapter. I was in 1 Corinthians chapter 3 and wrote the competition between ministries, churches, and individual leaders and church members in the body of Christ is immature, juvenile, and spiritually unacceptable. More than one work of God has met its demise through ego, pride, and the striving after power. Political infighting, jockeying for position, and human acceptance has diluted the work of Christ. And even when we look back to the days of Jesus, his disciples argued among themselves about their respective status in the kingdom. May we then refrain from comparing ourselves, the size and statistics of our ministries and our positions as Christ's servants. Humble ourselves, get on with the work God has given us to do. And that's basically the thrust of our program tonight. Not to preach, I don't know how to preach, I don't even have a license to preach, but just to share, because the potential danger lurks in the dark side of any and all of us. When we think we're safe, look out for the flank, the surprise attack. Those of you who are a little more alert to musical styles and performances and arrangements may have noticed tonight that all of our music is being performed by musical groups of both male and female participants. Most of the time we like to bring variety, solos, instrumentals, but tonight I just thought I would concentrate on choral groups. Right at this point, I'd like to bring in a song of prayer. This is one of the great old hymns that we not focus on the leader of our particular church, denomination, ministry, group, organization, but at this moment, we focus on Christ, the Spirit of God who can bring unity into our hearts, shatter the ego and the destructive pride, and then fill us with the pride to be Christians, to represent the name of Christ. Here's the hymn, Be Thou My Vision, O Lord of My Heart.

There is the secret to the potential power play. Be thou our vision. We are one with you. Myrna White and the quartet of ladies, they're ringing out the old song once again. Leona Choi wrote, I find within a restless desire to disclose my heart, but not before the crowd. It may not understand, it may deride. In fact, I often hide my heart from those closest to me. Though we share the surface things of temporal life, there is a point beyond which I am alone. Only in this aloneness, in the deep quiet of solitude, can I carefully lift the napkin from my heart and reveal it to my Lord, the lover of my soul, who alone sees and knows it for what it is, for what I am. Defects and desires, weaknesses and needs, laid bare before its maker. My heart is satisfied then to be fully known and understood and accepted. Although we've played it before, I think it bears repeating. Let's join again the live performance of the Brooklyn Tabernacle Choir as they sing a song of prayer, Make Us One, Lord. Holy Spirit, make us one.

Lord, you have told us that we are the children of light. May we let our lights shine before people, that they may see then the Lord Jesus and his working among us. Thank you so much for the potential unity among the body of Christ. May we not disrupt it through our pride, through our ego, our self-seeking, self-serving, or game-playing. In Jesus' name, make us one. Amen.

Thank you for sharing tonight and for joining me in heart and spirit and intent. If we can help in any way beyond the ministry of the program you're hearing, through sending a catalog of the music, the special series on depression and loneliness and grief, our mailing address remains Night Sounds, Wheaton, Illinois, 60189. I appreciate you, I respect you, and I hope we can join together again in this manner. By God's divine providence in the hours and nights to come. Till then, a good day to you tomorrow. Restful, peaceful.

0: 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Now, by permission of the Federal Communications Commission and the International Telecommunications Union in Geneva, Switzerland, we turn our signal directionally westward into Russia and begin broadcasting the good news of the gospel in the Russian language.
1: Вы слушаете радиостанцию KICY, и мы рады приветствовать всех, кто сейчас слушает нас в поселках Новая Чаплина, Янракинот, Лорина, Лаврентия и также во всех селах и городах, куда достигает наш сигнал.

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0: With Alaska News, I'm Patty Burchill. Late Friday night, Alaska Lieutenant Governor Nancy Dahlstrom said she will reverse a decision she made last Monday and will certify former Attorney General Treg Taylor as a Final Four candidate in Alaska's race for governor. Dahlstrom, who oversees the state's elections, pointed to an as-yet unpublished review by the Alaska Department of Law, prompting the reversal. Dahlstrom's decision came 5 days after she disqualified Taylor and a state House candidate, Jose Tegel, for failing to provide personal financial information on time, as required by state law. Dahlstrom also restored Tegel, a sole opponent against Representative Ted Eichheid, a Democrat of Anchorage, to the ballot. The Alaska Public Offices Commission, which regulates political candidates and campaigns, had recommended that the two be disqualified. That recommendation was still in place on Friday night, but Dahlstrom said the Department of Law, which Taylor led until last year, had conducted an independent review of candidates' personal financial disclosures. That review, which Dahlstrom did not release Friday night, showed, quote, numerous potential discrepancies between filed statements and public records, end quote, Dahlstrom said in a written statement. On the basis of that additional information, the lieutenant governor will certify the two candidates. And the Trump administration on Friday moved to exempt oil projects in federal territory on the west side of the North Slope from environmental reviews that have been standards for decades. An industry-initiated proposed rule announced by the U.S. Bureau of Land Management would eliminate the need for review of individual development projects in the National Petroleum Reserve in Alaska. Those projects would be excluded from requirements for individual reviews, as is prescribed by the National Environmental Policy Act, which was signed into law in 1970. Under the proposed rule, instead of being subject to case-by-case studies, those North Slope projects would be covered by a single environmental study. The Bureau of Land Management would also be required to issue permits to covered projects within 60 days of developers' applications. The quicker approvals are in the nation's interest, Trump administration officials said. The statement describes the rule as one that will streamline permitting. Environmental groups have opposed the idea since May, when the petition was submitted and the Trump administration launched the formal process that resulted in Friday's proposed rule. They reiterated their opposition Friday. Last week, in anticipation of the rule announcement, the leader of a North Slope Native organization issued a statement of opposition. Other organizations representing the North Slope's indigenous people have expressed a more mixed view of the idea. And that's Alaska News.
1: With Sports Shorts, I'm Cody. Gnome Belts hosted a cross-country meet over the weekend. Here are some of the results. In the middle school category, Max Purdy came in first for the males with 22:53, and Ella Hubert came first for the female runners with a time of 23:59. For the high school boys, Granite Peacock of Nome came first with a time of 17:28. Joshua Barron was first for Kotzebue with a time of 20:17. Foxley Miller of Teller came in with a 21:09, and Ronan Howie of Galena was first for them with a time of 21:45. For the high school girls, Adele Thomas came in first overall for Barrow and in the meet overall with a time of 23:48. Noelle Pardee came in first for Nome with a time of 24:44. Zanae Billings came in first for Galena with 25:05. And Hazel Nanook came in first for Kotzebue with a time of 26:39. And that's Sports Shorts.
0: Here's Western Alaska's weather outlook from KICY AM 850. For eastern Norton Sound and the Nulato Hills, including Unalakleet and Koyuk, showers today with highs in the upper 50s, east winds to 15 miles an hour. Tonight, cloudy with scattered showers, lows in the upper 40s, south winds to 10 miles an hour. For St. Lawrence Island, including Gamble and Savunga, cloudy skies today with isolated showers, highs in the upper 40s, north winds to 15 miles an hour. And tonight, mostly cloudy, isolated showers this evening, lows in the lower 40s, northwest winds to 15 miles an hour. For the Bering Strait coast, including Teller and Diomede, cloudy skies today, scattered showers this morning, then numerous showers this afternoon. Highs in the upper 40s, north winds to 20 miles an hour. And tonight, numerous showers, lows in the lower 40s, north winds to 25 miles an hour. For the Yukon Delta coast, including Nunam Iqua and Chivak, Isolated showers this morning, then numerous showers this afternoon. Highs in the mid-50s, north winds to 10 miles an hour, becoming southwest in the afternoon. And tonight, cloudy with scattered showers, lows in the upper 40s, west winds to 15 miles an hour. For the lower Yukon River, including Pictus Point and Marshall, cloudy skies today with scattered showers, highs in the upper 50s, south winds to 10 miles an hour. And tonight, cloudy with scattered showers, lows in the mid-40s, south winds to 10 miles an hour. For the Kuskokwim Delta, including Eek and Lower Kalskag, cloudy skies today with a chance of rain, highs in the mid-50s, southwest winds to 15 miles an hour. And tonight, rain likely this evening, then a chance of showers after midnight. Lows in the upper 40s, west winds to 15 miles an hour. And for the southern Seward Peninsula coast, including Nome and Golovin, there's a coastal flood watch in effect from late Tuesday night through Friday afternoon. For today, showers, highs in the mid-50s, northeast winds around 10 miles an hour. And tonight, showers this evening, then scattered showers after midnight, lows in the mid-40s, east winds to 10 miles an hour. I'm Patty Burchill. That's the weather forecast from KICY, AM 850.

Good morning. This is the Breakfast Club here on KICY AM 850. It is Labor Day Monday, and I'm glad to have you along. We've got a lot of things happening or not happening today, I should say. Just to be aware that it is Labor Day, so many federal, state, local, native corporation offices and businesses will be closed today in observance of Labor Day, so you may want to call ahead before going out. One of those things that is closed for sure is the thrift shop here in Nome, and if you have donations to drop off because you've been cleaning out things over the weekend, you'll need to hang on to those till tomorrow when they're open again at 7 tomorrow evening. Norton Sound Health Corporation, including Village Clinics, are also closed today. The ER here in Nome and the Cough and Cold Clinic are open with their regular hours. And something special, the Carrie McLean Museum will be open at 9 o'clock this morning for guests from the Nansen cruise ship. Yeah, there's a cruise ship in town today. And they've got spots for crafters to sell. So if you've got items you'd like to sell today, head down to the Carrie McLean Museum. They've got tables set up. You can do that starting at 9 o'clock this morning. Also, the City of Nome's Fall You Call We Haul is this week through Friday. If you have unwanted household items, junk, or debris that needs to go, get it to the curb. The city will haul it away. You need to arrange for pickup of that, and you can call tomorrow or the rest of the week for pickup. Call the City of Nome, 907-443-6663. They like you to do that before noon on Friday, anytime before noon Friday to arrange that pickup. All schools are closed today for the Labor Day holiday, as is the XYZ Senior Center, so no menus to share today. Here's Kane. This is A Living Water. It's 7:14 here on The Breakfast Club.

The sun will rise this morning at 1 minute after 8 o'clock. It will set at 9:55 this evening, giving us 13 hours, 54 minutes of daylight today, a loss of 6 minutes, 34 seconds over yesterday. So an after 8 a.m. sunrise, a before 10 p.m. sunset. Things changed over the weekend. It is fall. That's right. It is. Taking a look at our high and low temperatures for yesterday, pretty much normal for the day. 54 was our high. We got there at about 10:41 last night, which is, warmed up last night. Stayed warm most of the day. 47 was our low yesterday morning at 8:50. So that's a little above normal for the day. Normal values for yesterday, 53 for the high and 41 for the low. So we're a little bit above that. Interestingly enough, sometimes it's fun to look back a year. Last year, on the 6th day of September, 52 was the high and 47 was the low. So just about the same temperature last year as this. Kind of interesting. Record-setting temperatures for today. The record high was set back in 1911 and 1997 at 66 degrees. The record low, we seem to be on a trend here. The record low, even late last week, was 25 degrees. Still today, record low is 25 degrees, but this time it was set in 1987. So the record low doesn't seem to be changing, but the year that it was set is. I just kind of, you know me, I'm a weather nerd. It's one of those things. Normal values for today, again, 53 for the high, 41 for the low, and we may be a little above that again today. Currently tracking right about at 50 degrees here in Nome, so above that normal low already, but we'll have to see what it did overnight. It didn't cool down much. Well, it is Labor Day. It is September 7th, and we have some folks celebrating birthdays today. Very happy birthday to Tamara Taktu Austin, Kira Fagerstrom, Joseph Longley, and Sierra Sampson. And if it is your birthday, this goes out to you as well.

0: we're celebrating some anniversaries today as well. Happy anniversary to Gerald and Caroline Brown, Liam and Jesse Hahn, and Denny and Mackenzie Hickerson. And if it's your anniversary, make it a good one.
1: Happy

Our verse from God's Word today comes from Colossians chapter 1, verse 28. He is the one we proclaim, admonishing and teaching everyone with all wisdom, so that we may present everyone fully mature in Christ. That's Colossians 1, 28 from the New International Version of the Bible. Here's Fourfold, When He Set Me Free. It's 7:21 and a half here on The Breakfast Club.

0: Aren't those the best donuts?
1: Yeah, they're from Hanson's.
0: Oh yeah, fresh made daily.
1: My favorites are the maple bars.
0: How about the jelly topped?
1: No, I like the maple bars.
0: How about those apple fritters?
1: No, it's the maple bars.
0: How about the jelly topped?
1: Now listen, the best are the maple bars.
2: One thing everybody agrees on, Hanson's donuts are legendary.
0: How about Hanson's apple fritters?
2: In Nome.
1: No, it's the maple bars.
3: Here's today's Ptarmigan Telegraph message from KICY AM 850 to the Norton Sound region from the Seward Peninsula Lutheran Ministries Association. The Fall Lutheran Conference will be held September 11 to 13 in Teller. The theme song is Where the Roses Never Fade. Theme verse will be Psalm 103, 15 and 16. All are welcome to attend. Once again, to the Norton Sound region from the Seward Peninsula Lutheran Ministries Association, the Fall Lutheran Conference will be held September 11 to 13 in Teller. The theme song is Where Roses Never Fade. Theme verse will be Psalm 103, 15 and 16. All are welcome to attend. And if you have a personal message you'd like us to send for you, give us a call, 1-800-478-5429 or 907-443-2213. You can also send an email to office@kicy.org, and we'll get your Ptarmigan Telegraph message on the air. We've got music to take us to the bottom of the hour, the news, and the weather. Here's Johnny and Darlene Ulac, If We Never Meet Again.

0: From the Christian News Radio Network, I'm Jim Miller. 5 people dead, 3 critically injured after an Amazon cargo plane overran a runway at Miami International Airport Sunday. They say the Boeing 767 landed around 2 p.m. before leaving the runway and coming to rest near a roadway. 5 people taken to the hospital, 2 others suffering less serious injuries. The plane was operated by North Carolina-based 21 Air and was flying from San Juan, Puerto Rico. The Trump administration asking the Supreme Court to allow new restrictions on mail ballots. News Nation's Hannah Brandt reports the appeal comes just 2 months before the midterm election.
1: The lawyer for the Trump administration actually says this timeline adds to the urgency of their case. In a new filing, he's asking the Supreme Court to allow President Trump's new restrictions on mail-in ballots ahead of these midterm elections. Those restrictions, remember, include rules about tracking these mail-in ballots with barcoded envelopes and regulating absentee ballots through mandatory lists of eligible voters in each state. The justices already allowed this plan to move forward, though they didn't rule on whether it's legal.
0: Democratic states and voting rights groups say the changes are unconstitutional. More news straight ahead. Right now, here's a word from our sponsor. President Trump drawing attention after sharing a map suggesting New Mexico be called New America. The post came after a false online claim that Trump had signed an executive order changing the state's name. Fast checkers say the claim originated with a satirical social media account and is not true. Trump's post prompted reactions from lawmakers, including New Mexico Democrats, who pushed back against the idea of changing the state's name. This Friday marks 25 years since the 9/11 terror attacks that killed nearly 3,000 firefighters, first responders, and civilians. 4 commercial planes were hijacked. United Airlines Flight 93 hijacked just after taking off from Newark, and the passengers and crew had learned about the attacks at the World Trade Center in Pentagon. They chose to fight to save lives on the ground. 42-year-old passenger Joey Nacki fought to get into the cockpit. His brother shared his story with News Nation.
2: Imagine what our country would look like today if Flight 93 reached its intended target and actually, you know, struck the U.S. Capitol or even, you know, took a shot at the White House. How would our country look like today? I'm in complete awe of the 40 heroes of Flight 93.
0: United Flight 93 crashed in a field near Shanksville, Pennsylvania. Amazing moment during a funeral procession for 89-year-old Charles Everett Yorn gains the attention after 2 young boys stop their bikes to pay respects. Witness Jackie Hornbach says the boys immediately got off their bikes, stood silently with their arms behind their backs as taps played without any prompting. She says their actions were natural and instinctive, a quiet show of respect for a past serviceman. From Christian News Radio Network, I'm Jim Miller. To hear this and other reports on demand, visit ChristianNewsRadio.org.
3: With Alaska News, I'm Patty Burchill. Late Friday night, Alaska Lieutenant Governor Nancy Dahlstrom said she will reverse a decision she made last Monday and will certify former Attorney General Treg Taylor as a 5-4 candidate in Alaska's race for governor. Dahlstrom, who oversees the state's elections, pointed to an as-yet unpublished review by the Alaska Department of Law, prompting the reversal. Dahlstrom's decision came 5 days after she disqualified Taylor and a state House candidate, Jose Tegel, for failing to provide personal financial information on time, as required by state law. Dahlstrom also restored Tegel, a sole opponent against Representative Ted Eichheid, a Democrat of Anchorage, to the ballot. The Alaska Public Offices Commission, which regulates political candidates and campaigns, had recommended that the two be disqualified. That recommendation was still in place on Friday night, but Dahlstrom said the Department of Law, which Taylor led until last year, had conducted an independent review of candidates' personal financial disclosures. That review, which Dahlstrom did not release Friday night, showed, quote, numerous potential discrepancies between filed statements and public records, end quote, Dahlstrom said in a written statement. On the basis of that additional information, the lieutenant governor will certify the two candidates. And the Trump administration on Friday moved to exempt oil projects in federal territory on the west side of the North Slope from environmental reviews that have been standards for decades. An industry-initiated proposed rule announced by the U.S. Bureau of Land Management would eliminate the need for review of individual development projects in the National Petroleum Reserve in Alaska. Those projects would be excluded from requirements for individual reviews, as is prescribed by the National Environmental Policy Act, which was signed into law in 1970. Under the proposed rule, instead of being subject to case-by-case studies, those North Slope projects would be covered by a single environmental study. The Bureau of Land Management would also be required to issue permits to covered projects within 60 days of developers' applications. The quicker approvals are in the nation's interest, Trump administration officials said. The statement describes the rule as one that will streamline permitting. Environmental groups have opposed the idea since May when the petition was submitted and the Trump administration launched the formal process that resulted in Friday's proposed rule. They reiterated their opposition Friday. Last week, in anticipation of the rule announcement, the leader of a North Slope Native organization issued a statement of opposition. Other organizations representing the North Slope's indigenous people have expressed a more mixed view of the idea. And that's Alaska News.
4: With Sports Shorts, I'm Cody. Gnome Belts hosted a cross-country meet over the weekend. Here are some of the results. In the middle school category, Max Purdy came in first for the males with 22:53, and Ella Hubert came first for the female runners with a time of 23:59. For the high school boys, Granite Peacock of Nome came first with a time of 17:28. Joshua Barron was first for Kotzebue with a time of 20:17. Foxley Miller of Teller came in with a 21:09, and Ronan Howie of Galena was first for them with a time of 21:45. For the high school girls, Adele Thomas came in first overall for Barrow and in the meet overall with a time of 23:48. Noelle Pardee came in first for Nome with a time of 24:44. Zanae Billings came in first for Galena with 25:05. And Hazel Nanook came in first for Kotzebue with a time of 26:39. And that's Sports Shorts.
3: Here's the fast forecast from KICY AM 850. For eastern Norton Sound and the Nulato Hills, showers today with highs in the upper 50s, east winds to 15 miles an hour. For St. Lawrence Island, cloudy skies with isolated showers, highs in the upper 40s, north winds to 15 miles an hour. For the Bering Strait coast, cloudy skies with scattered showers this morning, then numerous showers this afternoon, highs in the upper 40s, north winds to 20 miles an hour. For the Yukon Delta coast, isolated showers this morning, then numerous showers this afternoon. Highs in the mid-50s, north winds to 10 miles an hour becoming southwest this afternoon. For the lower Yukon River, cloudy skies today with scattered showers, highs in the upper 50s, south winds to 10 miles an hour. For the Kuskokwim Delta, cloudy today with a chance of rain, highs in the mid-50s, southwest winds to 15 miles an hour. And for the southern Seward Peninsula coast, there is a coastal flood watch in effect from late Tuesday night through Friday afternoon. For today, showers, highs in the mid-50s, northeast winds around 10 miles an hour. We'll have the extended forecast in about a half an hour here on KICY AM 850.
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6: Greetings from Antarctica.
7: That's the South Pole.
6: Right. I am the Emperor Penguin, and I am Uncle Bob's guest today.
7: Pete, is that you?
6: Indeed.
7: Well, Pete the Penguin, welcome to Nature Corner.
6: Well, thank you for inviting me, Uncle Robert.
7: Oh, you deserve it.
6: That's kind of you.
7: Yeah, thank you. How many different species of penguins are there?
6: 15.
7: Ooh, that many?
6: Yes, yes. The intelligent creator designed each one a tad bit differently, too.
7: Ooh. Do you all live at the South Pole?
6: No, no. Only 7 species of penguins live in the Antarctic, Uncle Bob.
7: I see. But what species are you?
6: I am the Emperor.
7: Ooh, the largest of all penguins.
6: Yes, 4 feet tall. There's 90 pounds of me.
7: Whoa, you're a big boy, Pete.
6: Fat and clumsy when I walk on the ice, Beanie, but sleek, swift, and smooth as a silver bullet when I'm in the icy waters.
7: Mm. I want you to tell the kids and me about that in a minute, but first, where did you get your name?
6: Pete or Penguin?
7: A penguin.
6: Okay, the people from the country of Wales gave me my name.
7: Really?
6: Yeah. Pen is a Welsh word that means head or peak. Gwyn means white.
7: But your head isn't white. It's black.
6: I know it's black. My name Penguin describes where I live, not what I look like.
7: Oh, where you live, like white peaks, as in snow. and ice, right?
6: Yes, yeah. There are peaks of ice and snow here in Antarctica, Uncle Bob.
7: Pens of Gwyn.
6: That's it, penguin.
7: Very interesting.
6: I thought you'd find that educational.
7: Oh, I did. I know many kids have seen you at the refrigerated section of their zoos, but would you describe yourself just in case some of the boys and girls have never seen you?
6: I am a large bird that spends half of his life in the ocean, the other half on the ice. When I stand upright, always looking like I have my tuxedo on.
7: A sleek black and white one, too, made out of... was it feathers or fur?
6: Feathers. Each outer feather is waterproof by the creator and slightly curved so it overlaps the next one. You know, like tiles on a roof.
7: Sure, like shingles. Why do your feathers overlap like this, Pete?
6: The Lord did it to hold in my body heat, Uncle Bob. Oh. See, I've got quite a little furnace inside of me, and if my outer feathers released this heat from my bod, I'd freeze to death almost instantly.
7: Well, how cold does the weather get in Antarctica?
6: 70, sometimes 80 below zero in the wintertime.
7: Whoa! That's more than cool, man, cool. I guess you're one bird who cannot fly south.
6: I'd have to go north to get warm, Uncle Bob.
7: That's right. You're at the South Pole.
6: Plus, penguins cannot fly.
7: Hey, that's right.
6: We can only swim. My body is more completely covered with feathers than any other bird.
7: And that's gotta be because of the super cold climate in which you live.
6: But you know something? Many times I'll dive into the icy waters just to get warm.
7: Run that one past me again?
6: That's right. Ocean water freezes at 28 degrees Fahrenheit. And that actually feels like bath water to me compared to the air temperature that's 70 below zero.
7: I'll say... Pete, the kids and I know that all birds have two layers of feathers. Is that true of you, though?
6: Yes, I told you about my outer layer of feathers.
7: Yes, jet black on your back and head and snow white on your front.
6: Christ, the very wise creator, also gave me a middle layer of feathers.
7: Describe them, please.
6: Sure. My outer feathers have strong shafts that grow out of my skin. My maker caused a lot of very light, fluffy, downy feathers to also grow out of these shafts.
7: And that down is your middle layer of feathers?
6: Yes, it is. Yeah. This middle layer of down lies directly over my skin, and it acts exactly like the down inside of your parka.
7: A jacket?
6: Yes.
7: Down traps the warm air next to my body.
6: Mine, too. Before anybody ever made a down-filled jacket, the penguin had his on.
7: We copied after yours.
6: Yeah. The wonderful designer, the Lord Jesus Christ, gave me mine, Uncle Bob.
7: Really, Pete the Penguin?
6: You want to learn about my third layer?
7: Of feathers?
6: No, of blubber.
7: Blubber? You have blubber?
6: Oh, yes. God knew I had to have it here in Antarctica. Like I said, I stand around on the ice with hundreds of other emperor penguin friends when the temperature is 80 below zero.
7: Okay, tell the kids and me about this inner layer of blubber.
6: I told you I weigh 90 pounds, right?
7: Right.
6: 30 pounds of me is blubber.
7: One third of you, then?
6: Yes, the Son of God knew exactly how much I would need to stay alive in this cold environment.
7: So, your body actually needs 30 pounds of fatty blubber to keep you warm in the wintertime?
6: No.
7: What do you mean, no, Pete?
6: During the coldest part of the winter months, my mate lays her egg, and I have to take care of it. I sort of squat over it, letting some of my skin cover the egg, see? Mm-hmm. Now, during that time, I cannot dive into the ocean and get food. So then, my blubber is used as food.
7: Very educational. So your blubber is used for insulation and for food. And speaking of food, Pete, what does an emperor penguin eat? And how does he get it?
6: Little shrimp called krill. I dive after them and swim into a large school of them, open my 4-inch bill wide, and dinner is served, Uncle Bob.
7: I notice you have some pretty fancy webbed feet.
6: Yes, I use them only to steer me.
7: Really? Not to paddle with, huh? Okay, you must use your foot-long black flippers on your sides to power you through the water, right?
6: Right. I don't fly in the air, but I sure do in the water.
7: Sure, your flippers do look like narrow wings.
6: And big muscles operate them, too.
7: Mm-hmm.
6: My flippers are shaped just perfectly to pull me through the water at a nice speed. I actually look like a bird flying, only underwater. I use both my flippers and my webbed feet to jump out of the water, then, and land on the ice.
7: Neat guy, Pete Penguin.
6: Neat creator, Uncle Bob.
7: Oh, yes. He's mighty. He's all-powerful, too. Do you eat anything other than krill?
6: An occasional fish or crab, yes, but mostly krill.
7: Kids are probably thinking, oh, Pete, don't you get tired of eating the same thing all the time?
6: Not really, because of what it does for me.
7: I know. Keeps you alive in a fiercely cold wasteland.
6: It's more than just food.
7: Explain.
6: It's medicine that keeps me healthy.
7: Krill is also medicine?
6: Yes. You see, krill eat only green algae.
7: Plant life.
6: Yes, and inside that green algae, scientists have discovered halosferin.
7: What is halosferin?
6: A strong antibiotic.
7: Antibiotic. That means against life.
6: It kills foreign life, like a bacteria that would make me sick.
7: Mm. So because the krill eats green algae, you get that antibiotic that is still in the krill's body.
6: Exactly. And it keeps my intestines remarkably free from bacteria that usually is found in animals' digestive organs.
7: Whoa. So your drugstore is really your grocery store, too.
6: Yeah. Krill found in the ocean.
7: When the sun shines brightly or after a lot of exercise in the water, don't you get just a tad bit warm?
6: Sometimes actually hot.
7: Really?
6: Yes.
7: Surely you don't need all of your insulation and blubber then. What do?
6: My brain detects that my blood has gotten warmer than it should, and it sends a signal to all my blood vessels inside of my blubber, and it tells them to expand.
7: To open up more, become wider. And because of that, Pete, the warmer blood circulates faster throughout your blubber.
6: Yes, and the extra warmth is radiated from my blubber.
7: But you have two layers of feathers over your blubber, trapping in the heat.
6: I know, and I ruffle my feathers.
7: I open them up a little bit, huh?
6: And that lets the heat out quickly into the cold air.
7: Mm.
6: But if the sun gets unusually warm, Uncle Bob, I still must do more to cool off.
7: Such as?
6: My webbed feet and the undersides of my flippers also have many blood vessels that are close to the surface.
7: And does your brain tell these vessels to expand too?
6: Open up more, yeah, and let more blood circulate through them.
7: And that warmer than normal blood quickly gives up its heat to the cold air around them.
6: All the time, my high-tech computer brain is taking the temperature of my blood. And as soon as it returns to normal, my brain makes the blood vessels narrow.
7: Not letting nearly so much blood flow through them now.
6: You've got me all figured out, Uncle Bob.
7: Well, you helped the kids and me to understand you today, Pete Penguin. Thank you.
6: You girls and boys know too much about me now to believe that I evolved this way gradually, huh?
7: Good point. Intelligent kids know that you were designed, engineered,
6: by the master engineer of the universe, the Lord Jesus Christ.
7: You're right. Colossians 1:16 says, by him all things were created.
6: And that one has my name on it, Pete the Penguin.
7: Right.
6: See you next week, kids. I'll tell you a lot more about my underwater life.
7: That sounds interesting. Super having you here today, Pete Penguin.
6: Thank you, Uncle Bob.

0: interesting here. That night, God appeared to Solomon and said to him, "Ask whatever you want me to give you." And Solomon answered, "Give me wisdom and knowledge so I may lead this people." And God said, "Solomon, wisdom and knowledge will be given to you." 2 Chronicles chapter 1, verses 7, 10, and 12.
1: I can tell you firsthand that he truly was a wise man, Tim.
0: Who are you, ma'am?
1: I am the Queen of Sheba.
0: Whoa! I've heard of you.
1: And that's because you read the Word of God, isn't it?
0: Really, Queen? Would you tell me about the time that you met with King Solomon, please?
1: Well, Tim, in my country, word had spread of this great king who was so wise. I wanted to meet him. So I told my servants to get ready a large camel caravan, because we were going to Jerusalem to see Solomon.
0: Why did you need a large number of camels to go?
1: Because I was taking many gifts to Solomon, like spices, 4.5 tons of gold, and precious stones.
0: Whoa.
1: This was what a person always did when she visited an important individual like a king.
0: I see. What happened when you got to Jerusalem?
1: Solomon was so gracious. He received me in his beautiful palace very gladly.
0: What did you think of his palace?
1: I cannot find words to describe the richness of it, son.
0: What did you talk about?
1: I had many things on my mind. As Queen of Sheba, I needed help. I needed wisdom to run my government, so I had a lot of questions.
0: Did he help you?
1: Did he help me? Tim, he told me everything I needed to hear and more.
0: So you were impressed with his wisdom.
1: I said, "Oh, King Solomon, not even half the greatness of your wisdom was told me. You have much, much more than what I heard you had. How happy your people must be who stand before you and hear your wisdom."
0: Did you realize that God gave him this wisdom and that it was not his own?
1: Oh, yes. That's why I told King Solomon, "Praise be to Jehovah, your God, who has delighted in you."
0: I'll bet you went back to your people in Sheba and had a lot of things to tell them.
1: I'll say I did, son. And I was able to be a far better ruler because of the wisdom of Solomon.
0: Which was really the wisdom of God.
1: 100% right, Tim.
0: Hey, thank you so much for your visit today, Queen.
1: You're welcome, son.
0: You know, kids, one day, the Lord Jesus Christ talked with the Pharisees and teachers of the law, and he said, "The Queen of the South," meaning the Queen of Sheba, "will rise at the judgment with this generation and condemn it, for she came from the ends of the earth to listen to Solomon's wisdom. And now, one greater than Solomon is here."
2: That's right, son. I remember hearing the Lord say those words. I wrote them down.
0: Oh, are you Matthew?
2: Yes.
0: Oh, that's neat. I just read from your book, Matthew chapter 12, verse 42.
2: Do you understand what you read?
0: What did Jesus mean when he said, "Now one greater than Solomon is here"?
2: He meant himself, Tim. He said Solomon had great wisdom, but he had far more.
0: One greater than Solomon is here.
2: You've got it. That's the kind of savior you have if you know Jesus, son.
0: Oh, wise savior, the wisest. One of my memory verses talks about his wisdom, Matthew.
2: Say it.
0: Colossians 2:3. In Jesus Christ are hidden all the treasures of wisdom and knowledge.
2: Whoa, that says it all, Tim.
0: Really?
3: That is wisdom.
4: Sure is, Uncle Bob. Till next time, why don't you go back and read 2 Chronicles chapter 9 and have a super day.
5: Mary Peltola was a do-nothing congresswoman. She missed 20% of her votes and failed to pass a single bill into law when her lower 48 Liberal Party bosses demanded that she oppose her own bill on expanding Alaska oil production. Mary Peltola cut and ran on our energy workers. She sold Alaska out. Here's Congressman Pete Stauber from Minnesota with the real story on Mary Peltola.
6: I served with Mary Peltola. She didn't show up for work and didn't get one bill signed into law. Worse, Peltola sponsored a bill to increase Alaska oil production, but her Liberal Party bosses objected, so she voted against her own bill and told other liberals to do the same. I've never seen a member of Congress sell out their state like this. I had to carry the bill across the finish line. Mary Peltola sided with D.C. liberals instead of Alaska.
7: I'm Dan Sullivan, candidate for U.S. Senate, and I approve this message. 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
5: Go to PutAlaskaFirst.org. 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

Moses and Virginia Berlin, Just Suppose. Well, we've got a second hour of The Breakfast Club on the way on this Labor Day Monday. Keep it right here. Taking us to the top of the hour and the news, it's Franny Cash. This is Jesus All Along.

0: With Alaska News, I'm Patty Burchill. Late Friday night, Alaska Lieutenant Governor Nancy Dahlstrom said she will reverse a decision she made last Monday and will certify former Attorney General Treg Taylor as a 5-4 candidate in Alaska's race for governor. Dahlstrom, who oversees the state's elections, pointed to an as-yet unpublished review by the Alaska Department of Law, prompting the reversal. Dahlstrom's decision came 5 days after she disqualified Taylor and a state House candidate, Jose Tegel, for failing to provide personal financial information on time, as required by state law. Dahlstrom also restored Tegel, a sole opponent against Representative Ted Eichheid, a Democrat of Anchorage, to the ballot. The Alaska Public Offices Commission, which regulates political candidates and campaigns, had recommended that the two be disqualified. That recommendation was still in place on Friday night, but Dahlstrom said the Department of Law, which Taylor led until last year, had conducted an independent review of candidates' personal financial disclosures. That review, which Dahlstrom did not release Friday night, showed, quote, numerous potential discrepancies between filed statements and public records, end quote, Dahlstrom said in a written statement. On the basis of that additional information, the lieutenant governor will certify the two candidates. And the Trump administration on Friday moved to exempt oil projects in federal territory on the west side of the North Slope from environmental reviews that have been standards for decades. An industry-initiated proposed rule announced by the U.S. Bureau of Land Management would eliminate the need for review of individual development projects in the National Petroleum Reserve in Alaska. Those projects would be excluded from requirements for individual reviews, as is prescribed by the National Environmental Policy Act, which was signed into law in 1970. Under the proposed rule, instead of being subject to case-by-case studies, those North Slope projects would be covered by a single environmental study. The Bureau of Land Management would also be required to issue permits to covered projects within 60 days of developers' applications. The quicker approvals are in the nation's interest, Trump administration officials said. The statement describes the rule as one that will streamline permitting. Environmental groups have opposed the idea since May, when the petition was submitted and the Trump administration launched the formal process that resulted in Friday's proposed rule. They reiterated their opposition Friday. Last week, in anticipation of the rule announcement, the leader of a North Slope Native organization issued a statement of opposition. Other organizations representing the North Slope's indigenous people have expressed a more mixed view of the idea. And that's Alaska News.
1: With Sports Shorts, I'm Cody. Gnome Belts hosted a cross-country meet over the weekend. Here are some of the results. In the middle school category, Max Purdy came in first for the males with 22:53, and Ella Hubert came first for the female runners with a time of 23:59. For the high school boys, Granite Peacock of Nome came first with a time of 17:28. Joshua Barron was first for Kotzebue with a time of 20:17. Foxley Miller of Teller came in with a 21:09, and Ronan Howie of Galena was first for them with a time of 21:45. For the high school girls, Adele Thomas came in first overall for Barrow and in the meet overall with a time of 23:48. Noelle Pardee came in first for Nome with a time of 24:44. Zanae Billings came in first for Galena with 25:05. And Hazel Nanook came in first for Kotzebue with a time of 26:39. And that's Sports Shorts.
0: Here's Western Alaska's weather outlook from KICY AM 850. For eastern Norton Sound and the Nulato Hills, including Unalakleet and Koyuk, showers today with highs in the upper 50s, east winds to 15 miles an hour. Tonight, cloudy with scattered showers, lows in the upper 40s, south winds to 10 miles an hour. For St. Lawrence Island, including Gamble and Savunga, cloudy skies today with isolated showers, highs in the upper 40s, north winds to 15 miles an hour. And tonight, mostly cloudy, isolated showers this evening, lows in the lower 40s, northwest winds to 15 miles an hour. For the Bering Strait coast, including Teller and Diomede, cloudy skies today, scattered showers this morning, then numerous showers this afternoon. Highs in the upper 40s, north winds to 20 miles an hour. And tonight, numerous showers, lows in the lower 40s, north winds to 25 miles an hour. For the Yukon Delta coast, including Nunam-Iqua and Chivak, Isolated showers this morning, then numerous showers this afternoon. Highs in the mid-50s, north winds to 10 miles an hour, becoming southwest in the afternoon. And tonight, cloudy with scattered showers, lows in the upper 40s, west winds to 15 miles an hour. For the lower Yukon River, including Pictus Point and Marshall, cloudy skies today with scattered showers, highs in the upper 50s, south winds to 10 miles an hour. And tonight, cloudy with scattered showers, lows in the mid-40s, south winds to 10 miles an hour. For the Kuskokwim Delta, including Eek and Lower Kalskag, cloudy skies today with a chance of rain, highs in the mid-50s, southwest winds to 15 miles an hour. And tonight, rain likely this evening, then a chance of showers after midnight. Lows in the upper 40s, west winds to 15 miles an hour. And for the southern Seward Peninsula coast, including Nome and Golovin, there's a coastal flood watch in effect from late Tuesday night through Friday afternoon. For today, showers, highs in the mid-50s, northeast winds around 10 miles an hour. And tonight, showers this evening, then scattered showers after midnight, lows in the mid-40s, east winds to 10 miles an hour. I'm Patty Burchill. That's the weather forecast from KICY, AM 850.

What a witness this morning. Seen what it can do, the resurrection of Jesus Christ. What a wonderful thing. Well, this is The Breakfast Club on a Monday morning. Labor Day Monday morning. I'm Patty Burchill. Thanks for joining me. Got some things happening or not happening today. Many federal, state, local, native corporation offices and businesses are closed today because of Labor Day, so you may want to call ahead before going out. One of those spots is the thrift shop. They are closed today, so they ask that you hold on to any donations until they reopen tomorrow evening. Also, Norton Sound Health Corporation, including the Village Clinics, are closed today. The ER is open for emergencies, and the Cough and Cold Clinic is also open with their regular hours of 8 a.m. to 8 p.m. That's out at the hospital here in Nome. A fun thing for today, the Carrie M. McLean Memorial Museum will be open today at 9 o'clock. Guests from the Nansen cruise ship are coming to town, and the museum will

Schools are not in session today because of Labor Day, and the XYZ Senior Center is also closed, so no lunch menus. But good music right now from Zach Williams. This is Chainbreaker.

0: The sun rose this morning at 8:01. It will set this evening at 9:55, giving us 13 hours, 54 minutes of daylight today, a loss of 6 minutes, 34 seconds over yesterday. And taking a look at our high and low temperatures for yesterday, 54 was the high, 47 was the low. And that's right about average, normal value for the day, 53 for the high and 41 for the low. So we're a little higher than normal. Cloud cover does that, right? When the clouds come in, it traps that heat, whatever little heat we have, and the temperature doesn't fluctuate that much. Taking a look at high and low temperature records for today, the record high was set back in 1911 and 1997, 66 degrees. The record low's 25, and it was set in 1987. We've got some folks celebrating anniversaries and birthdays today. First off, anniversary wishes to Gerald and Carolyn Brown, and Liam and Jesse Hahn, Denny and Mackenzie Hickerson. And if it's your anniversary, I hope you make it a good one.
1: Happy anniversary.

0: And birthday wishes today going out to Tamara Talk to Austin, Kira Fagerstrom, Joseph Longley, and Sierra Sampson. And you, if it's your birthday.
1: Happy.

Our verse from God's Word today comes from Colossians chapter 1, verse 28. He is the one we proclaim, admonishing and teaching everyone with all wisdom, so that we may present everyone fully mature in Christ. That's Colossians 1, 28 from the New International Version of the Bible. Taking us to the fishing report and then the news and the weather, it's Jim Richteroff. This is The Longer I Serve Him.

0: time for the Fishing Report from the Alaska Department of Fish and Game. 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
1: This is the Alaska Department of Fish and Game with a Yukon River Subsistence Fishing Announcement, recorded Wednesday, August 26th. As of August 25th, the Yukon River fall chum salmon run is projected to be above the upper end of the drained Y escapement goal of 300,000 to 600,000 fish, with the fall chum salmon run projecting to meet both its drained Y escapement goal and Alaska tributary escapement goals. Subsistence fishing restrictions can be relaxed, and tributaries where Canadian origin fall chum salmon stocks will not be intercepted. Canadian treaty goals are not anticipated to be met, even with a run size above the upper end of the drained Y escapement goal range, based on previous season's performance of those stocks and genetic data from the 2026 run to date. Therefore, the Yukon River main stem must remain closed to protect Canadian origin fall chum salmon as they make their way upriver. The coho salmon run has passed its historic midpoint, and current passage estimates are well below average. As a result, subsistence fishing for coho salmon will remain closed, but we will continue to monitor passage to identify any potential fishing opportunities. In the Innoko River and Paimiat Slough, including the community of Shagaluk, subsistence fishing for salmon and non-salmon is open upstream from lines listed in Fall Season Advisory Announcement No. 11, 24 hours per day, 7 days per week, with 6-inch or smaller mesh gill nets and all other legal subsistence gear. All fish caught may be retained. In the Coastal District, District 1, District 2, and District 3, other than the Innoko River, from the Nauskanot Peninsula north to Point Romanoff, including the Black River and communities of Chivac, Hooper Bay, Scammon Bay, Ninamiqua, Ilookinuk, Monick, Kotlik, Mountain Village, Pitkus Point, St. Mary's, Pilot Station, Marshall, Russian Mission, and Holy Cross. Subsistence fishing for chum salmon and non-salmon in tributaries 500 feet upstream from the Yukon River main stem or 1 mile upstream from the coast, except the Black River, is open 24 hours per day, 7 days per week with selective gear types, including manned fish wheels, hook and line with rod or pole, dip net, beach seine, hand line, long line, and fike net. Coho salmon may not be retained. Subsistence fishing in the Yukon River main stem and the Black River for Chinook, chum, and coho salmon remains closed. Subsistence fishing with 4-inch or smaller mesh nets district-wide is open on a weekly schedule from noon Thursdays to noon Sundays. Nets are restricted to 60 feet or less in length and must be operated as a set net near shore. Subsistence fishing for whitefish and other non-salmon with 6-inch gill nets is open in designated non-salmon areas off the main stem river only. Please see Fall Season Advisory Announcements No. 1, 2, and 3 for the named lists, GPS coordinates, and maps of these designated whitefish harvest areas. Subsistence fishing for non-salmon is open 24 hours per day with selective gear types including dip nets, beach seines, manned fish wheels, and hook and line gear. Pink and sockeye salmon may also be retained. The subsistence fishing schedule is available 24 hours per day at 1-866-479-7387. The Monick office is now closed for the season. If you have any questions about this or any other announcement, please call the Fairbanks office at 907-459-7274. Thank you for listening.
2: This is an announcement from the Alaska Department of Fish and Game in Nome for the Norton Sound District. Commercial salmon gillnet fishing will remain closed for the 2026 season in Norton Sound. During the most recent commercial periods in subdistricts 2 through 6, catch rates were below average to poor, and salmon monitoring projects in the region are generally inoperable. Prior to becoming inoperable, monitoring projects were indicating low returns. Because catch rates have been marginal and escapement projects have not been able to produce reliable escapement estimates that indicate a harvestable surplus for a commercial harvest of coho salmon exists, the department is taking a conservative approach and will not announce additional commercial fishing periods for the remainder of the 2026 commercial salmon fishing season. The subsistence fishing schedule ends in the Nome Subdistrict on September 1st, and fresh and marine waters will be open to gillnet fishing continuously. However, the use of beach seine gear remains prohibited. And as previously announced, in Subdistricts 5 and 6, the Shaktulik and Unakleet Subdistricts, subsistence fishing is open in marine and fresh waters continuously. However, subsistence fishing using beach seine gear is prohibited. For any fisheries questions or for assistance obtaining or reporting on a subsistence salmon permit, please call Fish and Game in Nome at 907-443-5167. This has been an informational update from the Alaska Department of Fish and Game in Nome. Hey, stay safe out there and good luck.
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4: The next gnome tide will be a high tide at 12:28 p.m., followed by a low tide at 8:45 p.m. The marine forecast for Western Alaska coastal waters out to 15 nautical miles posted at 3:46 a.m. Monday, September 7th, outlook to Tuesday. Zone 2802, Doll Point to Kwikpak. Today, northwest winds 15 knots, seas 3 feet, subsiding. Tonight, west winds 15 knots, seas 3 feet. Tuesday, northwest winds 25 knots, seas 5 feet. Zone 2803, Kwikpak to Cape Stevens. Today, southeast winds 15 knots, seas 3 feet, subsiding, rain showers. Tonight, south winds 10 knots, seas 2 feet. Tuesday, west winds 25 knots, seas 5 feet. Zone 2804, Cape Stevens to Moses Point. Today, east winds 15 knots, seas 3 feet, rain showers. Tonight, south winds 10 knots, seas 2 feet. Tuesday, south winds 15 knots, seas 3 feet. Zone 2805, Moses Point to Sledge Island. Today, east winds 15 knots, seas 3 feet, rain showers. Tonight, southeast winds 10 knots, seas 3 feet. Tuesday, northwest winds 20 knots, seas 5 feet. Zone 2806, Sledge Island to Wales. Today, northeast winds 20 knots, seas building to 4 feet. Tonight, north winds 20 knots, seas 4 feet. Tuesday, northwest winds 20 knots, seas 5 feet. Zone 2816, the south side of St. Lawrence Island. Today, north winds 15 knots, seas 3 feet. Tonight, northwest winds 20 knots, seas 4 feet. Tuesday, west winds 15 knots, seas 4 feet. Zone 2817, the north side of St. Lawrence Island. Today, north winds 15 knots, seas 3 feet. Tonight, north winds 20 knots, seas 4 feet. Tuesday, west winds 20 knots, seas 4 feet.

That's True Song with Todd Tillman. I got saved. Well, last week, the Ig Nobel Prizes were awarded. Now, these are given to researchers for their quirky, imaginative contributions to science, sponsored by the Annals of Improbable Research. It's a digital magazine. It's been going on for 36 years. That's right, 36 annual Ig Nobel Prizes. The event has no link to the Nobel Prizes, which will be announced early next month. But they look for things that you kind of just go, really, they got research money for that? Sometimes they're really interesting. Sometimes they're just goofy, and you just wonder what's going on. Well, here are a few of them. The Chemistry Prize was given to a group of folks who studied cockroach milk and discovered that cockroach milk actually packs three times as much energy as the milk proteins from cows. So drink your cockroach milk if you want more protein. I guess that's the takeaway there. Also, there was another one called an aerodynamic study of nose blowing. Yeah, how to blow the nose. That won the medicine prize. And winning the technology prize, this is kind of interesting. It was called 3D necoprinting, leveraging biotic material as the nozzle for 3D printing. You know, 3D printing needs a nozzle, something to send that material through. And they used mosquito noses. Yeah, the sticker that gets inside you and sucks your blood that's hollow, they used that as a 3D print nozzle. Kind of interesting. Here are the Paul Sisters with Amanda. This is Wounded Soldier.

0: With the Wall Street Business Report, I'm Bill Alexander. On this Labor Day, AAA reports that gas prices are on track to be the highest ever for the holiday, with the national average at $4.14 per gallon. Labor Day travelers are facing higher costs for flights and hotels as they try to enjoy the final holiday weekend of the summer. Diesel has hit a record price in the United States, soaring to an average $5.85 a gallon. Because diesel is used for many freight and delivery networks, higher diesel prices mean higher transportation costs. President Donald Trump has threatened to cut off trade with countries with which the United States runs a trade deficit unless the Federal Reserve reduces interest rates, responding to August payroll figures showing 162,000 jobs added. American Airlines is adding more premium seats to its Boeing 777-300ER planes as U.S. carriers increasingly chase higher-spending travelers. For the Wall Street Business Report, I'm Bill Alexander in Washington.
1: Mary Peltola asked Alaskans to send her to Congress so she could work for us. But 2 years in Washington, and Mary Peltola didn't get one bill signed into law. Not one. And after we fired her, Mary Peltola sure cashed in. Peltola went to work for a D.C. lobbying firm, raking in over $300,000 in just 1 year. And Mary Peltola was even paid $80,000 by a Washington, D.C.-based dark money group. Hundreds of thousands from a D.C. lobbying firm, tens of thousands from a D.C. dark money group, all while Mary Peltola spent thousands of leftover campaign cash on hotels, airfare, and food. Mary Peltola isn't looking out for us. Mary Peltola looks out for herself. And that's why we don't want Mary Peltola in the U.S. Senate. Last Frontier PAC paid for and is responsible for the content of this advertising, not authorized by any candidate or candidates committee. LastFrontierPAC.com.

Betty Martin. I can hear the hallelujahs in the air. Well, it is Labor Day, and that means that at high noon today, it is the great bathtub race down on Front Street. If you would like to be a spectator, we've got a few teams that are going to be racing their tubs on wheels from the visitor's center down to the post office, so head on down. It's usually over in about 2.5-3 minutes, so be sure you get there early enough to be there for the noon start, and it will finish just a few minutes later down at the post office. So there you go. Always a great time, that bathtub race down Front Street. Here's Rona, and it's proudly sponsored by KICY, I might note. Yeah, love doing that. Here's Rona and Henry Shavings Jr. This is Look to Him.

That's going to do it for Labor Day Monday here on The Breakfast Club. Do stay tuned. Care Force is coming your way at the top of the hour. If you have a prayer request, you can give us a call at 1-800-478-5429 or 907-443-2213. It truly is a privilege and a pleasure to pray with and for you. We're going to take things to the top of the hour with a great song from We the Kingdom. This is Rescue Me. Have a great day. Stay tuned for Care Force, and God bless.

Good morning. This is Pastor Bertha Salunala-Kowalik with you from Community United Methodist Church with CareForce this morning. If you would like us to pray for you, call 1-800-478-5429 from the Villages or 907-443-2213 and no. Our first request this morning is pray for peace in Ukraine, Israel, Africa, Iran, and the Middle East. Lord, we lift our world to you today. We ask for your peace and healing in places of deep pain and conflict. For Israel and the Middle East, please bring safety and comfort to all innocent people caught in the middle of the war. Soften and guide leaders toward lasting peace and justice, and comfort those who mourn loved ones that have been lost to this violence. Father, for the Ukraine, protect the people of Ukraine from ongoing destruction and fear. Provide shelter, warmth, and strength to families forced from their homes. And bring a just and swift end to the conflict, restoring safety to the land. Father, in Africa, bring healing to regions facing violence, hunger, and political unrest. Strengthen communities working hard to rebuild and feed their families. Grant wisdom to local leaders and international partners to build stable societies. In Iran, bring hope and relief to people facing hardship and oppression. Protect the vulnerable and give voice to those who seek freedom and safety. Guide the nation toward a future of peace, justice, and understanding. May your grace cover these lands, and may hope rise where there is despair. Amen. A listener requests prayer to handle big change coming in soon in her life, needing strength, wisdom, and courage. She don't want to fail to be a witness for Jesus. Heavenly Father, we come to you today lifting her up as she faces the big change in her life. The path ahead feels unfamiliar and the weight of uncertainty is heavy. Lord, please grant her strength to carry each new day, sustaining her when she feels tired or overwhelmed. Remind her that she does not have to rely on her own power, but that your divine strength is made perfect in her weakness. Pour out your wisdom upon her mind and heart. Clear away confusion and worry so that she can hear your gentle guidance. Help her to make decisions with discernment, to recognize the open doors you place before her, and to trust in your perfect timing when she cannot see what comes next. Fill her spirit with bold courage. Replace her fears and anxieties with a profound sense of your peace and presence. When doubt creeps in, let her feel your hand holding hers, giving her the heart to step forward into this new season and hope with hope and confidence. Surround her with loving support, quiet her racing thoughts, and anchor her soul in your unfailing love. In Jesus' name we pray. Amen.

The next request is a listener requested for herself and her family with the recent death of her daughter. Please pray that the family will grieve well and have courage, strength, and healing. The family is hurting deeply. Father in heaven, we lift up this grieving family in prayer, asking God to grant them grace, comfort, and strength as they mourn the loss of their beloved daughter. For comfort and sorrow, may God wrap his loving arms around the parents and family, offering a deep peace that passes all understanding during this painful time. For courage and strength, we pray for daily strength to face each new morning and the courage to take one step at a time when the weight feels too heavy. Healing and hope, we ask the Lord to gently mend their broken hearts and surround them with supportive friends, family, and a caring community. Heavenly Father, our hearts are heavy when grief and sorrow, especially after a beloved family member. Lord, the pain feels too deep and the road ahead sometimes feels dark. Please wrap them in your loving presence and bring solace to our minds, their minds, and spirits. Grant them the strength to face each new day and the peace that passes all understanding. Help them to cherish our loving memories, their loving memories, and hold on to the hope of eternal life. When they are weak, be their strength. In Jesus' name we pray. Amen.

Heavenly Father, we lift up this listener to you today, asking for your strength and divine intervention. Lord, we pray for complete deliverance from cigarette addiction. You know the medical urgency she faces, and we ask that you remove the cravings and replace them with a deep sense of peace and determination so she can safely have her required surgery. Grant her body health, resilience, and the power to overcome this obstacle. We also bring her son before you. We pray that you ignite a fresh motivation and purpose within his heart. Break through any discouragement or stagnation and open the right doors for fulfilling job opportunity. Guide his step toward a career where he can thrive, provide for himself, and grow into his full potential that you have given him. Give this entire family peace, hope, and comfort of your presence during this season of transition. We also thank you for the richness of the soil and the food you provide. Please bless this family's fields and crops and the harvest of the season. Give them the weather and the strength they need to fulfill going on to the land to provide for their family. Keep them safe, healthy, and well fed through the coming seasons. In Jesus' name we pray. Amen.

Our next prayer request is a caller praises God for a recent baptism and good times of fellowship. Father in heaven, we thank you and are praising God for recent spiritual milestones, celebrating a personal and community member's public declaration of faith. We thank you for our faith community, for the joy of spending time with a supported family. Father, we ask that you continue to guide us as we walk with this new child of Christ and be with the family as they guide them in the way which you have already planned. We thank you for that. In Jesus' name we pray. Amen. The caller also requests prayer for his physical needs as he is experiencing pain and asks for traveling mercies. Lord, we ask that you touch his body with your healing power. Ease his physical suffering and calm the pain he feels right now. Grant wisdom to his doctors and nurses to find the right care. Bring deep peace to his mind and comfort to his spirit as he rests in your hands. Father, as he travels, we ask for your divine protection over him. Keep his path safe, clear, and free from harm or danger. Guide every step of the journey and watch over him as he moves from place to place, surrounding him with

listener request prayer for her marriage, that it would go strong with God. Pray that her husband would be willing to forgive her any wrongs done to him, intentionally or unintentionally. Pray that she would feel love from her husband and God. Lord, we ask that you anchor this marriage deeply in you. Make their foundation strong so it cannot be shaken by past mistakes or current struggles. Draw them close, each other. Draw them closer to each other as they both draw closer to you, walking side by side in your love and truth. We pray for her husband and ask that you remove any bitterness, hurt, or pride in his heart. Give them the grace and the willingness to fully forgive his wife and husband for any wrongs, whether done on purpose or by accident. Help them extend the same mercy and forgiveness that you, Lord, have so generously given to all of us. Surround his wife with your profound peace. Let her know how deep in her soul, how much you love and cherish her right now. Open her heart and her eyes to receive love, warmth, and reassurance from her husband, letting healing flow between them, replacing doubt and security and affection. In Jesus' precious, mighty name we pray.

0: She also asked that the listener would experience the fullness of God's forgiveness and pray for her family. Lord, we place their entire family into your loving hands. Surround their home with your supernatural peace, grace, and protection. Heal any broken places, wash away every burden or guilt, and unify their hearts in your boldness, boundless love. 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In Jesus' name we pray.
1: Amen.

found an old Our Daily Bread in the Bible verse is 1 Peter chapter 1 verses 3 through 9. In his great mercy, he has given us new birth into a living hope through the resurrection of Jesus Christ. Ripples of Hope. In 1966, U.S. Senator Robert Kennedy made an influential visit to South Africa. There he offered words of hope to opponents of apartheid in his famous Ripple of Hope speech at the University of Cape Town. In his speech, he declared, "Each time a man stands up for an ideal or acts to improve the lot of others or strikes out against injustice, he sends forth a tiny ripple of hope in crossing each other from a million different centers of energy and daring. These ripples build a current which can sweep down the mightiest walls of oppression and resistance." At times in this world, hope seems scarce, yet there is an ultimate hope readily available for the follower of Christ. Peter wrote, "Praise be to God and the Father of our Lord Jesus Christ. In his great mercy, he has given us a new birth into living hope through the resurrection of Jesus Christ from the dead. Through this certainty of Christ's resurrection, the child of God has hope that is more than a ripple. It is an overwhelming current of confidence in the faithfulness of the one who conquered death for us. Jesus, in his victory over death, our greatest enemy, can infuse hope into the most hopeless of situations. Our hope is built on nothing less than Jesus, blood, and righteousness. I dare not trust the sweetest frame, but wholly lean on Jesus. Amen. In Christ, the hopeless find hope." Father in heaven, today I lift up all those who are struggling. I ask that your love, your presence, and your peace fill their homes. We praise you today for many blessings, all the moose hunters, all those hunting on the ocean. We especially lift up the two boaters that are, or the boat with hunters missing in Gamble. I ask that you just orchestrate a mighty search and rescue. We thank you for the many volunteers that serve our communities, and we ask that you continue to protect them and guide them. Put your arms around them as they serve. Father, we thank you for all the harvests of moose. It shows in the numbers that have been reported. We thank you for that blessing, and we thank you for this beautiful land you have blessed us with. Father, today I lift up all those teachers, volunteers, the board, and all the people that serve in our schools for our children. We ask that you continue to guide them and keep them as they make many influences on our children. Father, we thank you for that blessing. I also ask that you just work within each person to give them hope, peace, and may they feel your love in all that they do. And remind them that each and every one of us have purpose. And that you have blessed them with a wonderful gift. May each person find that and embrace that. And run with it to give you all the praise and glory. We thank you for this day, Father. And we just ask that you continue to guide us as we walk out many things. But we also praise you for the many things that we may not see. We thank you for the blessing of your life, that you have carried us this far and will never leave us or forsake us. In Jesus' holy, amazing name.

0: those the best donuts?
1: Yeah, they're from Hanson's.
0: Oh yeah, fresh made daily.
1: My favorites are the maple bars.
0: How about the jelly topped?
1: No, I like the maple bars.
0: How about those apple fritters?
1: No, it's the maple bars.
0: How about the jelly topped?
1: Now listen, the best are the maple bars.
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0: How about
2: Hanson's
0: apple fritters?
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3: Here's Western Alaska's weather outlook from KICY AM 850. For eastern Norton Sound and the Nulato Hills, including Unalakleet and Koyuk, showers today with highs in the upper 50s, east winds to 15 miles an hour. Tonight, cloudy with scattered showers, lows in the upper 40s, south winds to 10 miles an hour. For St. Lawrence Island, including Gamble and Savunga, cloudy skies today with isolated showers, highs in the upper 40s. North winds to 15 miles an hour. And tonight, mostly cloudy, isolated showers this evening, lows in the lower 40s, northwest winds to 15 miles an hour. For the Bering Strait coast, including Teller and Diomede, cloudy skies today, scattered showers this morning, then numerous showers this afternoon. Highs in the upper 40s, north winds to 20 miles an hour. And tonight, numerous showers, lows in the lower 40s, north winds to 25 miles an hour. For the Yukon Delta coast, including Nunam Iqua and Chivak, isolated showers this morning, then numerous showers this afternoon. Highs in the mid-50s, north winds to 10 miles an hour, becoming southwest in the afternoon. And tonight, cloudy with scattered showers, lows in the upper 40s, west winds to 15 miles an hour. For the lower Yukon River, including Pitcus Point and Marshall, cloudy skies today with scattered showers, highs in the upper 50s, south winds to 10 miles an hour. And tonight, cloudy with scattered showers, lows in the mid-40s, south winds to 10 miles an hour. For the Kuskokwim Delta, including Eek and Lower Kalskag, cloudy skies today with a chance of rain, highs in the mid-50s, southwest winds to 15 miles an hour. And tonight, rain likely this evening, then a chance of showers after midnight. Lows in the upper 40s, west winds to 15 miles an hour. And for the southern Seward Peninsula coast, including Nome and Golovin, there's a coastal flood watch in effect from late Tuesday night through Friday afternoon. For today, showers, highs in the mid-50s, northeast winds around 10 miles an hour. And tonight, showers this evening, then scattered showers after midnight, lows in the mid-40s, east winds to 10 miles an hour. I'm Patty Burchill. That's the weather forecast from KICY AM 850.

0: Mary Peltola asked Alaskans to send her to Congress so she could work for us. But 2 years in Washington, and Mary Peltola didn't get one bill signed into law. Not one. And after we fired her, Mary Peltola sure cashed in. Peltola went to work for a D.C. lobbying firm, raking in over $300,000 in just 1 year. And Mary Peltola was even paid $80,000 by a Washington, D.C.-based dark money group. 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Mary Peltola isn't looking out for us. Mary Peltola looks out for herself. And that's why we don't want Mary Peltola in the U.S. Senate. Last Frontier PAC paid for and is responsible for the content of this advertising. 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
1: I was learning to ride a bicycle, and my dad was my teacher, and across the street from our apartment was a schoolyard as big as a city block. Like most city schoolyards, it was all concrete, no grass, and in the middle of that big expanse was the only obstacle for a bike riding rookie. Yeah, there was a big old metal flagpole. But how could anyone run into that when he had the whole schoolyard to learn in, right? Yeah, it can be done. There I was, wobbling along, trying to learn to keep my balance on two wheels with my dad just behind me. Suddenly I heard him say, "Turn, boy!" My hands were frozen to the handlebars. I was sure turning either way meant crashing on that hard concrete. Again, "Turn, son!" I was closing in on the flagpole. Now was a desperate cry from the lips of a disbelieving father. "Turn or you're gonna hit the pole!" Bong! Yeah, I hit the pole. I still have the chipped tooth to prove it. I'm Ron Hutchcraft, and I want to have a word with you today about missing the turn that saves your life. I made a painful mistake. I didn't make the turn that could have saved me. You know, there are lots of people like that. There's a turn that God's telling them to make, a turn that could save them from a life without meaning and an eternity without hope. But they just won't turn. You may know a lot about a lot of things, but there's nothing more important in all the world than to understand the turn that will keep you from God's punishment and take you to God's heaven. It's described many places in the Bible, including Acts 3:19, our word for today from the Word of God. It says, "Repent then and turn to God, so that your sins may be wiped out and that times of refreshing may come from the Lord." Now, here's why this is so life or death important. The sin that verse talks about will keep us from ever experiencing God's peace and God's love in this life and from ever entering His heaven when we die. A perfect God can't have a relationship with an unforgiven sinner. But what we just read from God's Word talks about every sin you've ever committed being erased from God's book forever, which means the only thing standing between you and God, between you and heaven, could be gone if you make the turn. Obviously, the turn is a turn to God. And the way to Him is through His Son, who died to make that way. In God's own words, Jesus bore our sins in His own body on the tree so we might die to sins. The gift of eternal life, it's in the nail-scarred hands of Jesus, the one who purchased that life by giving up His own life for you. But there's the part that some people miss. When you turn to Jesus, you're turning your back on something else. You're turning your back on the junk that killed Him. You're making a decision that you're going to abandon the sins of the past that were the very sins He died to get rid of. That's what the repent part of turning to God is all about. Turning your back on your sins to turn to Jesus as your Savior. You won't be instantly perfect, but you're deciding to let Jesus change you. It's His power that will change you, but your decision that you will change. Look, you can't face east and west at the same time, right? You got to turn away from one to face the other. So it is with Jesus and the sin He died for. But then why would you want to continue to defy God, poison your life with the sin that ultimately always kills? We're talking a new you here from the inside out, a new you that begins the moment you say, "Jesus, I'm yours." God's come to you today to offer you complete forgiveness and life forever. Please don't miss this opportunity. In fact, The new you is what our website is all about. It's called anewstory.com. Will you go check that out today? Anewstory.com. You know, without Christ in your heart, you're heading for a collision with God and an eternity you do not want. But hey, listen, today, there's still time to turn.
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1: Here's the fast forecast from KICY AM 850. For Eastern Norton Sound and the Nulato Hills, showers today with highs in the upper 50s, east winds to 15 miles an hour. For St. Lawrence Island, cloudy skies with isolated showers, highs in the upper 40s, north winds to 15 miles an hour. For the Bering Strait coast, cloudy skies with scattered showers this morning, then numerous showers this afternoon, highs in the upper 40s, north winds to 20 miles an hour. For the Yukon Delta coast, isolated showers this morning, then numerous showers this afternoon. Highs in the mid-50s, north winds to 10 miles an hour becoming southwest this afternoon. For the lower Yukon River, cloudy skies today with scattered showers, highs in the upper 50s, south winds to 10 miles an hour. For the Kuskokwim Delta, cloudy today with a chance of rain, highs in the mid-50s, southwest winds to 15 miles an hour. And for the Southern Seward Peninsula coast, there is a coastal flood watch in effect from late Tuesday night through Friday afternoon. For today, showers, highs in the mid-50s, northeast winds around 10 miles an hour. We'll have the extended forecast in about a half an hour here on KICY AM 850.

Serving all of Western Alaska and the Russian Far East, this is KICY AM 850. That was a Haven Quartet with Watch and Pray. We heard from the Rubber Band before that with The Old Account Settled. I'm Patty Burchill. Thanks for joining me this Labor Day Monday. I've got a note from the IC 100.3 FM calendar. The Nome Preschool Association's online dessert and literacy auction will be held this coming Saturday on Zephy. Signed books, family game packs, and homemade desserts will be available, with all proceeds supporting the classroom and learning needs of Nome Preschool. For more information, send an email to manager@nomepreschool.org. We've got the Kingsmen coming up, but first here's Phil Wickham and Crowder. It really is Amazing Grace. This was number 2 on the top 9 at 9 this last weekend here on KICY AM 850.

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0: Tarn Wells, Breathe on It. Here on KICY AM 850. At your service since Easter Sunday, 1960. We heard from Paid in Full before that with What Victory. Well, it is Labor Day, and that means that at high noon today on Front Street, it is the Great Bathtub Race. Head on down. It's over by about 12:05, so get there a little early and see those teams race bathtubs on wheels down Front Street. It's always a great time. 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It's the Great Bathtub Race happening today at high noon down on Front Street.
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4: Here's Western Alaska's weather outlook from KICY AM 850. For eastern Norton Sound and the Nulato Hills, including Unalakleet and Koyuk, showers today with highs in the upper 50s, east winds to 15 miles an hour. Tonight, cloudy with scattered showers, lows in the upper 40s, south winds to 10 miles an hour. For St. Lawrence Island, including Gamble and Savunga, cloudy skies today with isolated showers, highs in the upper 40s. North winds to 15 miles an hour. And tonight, mostly cloudy. Isolated showers this evening. Lows in the lower 40s. Northwest winds to 15 miles an hour. For the Bering Strait coast, including Teller and Diomede, cloudy skies today. Scattered showers this morning, then numerous showers this afternoon. Highs in the upper 40s. North winds to 20 miles an hour. And tonight, numerous showers. Lows in the lower 40s. North winds to 25 miles an hour. For the Yukon Delta coast, including Nunam Iqua and Chivak, isolated showers this morning, then numerous showers this afternoon. Highs in the mid-50s, north winds to 10 miles an hour, becoming southwest in the afternoon. And tonight, cloudy with scattered showers, lows in the upper 40s, west winds to 15 miles an hour. For the lower Yukon River, including Pitcas Point and Marshall, cloudy skies today with scattered showers, highs in the upper 50s, south winds to 10 miles an hour. And tonight, cloudy with scattered showers, lows in the mid-40s, south winds to 10 miles an hour. For the Kuskokwim Delta, including Eek and Lower Kalskag, cloudy skies today with a chance of rain, highs in the mid-50s, southwest winds to 15 miles an hour. And tonight, rain likely this evening, then a chance of showers after midnight. Lows in the upper 40s, west winds to 15 miles an hour. And for the southern Seward Peninsula coast, including Nome and Golovin, there's a coastal flood watch in effect from late Tuesday night through Friday afternoon. For today, showers, highs in the mid-50s, northeast winds around 10 miles an hour. And tonight, showers this evening, then scattered showers after midnight, lows in the mid-40s, east winds to 10 miles an hour. I'm Patty Burchill. That's the weather forecast from KICY AM 850.

0: Mary Peltola was a do-nothing congresswoman. She missed 20% of her votes and failed to pass a single bill into law. When her lower 48 Liberal Party bosses demanded that she oppose her own bill on expanding Alaska oil production, Mary Peltola cut and ran on our energy workers. She sold Alaska out. Here's Congressman Pete Stauber from Minnesota with the real story on Mary Peltola.
1: I served with Mary Peltola. She didn't show up for work and didn't get one bill signed into law. Worse, Peltola sponsored a bill to increase Alaska oil production, but her Liberal Party bosses objected, so she voted against her own bill and told other Liberals to do the same. I've never seen a member of Congress sell out their state like this. I had to carry the bill across the finish line. Mary Peltola sided with DC Liberals instead of Alaska.
2: I'm Dan Sullivan, candidate for U.S. Senate, and I approve this message. 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
3: God's word for us today. You, my brothers and sisters, were called to be free, but do not use your freedom to indulge the flesh, rather than serve one another humbly in love. Galatians 5:13. Yeah, the Galatian church, like others, were likely known to be a little too legalistic. Many churches struggle with that today, and I know a few. Since Christ has come to set us free from that legalism of living by the law and not by grace, this is how we should live, but carefully. I say carefully because this does not give us believers license to go beyond the bounds of what we know to be fleshly, of the world, insulting God by indulging our hearts. There's a fine line drawn between using your freedom to extend grace to yourselves and others and going off track with indulging the fleshly sins especially. As Americans, we are taught from day one that we are free people. True. But how many people are excessively using that gift to extend to all things worldly and outside of God's will for us as Jesus followers? This is Dr. Keith Hamilton, Alaska Christian College's president, reminding you that because he lives, you can face tomorrow.

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1: Here's the fast forecast from KICY AM 850. For eastern Norton Sound and the Nulato Hills, showers today with highs in the upper 50s, east winds to 15 miles an hour. For St. Lawrence Island, cloudy skies with isolated showers, highs in the upper 40s, north winds to 15 miles an hour. For the Bering Strait coast, cloudy skies with scattered showers this morning, then numerous showers this afternoon. Highs in the upper 40s, north winds to 20 miles an hour. For the Yukon Delta coast, isolated showers this morning, then numerous showers this afternoon. Highs in the mid-50s, north winds to 10 miles an hour, becoming southwest this afternoon. For the lower Yukon River, cloudy skies today with scattered showers, highs in the upper 50s, south winds to 10 miles an hour. For the Kuskokwim Delta, cloudy today with a chance of rain, highs in the mid-50s, southwest winds to 15 miles an hour. And for the southern Seward Peninsula coast, there is a coastal flood watch in effect from late Tuesday night through Friday afternoon. For today, showers, highs in the mid-50s, northeast winds around 10 miles an hour. We'll have the extended forecast in about a half an hour here on KICY AM 850.

Lost and Found is the name of the group. Look at what the Lord has done is the song. And this is KICY, AM 850. 50,000 watts, 24 hours a day with the best in Christian music and programming. We heard from the Kramers before that with Let Me Be the Well. And here's a note from the KICY clipboard. Nome Arts Council is hosting an open mic night Friday, September 18th at 6:30 p.m. at Nome Elementary School. 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Got the Gray Havens coming up with a classic hymn, Be Thou My Vision. But first, here's Tim Sergi. This is Higher Than I've Ever Been here on KICY, AM 850.

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1: Nobody likes to fail, yet some of the greatest lessons in life are learned through failure. The reality, as Rick Warren has pointed out, is that no one's life is an unbroken chain of victories. We all experience setbacks, defeats, losses, failures. That's the way life is. In every athletic contest, there are both winners and losers. The greatest sluggers in baseball are usually among those racking up the greatest number of strikeouts. It's all part of the challenge in sports, in business, in marriage, and in life. But there is a silver lining to the dark cloud of failure, a second fruit, so as to speak, which is much sweeter than that of initial success. What can you gain from failure? First, you gain self-understanding. You learn more about yourself in failure situations than in successful endeavors. We recognize a dark side to our inner selves. It shows our arrogance and our pride. People who eventually succeed after one or more failures are usually better adjusted, less arrogant, more gracious and appreciative. They've learned that success is complex, a combination of factors, some of which they could not manufacture or produce. Contributions of others and the goodness of God. The second benefit of failure is that you learn what will not work. Opportunity often comes through the back door disguised as failure. Probably one of the reasons so few people really learn from failure. The classic illustration is that of Thomas Alva Edison, the wizard of Menlo Park, and the inventor of the motion picture, and the achievement that made him famous, the electric light bulb. After 2,000 experiments trying to produce an incandescent globe, he was asked why he didn't quit. He replied, "I found out 2,000 ways it can't be done. Now I will find out how it can be done." Many people never rise from the ashes of their failures because they just can't forget. The major reason for their continued failure is that their memory is too good. Fearful of failing again, they hesitate to risk trying. Henry Ford, the industrialist who put the world on wheels, said, "Failure is only the opportunity, more intelligently, to begin again." The third benefit of failure is that it allows you to move in a different direction. A friend of mine faced failure when his company went broke, so he borrowed money and took a 2 weeks vacation. Sitting on the beach in Hawaii, he thought through his failure. He came up with a new business plan, one that eventually succeeded. The fourth benefit of failure is that it brings an added dimension to your life, a positive one that also embraces the reality that God has much to do with what happens in your life. Yes, godless men succeed in their endeavors, but thousands of individuals have failed

0: then realized that God was left out of the equation for success. And understanding the importance of knowing and serving God then included him in their plans for the future. A final thought. Never forget a child falls many times before he walks. R.H. Macy failed 7 times before he established the New York store that made him famous. Walt Disney declared bankruptcy several times before he succeeded. Frankly, failure has more to teach you than success. Once you've climbed the hill, there's no place to go but down, but having stumbled on the climb provides lots of opportunities to succeed. Think about it.
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2: Mary Peltola asked Alaskans to send her to Congress so she could work for us. But 2 years in Washington, and Mary Peltola didn't get one bill signed into law. Not one. And after we fired her, Mary Peltola sure cashed in. Peltola went to work for a D.C. lobbying firm, raking in over $300,000 in just 1 year. And Mary Peltola was even paid $80,000 by a Washington, D.C.-based dark money group. Hundreds of thousands from a D.C. lobbying firm, tens of thousands from a D.C. dark money group, all while Mary Peltola spent thousands of leftover campaign cash on hotels, airfare, and food. Mary Peltola isn't looking out for us. Mary Peltola looks out for herself. And that's why we don't want Mary Peltola in the U.S. Senate. 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

0: Christian Stanfield, Just That Good, here on KICY AM 850, at your service since Easter Sunday of 1960. We heard from Roger Holmberg before that with This Train. Our verse from God's Word today comes from Colossians chapter 1, verse 28. He is the one we proclaim, admonishing and teaching everyone with all wisdom, so that we may present everyone fully mature in Christ. That's Colossians 1, 28 from the New International Version of the Bible. Stay tuned. After the weather, we're going to come back with Robert Sheldon, Sidewalk Prophets, and so much more. Keep it right here. KICY, AM 850.
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0: 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Here's Western Alaska's weather outlook from KICY AM 850. For eastern Norton Sound and the Nulato Hills, including Unalakleet and Koyuk, showers today with highs in the upper 50s, east winds to 15 miles an hour. Tonight, cloudy with scattered showers, lows in the upper 40s, south winds to 10 miles an hour. For St. Lawrence Island, including Gamble and Savunga, cloudy skies today with isolated showers, highs in the upper 40s, north winds to 15 miles an hour. And tonight, mostly cloudy, isolated showers this evening, lows in the lower 40s, northwest winds to 15 miles an hour. For the Bering Strait coast, including Teller and Diomede, cloudy skies today, scattered showers this morning, then numerous showers this afternoon. Highs in the upper 40s, north winds to 20 miles an hour. And tonight, numerous showers, lows in the lower 40s, north winds to 25 miles an hour. For the Yukon Delta coast, including Nunam-Iqua and Chivac, isolated showers this morning, then numerous showers this afternoon. Highs in the mid-50s, north winds to 10 miles an hour, becoming southwest in the afternoon. And tonight, cloudy with scattered showers, lows in the upper 40s, west winds to 15 miles an hour. For the lower Yukon River, including Pictus Point and Marshall, cloudy skies today with scattered showers, highs in the upper 50s, south winds to 10 miles an hour. And tonight, cloudy with scattered showers, lows in the mid-40s, south winds to 10 miles an hour. For the Kuskokwim Delta, including Eek and Lower Kalskag, cloudy skies today with a chance of rain, highs in the mid-50s, southwest winds to 15 miles an hour. And tonight, rain likely this evening, then a chance of showers after midnight, lows in the upper 40s, west winds to 15 miles an hour. And for the southern Seward Peninsula coast, including Nome and Golovin, there's a coastal flood watch in effect from late Tuesday night through Friday afternoon. For today, showers, highs in the mid-50s, northeast winds around 10 miles an hour. And tonight, showers this evening, then scattered showers after midnight, lows in the mid-40s, east winds to 10 miles an hour. I'm Patty Burchill. That's the weather forecast from KICY AM 850.

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1: From the Christian News Radio Network, I'm Jim Miller. USS Lincoln has left Thailand after a record deployment. It's on its way home after a five-day docking. U.S. Navy says the aircraft carrier is on the move. It left Thailand Sunday with about 5,000 sailors and Marines on board. Ship expected to arrive back in San Diego in late September or early October. Iran says it'll set up new economic barriers aimed at ships it believes are attempting to transit the Strait of Hormuz. News Nation's Corey Smith has more.
2: Iran says it'll be announcing an exclusion zone outside the strait aimed at vessels it believes are attempting to transit the waterway. Now, the new head of Iran's Supreme National Security Council told the country's state media Sunday that zone is going to begin at the U.S. naval blockade, and any ship that enters will be placed on Iran's sanctions list. This comes after the U.S. hit Iranian oil tankers in response to two ballistic missiles Iran fired towards two U.S. Navy ships.
1: Reuters reported today that Iran also plans to release maps for a new international shipping corridor through the strait. More news coming up. Right now, here's a word from our sponsor.
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1: Five people died, five others were hurt, three of them critically, after an Amazon cargo plane overran a runway at Miami International Airport Sunday. Incident forced the temporary closure of all runways and taxiways at the airport. Officials say the Boeing 767 was operated by North Carolina-based 21 Air, flying from San Juan, Puerto Rico. The NTSB is investigating. New proposal from the Trump administration would pay stay-at-home parents with money from a federal program originally designed to help low-income working families afford child care. News Nation's Marcus Espinosa.
5: Vice President J.D. Vance is reportedly one of the plan's biggest champions. That fits a much broader argument he has made that Washington should reward families for having and raising children. So he has put his name at the forefront. The program really would come from the existing Child Care and Development Fund. That has about $12.4 billion this year. Critics say this proposal could reduce the amount of assistance for single parent and working families already receiving it.
1: Unmarried couples with a stay-at-home parent would not qualify, nor would single parents who are not employed. A new Miss America, Miss Texas, Reagan Hutzel, takes the crown. From Christian News Radio Network, I'm Jill Miller. To hear this and other reports on demand, visit ChristianNewsRadio.org.
6: With the Wall Street Business Report, I'm Rich Thomason. The price of diesel fuel has spiked to another record high, a national average of $5.90 per gallon. Gas prices have hit a record high for the Labor Day weekend, averaging $4.15 per gallon. That's according to AAA. It's nearly a dollar more than last year and surpasses the previous record of $3.82 from 2012. Wall Street is closed for Labor Day following a lower close on Friday. The Dow will reopen tomorrow at 53,414. The NASDAQ and the S&P both ended last week in the red as well. Global shares have been mixed with benchmarks in Tokyo and Seoul leading gains thanks to the buying of computer chip makers. Benchmarks fell early on in Germany and Britain while staying little changed in France. And Brent crude oil inched closer to $100 per barrel. For the Wall Street Business Report, I'm Rich Thomason.
7: With Alaska News, I'm Patty Burchill. Late Friday night, Alaska Lieutenant Governor Nancy Dahlstrom said she will reverse a decision she made last Monday and will certify former Attorney General Treg Taylor as a 5-4 candidate in Alaska's race for governor. Dahlstrom, who oversees the state's elections, pointed to an as-yet unpublished review by the Alaska Department of Law prompting the reversal. Dahlstrom's decision came 5 days after she disqualified Taylor and a state House candidate, Jose Tegel, for failing to provide personal financial information on time, as required by state law. Dahlstrom also restored Tegel, a sole opponent against Representative Ted Eichheid, a Democrat of Anchorage, to the ballot. The Alaska Public Offices Commission, which regulates political candidates and campaigns, had recommended that the two be disqualified. That recommendation was still in place on Friday night, but Dahlstrom said the Department of Law, which Taylor led until last year, had conducted an independent review of candidates' personal financial disclosures. That review, which Dahlstrom did not release Friday night, showed, quote, numerous potential discrepancies between filed statements and public records, end quote, Dahlstrom said in a written statement. On the basis of that additional information, the lieutenant governor will certify the two candidates. And the Trump administration on Friday moved to exempt oil projects in federal territory on the west side of the North Slope from environmental reviews that have been standards for decades. An industry-initiated proposed rule announced by the U.S. Bureau of Land Management would eliminate the need for review of individual development projects in the National Petroleum Reserve in Alaska. Those projects would be excluded from requirements for individual reviews, as is prescribed by the National Environmental Policy Act, which was signed into law in 1970. Under the proposed rule, instead of being subject to case-by-case studies, those North Slope projects would be covered by a single environmental study. The Bureau of Land Management would also be required to issue permits to covered projects within 60 days of developers' applications. The quicker approvals are in the nation's interest, Trump administration officials said. The statement describes the rule as one that will streamline permitting. Environmental groups have opposed the idea since May when the petition was submitted and the Trump administration launched the formal process that resulted in Friday's proposed rule. They reiterated their opposition Friday. Last week, in anticipation of the rule announcement, the leader of a North Slope Native organization issued a statement of opposition. Other organizations representing the North Slope's indigenous people have expressed a more mixed view of the idea. And that's Alaska News.
8: Here's Western Alaska's weather forecast from KICY AM 850. For eastern Norton Sound and the Nalato Hills, including Eulaclete and Elam. Today, showers, highs in the upper 50s, east winds to 15. And tonight, cloudy with scattered showers, lows in the upper 40s, south winds to 10. For St. Lawrence Island, including Gamble and Savunga. Today, cloudy with isolated showers, highs in the upper 40s, north winds to 15. And tonight, mostly cloudy, isolated showers in the evening, lows in the lower 40s, northwest winds to 15. For the Bering Strait Coast, including Teller and Diomede. Today, cloudy, numerous showers, highs in the upper 40s, north winds to 20. And tonight, numerous showers, lows in the lower 40s, north winds to 25. For the Yukon Delta Coast, including Skemmin Bay and Hooper Bay. Today, numerous showers, highs in the mid-50s, southwest winds to 10. And tonight, cloudy with scattered showers, lows in the upper 40s, west winds to 15. For the lower Yukon River, including Bitka's Point and Pilot Station. Today, cloudy with scattered showers, highs in the upper 50s, south winds to 10. And tonight, cloudy with scattered showers, lows in the mid-40s, south winds to 10. For the Kuskokwim Delta, including Bethel and Hooper Bay. Today, cloudy with a chance of rain, highs in the mid-50s, southwest winds to 15. And tonight, rain likely in the evening, then a chance of showers after midnight. Lows in the upper 40s, west winds to 15. And for the southern Stewart Peninsula coast, including Nome and Banner Creek, there's a coastal flood watch in effect from late Tuesday night through Friday afternoon. Today, showers, highs in the mid-50s, northeast winds around 10. And tonight, showers in the evening, then scattered showers after midnight. Lows in the mid-40s, east winds to 10. I'm Cody, and that's your weather forecast from KICY. AM 850.
7: 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To the Norton Sound region from the Seward Peninsula Lutheran Ministries Association, the Fall Lutheran Conference will be held September 11 to 13 in Teller. The theme song is Where the Roses Never Fade. The theme verse will be Psalm 103, 15 and 16. All are welcome to attend. Once again, to the Norton Sound region from the Seward Peninsula Lutheran Ministries Association, the Fall Lutheran Conference will be held September 11 to 13 in Teller. The theme song is Where the Roses Never Fade. Theme verse will be Psalm 103, 15 and 16. All are welcome to attend. And if you have a personal message you'd like us to send for you, give us a call, 1-800-478-5429 or 907-443-2213. 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
1: This is the Alaska Department of Fish and Game with a Yukon River Subsistence Fishing Announcement, recorded Wednesday, August 26th. As of August 25th, the Yukon River fall chum salmon run is projected to be above the upper end of the drainage-wide escapement goal of 300,000 to 600,000 fish, with the fall chum salmon run projecting to meet both its drainage-wide escapement goal and Alaska tributary escapement goals. Subsistence fishing restrictions can be relaxed, and tributaries or Canadian origin fall chum salmon stocks will not be intercepted. Canadian treaty goals are not anticipated to be met, even with a run size above the upper end of the drainage-wide escapement goal range, based on previous season's performance of those stocks and genetic data from the 2026 run to date. Therefore, the Yukon River main stem must remain closed to protect Canadian origin fall chum salmon as they make their way upriver. The coho salmon run has passed its historic midpoint, and current passage estimates are well below average. As a result, subsistence fishing for coho salmon will remain closed, but we will continue to monitor passage to identify any potential fishing opportunities. In the Innoko River and Paimiat Slough, including the community of Shagaluk, subsistence fishing for salmon and non-salmon is open upstream from lines listed in Fall Season Advisory Announcement No. 11, 24 hours per day, 7 days per week, with 6-inch or smaller mesh gill nets and all other legal subsistence gear. All fish caught may be retained. In the Coastal District, District 1, District 2, and District 3, other than the Innoko River, from the Naskanaw Peninsula north to Point Romanoff, including the Black River and communities of Chivac, Hooper Bay, Scammon Bay, Nunamiqua, Ulukanuk, Monick, Kotlik, Mountain Village, Pickus Point, St. Mary's, Pilot Station, Marshall, Russian Mission, and Holy Cross. Subsistence fishing for chum salmon and non-salmon in tributaries 500 feet upstream from the Yukon River main stem or 1 mile upstream from the coast, except the Black River, is open 24 hours per day, 7 days per week with selective gear types, including manned fish wheels, hook and line with rod or pole, dip net, beach seine, hand line, long line, and fike net. Coho salmon may not be retained. Subsistence fishing in the Yukon River main stem and the Black River for Chinook, chum, and coho salmon remains closed. Subsistence fishing with 4-inch or smaller mesh nets district-wide is open on a weekly schedule from noon Thursdays to noon Sundays. Nets are restricted to 60 feet or less in length and must be operated as a set net near shore. Subsistence fishing for whitefish and other non-salmon with 6-inch gill nets is open in designated non-salmon areas off the main stem river only. Please see Fall Season Advisory Announcements No. 1, 2, and 3 for the named lists, GPS coordinates, and maps of these designated whitefish harvest areas. Subsistence fishing for non-salmon is open 24 hours per day with selective gear types including dip nets, beach seines, manned fish wheels, and hook and line gear. Pink and sockeye salmon may also be retained. The subsistence fishing schedule is available 24 hours per day at 1-866-479-7387. The Monick office is now closed for the season. If you have any questions about this or any other announcement, please call the Fairbanks office at 907-459-7274. Thank you for listening.
2: This is an announcement from the Alaska Department of Fish and Game in Nome for the Norton Sound District. Commercial salmon gillnet fishing will remain closed for the 2026 season in Norton Sound. During the most recent commercial periods in subdistricts 2 through 6, catch rates were below average to poor, and salmon monitoring projects in the region are generally inoperable. Prior to becoming inoperable, monitoring projects were indicating low returns. Because catch rates have been marginal and escapement projects have not been able to produce reliable escapement estimates that indicate a harvestable surplus for commercial harvest of coho salmon exists, the department is taking a conservative approach and will not announce additional commercial fishing periods for the remainder of the 2026 commercial salmon fishing season. The subsistence fishing schedule ends in the Nome Subdistrict on September 1st, and fresh and marine waters will be open to gillnet fishing continuously. However, the use of beach seine gear remains prohibited. And as previously announced, in Subdistricts 5 and 6, the Shaktulik and Unakleet Subdistricts, subsistence fishing is open in marine and fresh waters continuously. However, subsistence fishing using beach seine gear is prohibited. For any fisheries questions or for assistance obtaining or reporting on a subsistence salmon permit, please call Fish and Game in Nome at 907-443-5167. This has been an informational update from the Alaska Department of Fish and Game in Nome. Hey, stay safe out there and good luck.
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4: The next Nome tide will be a high tide at 12:28 p.m., followed by a low tide at 8:45 p.m. The marine forecast for Western Alaska coastal waters out to 15 nautical miles posted at 3:46 a.m. Monday, September 7th, outlook to Tuesday. Zone 2802, Doll Point to Kwikpak. Today, northwest winds 15 knots, seas 3 feet, subsiding. Tonight, west winds 15 knots, seas 3 feet. Tuesday, northwest winds 25 knots, seas 5 feet. Zone 2803, Kwikpak to Cape Stevens. Today, southeast winds 15 knots, seas 3 feet, subsiding, rain showers. Tonight, south winds 10 knots, seas 2 feet. Tuesday, west winds 25 knots, seas 5 feet. Zone 2804, Cape Stevens to Moses Point. Today, east winds 15 knots, seas 3 feet, rain showers. Tonight, south winds 10 knots, seas 2 feet. Tuesday, south winds 15 knots, seas 3 feet. Zone 2805, Moses Point to Sledge Island. Today, east winds 15 knots, seas 3 feet, rain showers.

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0: come out and say, here's the problem, here's what we have to do about it. And the fear that people have is they're going to say something that is going to be offensive to somebody. You know, you and I have done this. You and I have gone and prayed in front of abortion centers. You and I have prayed for the women going in and the babies that are being killed inside. You say the word killing babies, even in the lawsuit that they're going to resolve in the Supreme Court, does not mention babies or mothers. It mentions fetuses and women. Now, what I'm suggesting to you is we've changed the vernacular by which we talk. Abortion is no longer killing a baby. Abortion is a choice over whether to remove fetal tissue. In other words, the language has changed. It's not really a choice. It's not a choice. It's the decision that a baby is going to die either in the process of being born or before. Now, I said to you a moment ago that we had the benefit of being able to pray. That's 1962 when the Supreme Court rules, Engle versus Vitale, no more prayer in public schools. 11 years later, the Supreme Court takes up the case of Roe versus Wade. All right? And we now know what's happened. That ruling, not by a legislative body, but by a court, the Supreme Court in this case, says infanticide is okay. That case is going to get sent back. Justice Kavanaugh was threatened last night with murder because somebody decided they were going to carry out the wishes of the former, not former, the current, the leader of the U.S. Senate. He's under direct threat. His family is now being protected. I know what that's like. It's very challenging for that family. We lived that way for the better part of 19 months because of my family's threat from Abu Dinal.
1: 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Colonel Oliver North, his brand new book, Tragic Consequences. 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It's the moment for we, the men and women of God, have a chance to rise. 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
6: Oswald Chambers said, prayer does not fit us for the greater work. Prayer is the greater work. Hi, friends. This is Janet Parshall, host of In the Market with Janet Parshall. And as you know, our fall Share event is nearly here. So let's pray. Lord, we invite you to work in a mighty way at Share. We want the unstoppable gospel to be heard loud and clear every day on Moody Radio. So we thank you in advance for what you will do. Amen. Thank you, friends, for praying. But don't stop. Keep praying for Share. And thank you so much.
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8: Do you confront when you shouldn't? And do you fail to confront when you should? The point is, misunderstanding the situation can cause you to confront inappropriately. Likewise, the fear of conflict can cause you to passively fail to confront. In Ecclesiastes 3, we read a very famous scripture. There is a time to be silent and a time to speak. Remember, there's a wrong time to confront, and that's when it will do more damage than good. And there's a right time to confront, and that's when it serves God's purpose and

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That was Matt Maher, Gonna Be All Right. Got a quick note for you this afternoon from the KICY clipboard. 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Up next, Kingsmen, When Sunday Morning Dawned.

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0: Phil Wickham, Battle Belongs, right here on Christian Radio for the Real People, KICY, AM 850. Our story this afternoon, a driver in Norway got a reduced sentence for speeding after he told the judge that he was driving so fast because he had an upset stomach and needed to go to the bathroom. This apparently was very relatable for the judge, and he gave him a reduced sentence despite the police clocking this guy doing 70 in a 35.
1: Greetings from Soldotna, Alaska. Hello, my name is Emily. I'm 8 years old. My favorite verse is Joshua 1:9. Have I not commanded you? 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Do not be discouraged. For the Lord your God will be with you wherever you go. 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Jesus is important to me because he died and rose again and saved me from all my sins. CEF of Alaska is dedicated to communicating the gospel of Christ to children all around the great state. 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
0: Here's Western Alaska's weather forecast from KICY AM 850. For eastern Norton Sound and the Nulato Hills, including Ulaklits and Elam. Today, showers, highs in the upper 50s, east winds to 15. And tonight, cloudy with scattered showers, lows in the upper 40s, south winds to 10. For St. Lawrence Island, including Gamble and Savunga. Today, cloudy with isolated showers, highs in the upper 40s, north winds to 15. And tonight, mostly cloudy, isolated showers in the evening, lows in the lower 40s, northwest winds to 15. For the Bering Strait coast, including Teller and Diomede, today cloudy, numerous showers, highs in the upper 40s, north winds to 20. And tonight, numerous showers, lows in the lower 40s, north winds to 25. For the Yukon Delta coast, including Skemmen Bay and Hooper Bay, today, numerous showers, highs in the mid-50s, southwest winds to 10. And tonight, cloudy with scattered showers, lows in the upper 40s, west winds to 15. For the lower Yukon River, including Pitkers Point and Pilot Station, today, cloudy with scattered showers, highs in the upper 50s, south winds to 10. And tonight, cloudy with scattered showers, lows in the mid-40s, south winds to 10. For the Kuskokwim Delta, including Bethel and Hooper Bay, today cloudy with a chance of rain, highs in the mid-50s, southwest winds to 15. And tonight, rain likely in the evening, then a chance of showers after midnight, lows in the upper 40s, west winds to 15. And for the southern Sulu Peninsula coast, including Nome and Banner Creek, there's a coastal flood watch in effect from late Tuesday night through Friday afternoon. Today, showers, highs in the mid-50s, northeast winds around 10. And tonight, showers in the evening, then scattered showers after midnight. Lows in the mid-40s, east winds to 10. I'm Cody, and that's your weather forecast from KICY AM 850.

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1: Michelle Ablard on Focus on the Family Minute discussing a pivotal moment in her journey as a foster parent where God gave her strength.
0: And I said, I am not leaving the spot until you tell me why. And that verse popped into my head. Proverbs 3, 5, and 6. And that was God. You know, that was a verse I grew up with. I hadn't thought about it in years. I've replayed it in my head, and it's, you know, trust in the Lord with all your heart. Trust. I wasn't trusting. And lean not on your own understanding. It wasn't my job to understand why. It was my job to trust. And I said, thank you, Lord. And I went to bed. And I sang my songs, laid in bed, you know, and I felt peace.
1: More encouragement from Michelle Ablard and her amazing journey of being a foster parent at FamilyMinute.org.
2: Mary Peltola was a do-nothing congresswoman. She missed 20% of her votes and failed to pass a single bill into law. When her lower 48 Liberal Party bosses demanded that she oppose her own bill on expanding Alaska oil production, Mary Peltola cut and ran on our energy workers. She sold Alaska out. Here's Congressman Pete Stauber from Minnesota with the real story on Mary Peltola.
3: I served with Mary Peltola. She didn't show up for work and didn't get one bill signed into law. Worse, Peltola sponsored a bill to increase Alaska oil production, but her Liberal Party bosses objected, so she voted against her own bill and told other liberals to do the same. I've never seen a member of Congress sell out their state like this. I had to carry the bill across the finish line. Mary Peltola sided with DC liberals instead of Alaska.
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6: 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A place out in the country I love is Moses Point. Moses Point is my favorite place to go. 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A place out in the country I love is Moses Point.
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